0: game and their quest to defend their T20 cricket world title, and I very much mean dropped, literally, a host of dropped catches, some rather poor, to say the least, ruined their chances against the West Indies. It was nigh embarrassing in the field at times. Despite what some will say, I don't think it has been an anomaly. New Zealand, both men and women, fielding seems to fluctuate. Catching has been a real concern just this past fortnight. A rude awakening for sure. And a lot of cricket fans woke up on Saturday morning to learn that one of the game's very best has pulled pin the night before. Kane Williamson announcing that after nearly 16 years at the top and being our rock of the top order, has had enough, no longer able to deal with the grind of the game as he retires from all international cricket. And to do it one match into a big series leaves us A, confused, and B, even more confused as to how you replace him, when we all know the answer. That's my thoughts. What have we missed? You let us know. 0800 150 811. You can text the show on 8833. Let's rip into it. It's 4 minutes after 12.
1: Mondays with McCarty.
0: Hello, Darren. Good afternoon.
2: Hey, Daniel. Are you the happiest wrong person on this Monday?
0: For my wild prediction prior to the season that the Canes would finish top and then lose a home semi-final?
2: Absolutely.
0: I was wrong and I've never been happier. Absolutely delighted. Thrilled, overjoyed, absolutely magnificent.
2: How were you feeling at halftime?
0: Actually pretty calm. I was there at halftime. I had a lot of fun. Amazing when people actually go to games, they can create good atmosphere. I thought the Canes were, it just looked like, and granted I'm not watching at the same angle people are at home, they've probably got they do have a far better view, but from my vantage point I thought the Canes looked certainly the most dangerous. The Blues sort of pounced on a couple of errors and a couple of opportunities they took reasonably well, but I always felt like the dam could burst, but for it to blow up as quickly as it did in the second half from a Blues perspective would be annoying. But gee, they're fun to watch, the Canes, Darren, I have to say that. They play fast, but in the same breath, when you're at the ground, you know how structured they are. Players, second man players, arriving at the right time. Everyone knows where they're going, but I don't think they can afford those mistakes against the Chiefs, right? Colonel Kurtz is in the building. It's time for him to come into the show.
2: Oh, yeah, I totally agree. I'll tell you what, I pay particular attention to Geordie Barrett's defence, and I'll tell you what, mate, he makes some really telling tackles. One-on-one tackles that really shut down their momentum quite a bit. He did miss one or two, but I mean that's going to happen when you're so busy. But I was a little bit nervous. He is, and that kick, you know, that kick into space was just pinpoint. So I thought that was a masterclass by him. But for me, the halftime show, I was a little bit nervous going into the second half, but the halftime show had James Parsons on, and he just grinned and went, "Yep, I believe we've had our best chance at trying to get in front, and we're still behind."
0: Now, I really rate him as an analyst. I do enjoy him, and I loved the fact that he showed you how he felt as a fan. But what was his line? Thoughts manifest? Well, not when you can't tackle, mate. What you can't touch. How's that from retort?
2: No. And I thought they managed the bench very well. The guys who came on made really good impacts for the Canes as well. So I think that's going to be a key feature moving forward.
0: Yeah. You said you were nervous at halftime.
2: Oh, it's a little bit, because that's not what we used to see. We used to see a bit more fluent Canes. And I thought, yep, okay, the bones are there. It's starting to happen. And the Blues did look a bit tired. But the thing that got me is, when we get turnover ball, they react so fast.
0: They do.
2: The structure, and you would have seen it at the game. Like, you look at guys like Proctor and all that, they're just off. They know it's coming. They're just got to get in the right position. So, great.
0: Yeah, and I think there's a lot of trust in. I think there's a lot of trust in players around them to be in that right position so they can take those risks.
2: Yes. Yeah, definitely. Definitely. Yeah. So, great to watch. It should be a hell of a final. So,
0: shouldn't it just?
2: It'd be a beauty.
0: Absolutely. Hey, good. Thanks for letting us off, Darren. Do appreciate it. 0800 150 811. That is our number. You can text on

0: 0800 8833. Darren calling in from Melbourne. I think we go to the 09. Hello, John.
1: Yeah, we go to the 09. Unfortunately, my team, the Blues, have been knocked out. They didn't deserve to be there anyway, but I just want to celebrate both these teams, the Hurricanes and the Chiefs. I mean, I've got to be honest, McCarty, I think this is the best Hurricanes team I have ever seen. And there have been some great ones. Even their team took the title in 2016. Even 2015, when they lost that final to the Highlanders. They actually lost about, I think, maybe two games that year. But you've got to love the rugby they're playing. Much space, you know. Reuben Love won't be running 20, 30 metres against the Springboks, I can guarantee you that.
0: No.
1: But what it does do, mate, this not only this aura, but confidence. Players play with confidence, mate. The world is their oyster. And as we can see, the Hurricanes have just annihilated every team before them. The only two teams they lost to was the Drua in horrible conditions. I think it was over in Lotoka. And then they lost to the Chiefs in extra time. So that tells you. And then this Chiefs team, you know, I've got to say, they're probably, if not better than the teams that won their title. Just look how they just my gosh. And the running football they had, and when McKenzie's on, he's on.
0: Yeah, they are. And they're a nightmare from unstructured play, aren't they, John? So if you just make a little mistake, it's 2 seconds later, they're down a flank and the 30 metres upfield. Man, you must be on edge the whole time you're playing.
1: Oh, absolutely, man. And I really can't wait for these two teams to clash. I think this will be the best Super Rugby final we've ever witnessed, up there with probably the Bulls and Sharks in 2007. When it was a North-South African affair, but it's going to be absolutely spectacular. I think the Hurricanes probably edge it because they're at home, but man, don't sleep on the Chiefs. They've been there four times in a row.
0: No one's sleeping on the Chiefs, right? And of course, they've got to escape that history. I get that. Don't you feel, though, that whoever actually figures it out defensively is going to get this? There's been some huge score lines over the last sort of 6-7 weeks in this comp. Some enormous numbers being put up by the Canes and Chiefs. I don't see that flying in the final.
1: No, but it's because of the rule changes and the flow of the game and how it's being refereed down here. But just look at this. This is the battle for the flankers. You've got Jacobson up against Lakai. You've got Semapine Finau up against, what is it? Hopefully Devin Flanders will play. If he doesn't play, then it'll be, forget his name.
0: Well, it was Brad Shields this past Saturday, and the old man had a good night out.
1: Yeah, Brad Shields up against Semapine Finau. And then you'll probably get Satiti. He'll come back out of nowhere, and he'll be up against, Karisi if he's playing.
0: Mr. Karisi.
1: You'll see. I mean, the battles are just mouth-watering, mate. And then you've got McKenzie, who looks like he'll be the number 10 for the All Blacks, up against the form number 10 of the competition, Reuben Love. So it's all to play for, mate.
0: Bring it on, buddy. Bring it on. Cannot wait. So you're in neutral now. You're Switzerland. Give me a result.
1: I'm going to have to say the Canes by 3, but if Karen Tamwifalau plays as good as he has been playing, he's going to score the winner in that corner for the Chiefs. But honestly, I think the Canes will just edge it. By 3, mate, there you go.
0: Good man. John, do appreciate it. 0800 150 811. Yeah, I am a little bit worried about the Chiefs.
2: Former has a face. And you must make a friend of horror. Horror and moral terror.
0: Yeah, they bring a lot of moral terror, Jacob. Okay? Colonel Kurtz is arriving. As far as the Canes, they remind me more of the 2015 team than the 2016 team. The 2016 team, people often forget, conceded 12 points in 3 playoff games. That's why the Canes won in 2016, and I do think whoever comes up with the best defensive plan for these absolutely outrageous attacks, the defence coaches massive week. We go to Steve, is it? Hello, Steve.

0: Kia ora, buddy. How you doing, man? All good?
1: Oh, I'm stressed already. I was hoping people want to talk about maybe Kane's career or FIFA World Cup, but people have taken me straight to Super Rugby Final Street, and it's going to be a long week for me, Steve. You know, being neurotic and all.
0: And why shouldn't they? I mean, as John previously said, those two performances, just that first half the Chiefs put on, just absolutely magnificent. One of the matchups I'm looking for is probably the standout lock of the competition, or the two standout locks who are both big men. Man alive, Warner Dunes has just been so fantastic for the Canes, and I reckon Josh Lord is the first lock that you pick in an All Black team right now.
1: Warner Dunes, watching him live, he's such a good mover. He's so athletic. He's quite light. It's like, for his height, he looks more like a basketball player running around, if that makes sense.
0: 100%. It's just a shame that he's so well ensconced in Japanese life, Japanese partner or wife, I believe, and, you know, as a captain of Japan. But boy, they talk about one we missed there, but in reality, he spent a good part of his teen life up there, so good for him. But man, what a world-class lock that fella is. I mean, it's like, on the other side of the ledger, supporting the Blues, I sent a message to TJ this morning. It's been the equivalent of death with a thousand cuts over the last month.
1: There's been some waving of white flags. Wouldn't you agree?
0: 100%. You know, and I think it started with the announcement of the coach saying that he was heading overseas. But, you know, from what I'm hearing, there's something like about 11 or 12 players leaving the franchise. You know, a couple of them are transferring within Super Rugby. Corey Evans going to the Crusaders. Xavier Taili apparently going to the Highlanders. Boy, that kind of tells you something, doesn't it? About maybe the style in which they're trying to play. I've already heard they've signed Cam Miller, which, no disrespect to the young fella, but I find that's a little bit of an underwhelming signing. Like, for me personally, I'd be going after the next best 10 running around New Zealand, and it's great to hear that Harry Godfrey is back playing club rugby, because in my opinion, he's somebody like him is your future. And I think they have to find a style and then basically profile the players that they want to play at that style, not just go hunting for players just for the sake of hunting players to replace players. So for this region, the NPC becomes very, very important. But hey, let's not focus too much on these guys. Let's focus on what should be an absolutely astonishing final on the weekend. Are you calling it, man?
1: No, we don't have the rights, Steve, so I'll just be calling it in my head at home.
0: Well, that's even better, mate. You can sit back.
1: I've done two finals, so I've got to be thankful for that. I got to call the first one, so I get to be a fan. And I must admit, I had such a great night out. I know it's easy to kick rugby and say, oh, it's boring. Gee, I had a lot of fun at the stadium on Saturday. A lot of other people did, and that was because of the 23 lunatics running around on the field. How can you not be entertained? And they put on a really good show, too. The halftime show, the fireworks, was really good.
0: 100%. It's fascinating. As a neutral man, I'm really not that neutral in a way, because I've got a family member playing for the Hurricanes. He probably won't be playing. He'll be in the squad, but it'll be great to see him heading overseas with a medal winner's

0: pulled up lame on Saturday. I mean to say they wouldn't want to lose Quintipire and boy, Hutchinson at the bat. Man, what a revelation.
1: What a find.
0: That's probably the first. What a find. And, you know, if there's a lesson for a couple of the other franchises, have a little bit of faith in your youth. You saw that with Odin Ryan when he came up for the Blues. You know, we've always known his talent. I would have started him a couple of weeks ago because the kid can bloomin' play. He may not have won you some games, but I think the thing about when you bring young X-Factor in a team, it lifts the rest of the side. And that, for me, that's the lesson for a lot of these teams.
2: Yeah.
0: And just go to the New York Knicks as well.
2: Don't burn down New York. Don't burn it down.
0: Yeah, well,
2: good on you, Steve. Lovely to chat, mate. I think we've got to get to a break, then we'll be back with more of your calls. Paul, you're first in queue, mate. Do appreciate the patience.
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13: 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England stunned and football history rewritten with one result.
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1: 23 minutes after 12 o'clock. Our number is 0800 150 811. Keen to talk about the weekend that has been with you on a Monday. We'll do the Monday mop-up at 2:15 with Nigel Yolden and Tom Bartlett this week. Paul's been waiting an age through the break. G'day, mate. Thanks for holding.
2: Daniel, Mondays with McCarty, my favourite day of the week. Mate, how are you?
1: Hey! So you got the check. Excellent. Tick. Mate, you don't tell me you're a panicked Warriors fan. Like, seriously, the Sharks going great. Lose by two. You lose by two to two ridiculous plays. That second to last one. How on earth does he pull that off?
2: He's a good player, mate, old Tricky Trindle. But I just want to comment on the controversy around the shot clock.
1: Right,
2: Whilst I agree with Andrew Webster and common sense should have prevailed, and he probably should have said, let's scrap it and start again, none of this would have happened if whoever is in control at Go Media Stadium on the screen hadn't have played an advert instead of the shot clock. The shot clock was always there. You know, when in scrum, when you're seeing a scrum or a goal line dropout, they played an advert. So this wouldn't even be a conversation if some incompetent person hadn't have played an advert there, and Chanel would have seen the clock. So,
1: I'm glad you raised this. I raised this in our production meeting today. It's like, who actually plays the ads? Is it the NRL? Or is it the home stadium? Jacob, didn't I?
3: I was just laughing at the fact that we had a production meeting. It was, official.
1: Yeah, no. We dressed it up. We exchanged a phone call for 3 minutes. And I was like, the Warriors have to take some responsibility. If they've decided to play ads,

0: ref does say to a player, there's 5 seconds, and then 2 seconds later he seemingly blows the whistle. I can see why you get people offside on that.
1: Yeah, well, there should have been maybe some common sense, but like I said, none of this would have happened if they hadn't played an advert on the big screen. But as far as the game goes, you know, like you said before, it's a small blip on the road. We all know that we've got 2 Origin players to come back. We've got Lika Halasimi to come back, James Fisher-Harris to come back, and it's looking like Sean Metcalf is coming back. Now, if Metcalf doesn't come back into the side, well, there's definitely something going on at the club regarding him and his contract. You know, he wants out, but he has to come in because, you know, watching that game on the telly, it was obvious, mate, that Tamati Martin, we just did not have a number 7 who kicks a good kicking game, who, you know, short kicking game, and who can steer the team around the field. Tamati Martin doesn't have that, and Chanel Tabeta House, his bombs are pretty average, mate, so we need a number 7, and that's Luke Metcalf. He has to come back in.
0: Yeah, I think if you look at the big picture, you have 14 errors across the game and lose a game by 2 plays to freakish plays. So they're there or thereabouts. Yeah. That's way too many errors. They know that. But Jacob, what were you saying down my ear about Metcalf?
2: Yeah, Metcalf had over 600 kicking meters in New South Wales Cup, and he also had 3 try assists. I didn't watch the game, but I assume that's, you know, played the lights out.
0: Okay.
1: Yeah, well, yeah, I mean, I've said all along that I truly believe that something's gone down at the club and they've gone off him. So if you don't see him come back in tomorrow night, mate, 6 o'clock, well,
0: we
1: you
0: call
1: know,
0: it then.
1: Something's definitely happened. Yeah, yeah.
0: Yeah, interesting perspective.
1: Nah, just a little blip, mate. They should tip up the Cowboys in Christchurch this week, and then we've got another bye. So, so I'm still second, mate. So happy days, brother.
0: Happy days. Good on you, Paul. Appreciate it. Thank you for the kind words. We've actually got Andrew Webster talking about this issue. Roll tape.
3: Chanel says to the referee, there's an advertisement on the screen. He says, ref, how long have I got? I can't see the clock. He says, you got 5 seconds. He kicks it in 2. And as he's kicking it, the siren goes off, blows his whistle, gets a penalty, 2 points straight in front. And then they question, and he says, not my fault.
0: A group of... It all starts around the advertising and the player not being able to see the clock, and then confusion reigns and multiple mistakes are made. Is that about the gist of it?
2: Yeah, pretty much. Yeah. So basically, you can hear in the referee's mic on the coverage that Sky were providing, and ACN, Sport Nation's radio call as well, that Jared Sutton, or we were referring to him as Grant Atkins a couple of weeks ago, so either of the two, but it was definitely Jared Sutton this weekend. You can hear Chanel ask Sutton.
0: Kalina's doing the NRL now.
2: You can definitely hear Chanel ask Sutton, how long have I got left? Sutton says 5 seconds. About 2 seconds later, the hooter goes off to say that he's timed out for the kick. And then Sutton immediately blows the whistle. Chanel kicks the ball, and a penalty right out in front, and that ended up being the difference. The same thing happened later in the game as well with the scrum being packed. No timer on the in-stadium clock that is provided to the players. And then the same thing happens. Hooter goes, and then Sutton blows the whistle. I don't get what was going on there. Like, if you're the referee, it makes common sense, and Webby makes that point later in the press conference clip.
0: I would assume if you wade into the law book of the NRL, which I must admit I haven't been forced to do as much thanks to World Rugby and the ICC, moving goalposts, FIFA too. If you check the NRL rule book, it will probably say something of the sort like the referee is the sole judge of time, I would assume. So, yeah, a little bit awkward. G'day, Cliff. Thank you for joining. How are you today?
4: I'm very well, Daniel. Just a quick mention of Fox's good result today. Good solid effort. I think the 12th hole, he played a second into the hole for a nice eagle. Got himself going again. So yeah, good result. But the Warriors, I didn't see the first half, but I thought the Warriors just were too skittery. They really struggled to keep their attack going nicely. They threw a lot of passes. They didn't seem to be willing

0: take, go down in the tackle. And then that at the end there, where they set themselves up for a drop goal, they got in a great position in front of the goal, but they got no depth. They had no depth for the guy who was going to receive it. You know, they threw a short pass, and he was never going to kick it over because they were just too close. They needed a decent long pass, you know, something like 10 metres nearly, to give himself a chance of kicking that goal. But, you know, they could have won it with a penalty at the end. But the Warriors, I think it was one of those games where a bit of experience in the halves would have made all the difference. They would have won that. But, yeah, the girls' cricket, that was rough.
1: It was rough. Very rough.
0: West Indies are a team we should beat. They've probably got two good bats persons and a couple of good bowlers. But really, we're a far superior team to West Indies. And to lose that game purely because of poor catching. Oh, there were some dollies. That would have been a year 10 girls team would have caught better than that. That was terrible. And the missed stumpings. I think there was 10 chances that they bumbled either between stumpings and drop catches. And look, now they've got to beat England. And they might not even get out of this group, you know, which will be pretty sad. But, you know, you don't deserve to win a World Cup when you can't field. And they've got to be more urgent. They've got to look. They've got to be moving in. They all look like they're standing on their backs of their feet. I don't know what it is. They've got plenty of good coaches around that team. There's about 5 ex-Black Caps around that side other than the actual coach. And to me, they're not performing. Their catching and their fielding has not been good for quite a long time. It's a bit like the Black Caps. I've gone through it, but there's 2 or 3 players in the Black Caps that really need to learn how to field. They don't run well. They don't catch well. But, yeah, look, in the World Cup, you know, it's open. You know, the Dutch having a draw. There's so many these pool games could be open for someone to come through. Morocco having a draw. They're a very good side. You know, like New Zealand, I just put some money on us. I thought at 450. Look, I've got to put some money on them. So I just threw a lazy $5 on them to win. And, look, Iran... They've had everything against them in this team, but they're still hot favourites at $1.45 to win. So it shows that, you know, they've got some quality players in their side.
2: Oh, Cliff, they do. They've got returning 16 players from 4 years ago. They beat Wales 4 years ago. If everything was even, if they'd had a perfect preparation, I would give New Zealand very little chance. But there's so much uncertainty around them. Lots of domestic players haven't played. They're flying in and out of America. It's hard to get a read on how they will perform. Then you factor in, it's football, right? You saw Qatar steal a point against Switzerland when they had no right to. It's hard putting the ball in the net.
0: Well, you know, the All Whites lost 4-0 to Haiti. Now, they got beaten pretty reasonably easy. I can't remember exact score. We probably got a tough draw. We're really the fourth team in this. We are really the fourth team in this group. And if we got out of this group, look, we're not going to beat Egypt. They're a quality side, and so is Belgium. It's just far too step up. We don't have enough hard games. We've got quality players playing overseas, but we're like a third division team playing a first division team in this Football World Cup, because it's such a big step for us to go up to.
2: Indeed it is. Hey, lovely to chat, Cliff. There's always hope, though, mate. There's always hope, and it wouldn't stun me. Good to chat. 0800 150 811. That is our number. You can text us on 8833. Jacob, history lesson. Do you know what today is? What you were doing 16 years ago?
3: Remember? 16 years ago.
2: 16 years ago.
3: I was 11.
2: What were we doing, ladies and gents?
4: Just a minute remaining. There'd be such jubilation for New Zealand if they could just find a goal. That's exactly what they're trying to do in these closing moments. The ball is good, and the goal is good! New Zealand incredibly have drawn the game with Slovakia. Surely now, incredible scenes here in Rustenburg. Smouts with the ball in, and Reid for the header, for the glory, for the point. New Zealand's first ever point in World Cup final.

0: finals, and it doesn't get much more dramatic than that.
1: How good, Jacob. 16 years ago, Rustenburg. Hard to believe. Time has flown. New Zealand on that day. New Zealand on that day started Fallon, Smelts and Chris Killen. Brought Chris Wood off the bench. Had four big strikers, used them all. Ricky Herbert embraced a bit of risk, didn't he, Jacob? He signalled he was going to do that. He played that formation a lot in the build-up to it. But there's a bit of risk there. Three strikers. Ooh, how are we feeling about tomorrow? And Survivor LA, isn't it? The home of Survivor. This is an emotional day for me. 26 New Zealanders represent, selected to represent the nation in football, but only 11 can play. One of them will not be Matt Garbutt by the sounds. Jacob, he's missed training with a hammy. He started against the Poms. Got to replace him. Go on. Let's talk the All Whites and Edan. Who plays? How should they play? Should they embrace a little bit more risk? Play all your attacking weapons. Get your best players on the field. As Ricky Herbert did 16 years ago today. We go to Joey, is it? Before the break, Joey.
2: G'day,
1: hey, Joey, before a break.
2: Daniel.
1: I got to you before a break.
2: No, it's not me then. I mustn't be on. Sorry, you're talking to somebody else. Because that never happened. That just... Jake,
1: well, there's a reason I put you on before the break, Joey. What happened on Saturday night, mate? I need to get you on. Got to get you on.
2: Oh, yeah, terrible, mate. Look, they should have never been in the semi-final. They leaked 250 points in four games. We're not a good side. We're a very poor side. And defensively wise, we're shocking.
1: So Touch.
2: What's that?
1: It's
2: a terrible system. It's a terrible system. That Auckland Blue side is a terrible side at the moment. And I tell you what, you know, I mean, I don't know who they give the job to next year. I think probably Craig McGrath should get it, but he has probably.
1: You mean the Blues head coach?
2: Yeah, the head coach. Yeah, I think.
1: Well, Jason Hollanders, mate. You're getting a Hurricanes icon, mate. He'll resurrect you. You'll be good next year, mainly because of us.
2: Well, no, Dan. Look, there's only a couple of guys in that side that should make the All Blacks. Now, one that probably shouldn't, to me, is Beauden Barrett. But Beauden Barrett will make the All Blacks because sometimes it's hard to get out of the All Blacks and to get in. But no disrespect to him. He's been a fantastic footballer. But he hasn't produced it on the paddock. He's been playing in all sorts of positions, 5'8", fullback.
1: Mm-hmm.
2: But I don't know where they are. You know, you've got to get that sorted. But at the end of the day, we were nowhere near good enough. And it was very, very poor. We're as good as Otago, if not on a par, if not worse. That's how good the Auckland side is. But my other problem is, Dan, is the Broncos. Our side, mate. We've got some problems there, you and I. They obviously
1: problems.
2: Not playing for they're not playing
1: shoot
2: for the coach or whatever.
1: Shoot it!
2: I mean, yeah.
1: Do it a favour. It's hopeless. The down on players, the down on passion, the down on everything at the moment.
2: Yeah, no excuse. Just quickly, Dan. They got the second or third worst record in for and against. And, you know, they were premiers last year. And where they are now is unbelievable. I mean, it's like Liverpool being premiers and then getting beaten by well, we got beaten by the bottom side, which was St. George. And you guys getting beaten by Wolves. Oh, that's right, you did, didn't you? I'm sorry, Daniel, you did. You know what I love, Daniel? I love giving it to you because I tell you what, when Man United go bad, you give it to me.
1: And oh, hell yeah, mate, don't you worry about that.
2: I know, mate, I love being up there. And just, but you know what I mean, Daniel?
1: Now, can I ask you this, Joey? Joey, can I ask you this? What was your favourite try? Was it Barrett's try in the second minute? Was it Karifi after 13? Was it Noumea? God, if he's not an All Black, might not watch him this year, such as my love. Was it Roy Guard's 2 minute into the second half? Maybe Morbi's? What about Amua's after that? Should I go on, mate? Which one was the best one?
2: Yeah, well, that's right, mate. But at the end of the day, Daniel, and I know you're a Canes supporter, you haven't done that. You've done

0: you've done fantastic this year, but you haven't won anything. Now, if we're talking about this
1: we want to see
0: next Monday, and you've lost, hang on, and you've lost, it doesn't matter. No one remembers the team that comes second, third, fifth, or whatever. They only remember the winners, and, you know, and winners are grinners, as they say. But at the end of the day, it's got to be a great final, and the two teams deserve to be there, Dan. You know that as well as me. They both deserve to be there. And I've always said this on the station too. I don't think Brisbane will make the eight. I've said this for the last 5 weeks, and I'll stick by it. And they've got big problems in with the coaching and administration and everything else that they're not telling us. I don't know what's going on there, but it'd be nice. Something smells that's not right. But at the end of the day, we'll crack on, because you know what? I still support them. And it's like anything.
1: You good
0: know,
1: man, Joey.
0: They have won a premiership.
1: And so good man for turning up. Good man for turning up.
0: Good luck on
1: 57. Count them all, mate. Which was your favourite try? Yeah, tell me. Which were your favourite one? What was your favourite one? Well, mine was Barrett in the second minute after the referee didn't send off Bowden when he should have.
0: I didn't see the whole game.
1: No, you didn't see that one, Arsene Wenger. Fair enough.
0: Well,
1: all right, Joey.
0: I pick it up. No, I didn't see
1: Gotta go. Gotta get to a break, Joey. Gotta get to a break, mate. You know, breaks. Got to get to them all the time, you know. Let's get to a break. Do we have a break? Hopefully we've got a break.
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3: 14 minutes away from 1 o'clock. A real shame Joey wouldn't answer my question. Maybe another Blues fan could. What was your favourite try, Jacob? What was it?
4: It's that Geordie Barrett try at the start where Roy Guard faked an injury. That was my favourite one.
3: Then got up and tapped and went, played possum.
4: Yeah, a bit of FIFA World
3: Bending
4: Cup.
3: The spirit of rugby. But why did no one go back and have a look at that, the e-collision? Did anyone else find that odd? Because obviously after I'd been to Henry, so what I wanted to do was go home, open a good bottle of red, you know, light the candles, get the incense going.
4: Have a bubble bath.
3: Have a bubble bath and put on the game. Oh, right, that happened. You're not going to look at that? Oh, that's all right. Luckily, 57 points later, I was okay with it. I'll let that slide. Other messages, shall we? We'll get to other people's messages rather than my gloating. I'm getting a bit of a cough. Oh, if I'm not here next Monday, you know why. Yeah. Off front, Jacob. Will I? I like it when someone gets the 3-2-1s rolling. This one via social media. Chiefs and Canes making it a potential great Super Rugby final. Aussie winning their first World Cup game, making all the country's soccer fans. They do love a bandwagon in Australia. They're very good at bandwagons. And number one, Dodgers Yamamoto going hitless into the ninth and giving up a solo homer, repeating the 2025 scenario. Oh, he's gone all Dave Steve on it. Someone writes here, "Hi, Daniel. The Sharks bashed the Warriors, particularly the backs running early in the count. I commend DWZ for going hard all match. The team showed some grit to handle that and still be in with a chance at the end."

0: replays at the end. Yep. Sharks probably were the better team, right?
1: Yeah.
0: You made 14 errors and you could have won that game.
1: I agree with that take. We lost the arm wrestle. I mean, whether that's inexperienced forward pack or just, I don't know, greasy outfield at Mount Smart, I don't know. Well, there was only 2 points between it, and the Sharks, in my view, they're rising up to be a potential top four candidate. Great team. Yeah. You know, with or without Nico Hines, maybe they're a better team without Nico Hines, who knows? But, yeah, I thought it was an arm wrestle of a match, and we just lost the arm wrestle. So, and we had a chance to tie it at the end. Pompey missed the penalty, unfortunately, but them's the breaks.
0: Good message here from Ian on Stopwatch Gate. Hey, Daniel, the NRL has official timekeepers. Thank you very much. So the referee, not the sole judge of time, as we get in a lot of other sports. Thank you for clarifying that and saving me the time of having to go into the law book. Thank you, Ian. He adds, the time isn't in the referee's control. Also, no one seems to be acknowledging the Warriors kicked the ball out on the full. So Sharks would have had another set of 6-10 metres out and could have scored six rather than two. Next time, they shouldn't wait so long. You think that's fair, Jake?
1: Well, I actually think it bounced slightly before. Maybe that's another one I'm remembering. But, yeah, he definitely scuffed the kick and it fell short or went out on the field. Yep. Ian's right.
0: And Craig writes, come on, Joey, we all remember second in Super Rugby the last 3 years. Chiefs, Chiefs, Chiefs. Very good, Craig. Very good. We are coming up to the top of the hour. It's 11 minutes away from short break. Back with more of your messages.
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2: A teenage sensation scores a goal from the heavens. 18-year-old Michael Owen collects the ball just inside the Argentinian half and

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1: Lovely message here on 8833 from Matt. Jake can play judge on this because I'll retort. As a neutral for the final, I reckon Roygaard's act of bullshittery has galvanised most against the Canes. He's already given the Chiefs about 15 points due to karma. Okay, Jacob, I think it's Roygaard saved the Blues from utter embarrassment and the end of that franchise as we know it. Imagine 15 v 14 for 78 minutes or something. It would have been carnage. Would have been carnage. If anything, man, I think the Canes have the karma points, don't we? Jacob, be the judge.
2: Good spin. I think I praise Roygaard simply for the fact that it's a talking point out of the game, you know, not solely the Blues being absolutely rubbish in the second half. You know, there's something else to talk about. Besides from that, so I praise Roygaard for that fact. Puts into
1: jeopardy. Do you think he got inspired by the early games of the FIFA World Cup?
2: Yeah, I think
1: maybe
2: so.
1: Maybe when Miguel Almiron.
2: Yeah, I think so.
1: Yeah.
2: Yeah, I think so. Yeah, he was waiting for a red card to be pulled out the back pocket. Oh, and Cote d'Ivoire just scored, by the way, against Ecuador.
1: Oh, it's a beauty! What a sweeping move down the right-hand side, squared across, left-footed effort from the top of the area into the bottom left-hand corner. Who is that? Who's got that goal? That's Amad Diallo, isn't it? That's, oh, boo! He's a United player.
2: Joey will be cheering.
1: Cote d'Ivoire 1, Ecuador, all those, well, they're the smoky, right? They're the smoky. You've still got to score goals in football. They couldn't score in a brothel.
0: To SEN. Tune in for live FIFA World Cup commentary of Belgium versus Egypt. 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

0: talk about him, Jacob?
1: Absolutely not. We're into hour number two of the program. It is bang on 1 o'clock. It is the Cote d'Ivoire leading Ecuador. Every time I say Ecuador, I just remember that terrible dance track for the 1990s. Sorry to everyone on the Saturday session when I started playing it. Cote d'Ivoire leading Ecuador by 1-0, deep into stoppage time. Ecuador have a corner, but it's been cleared away. That's a really, really tough group, isn't it? So important for Cote d'Ivoire to hold on. We've got to come up with a punt here on this program, don't we, for the Punters Club, Jacob?
2: Yeah, we do, because our bet on Friday was refunded because Edin Dzeko was starting on the bench.
0: Never got on.
2: For Bosnia. Oh, it never got on. Yeah, no, you're right.
0: And then he got on.
2: Refunded $50 bonus cash thanks to Betcha. So we've got to try and make some money for the punters.
0: Right. Do you want to embrace value or dead certs?
2: I'm embracing
0: coin.
2: Because
0: I do like $1.38. $1.38 is a really nice number. 38% in the space of 90 minutes worth of work. It's pretty good, isn't it? I cannot believe Spain

0: had that kind of sort of vibe going on, I thought.
1: Yeah. What else stood out to you over the weekend?
0: What else stood out to me? I think that we've seen, and I know you were talking about Scotland earlier, but I think Scotland maybe just, I know it's early, but I'm going to say Scotland don't get out of their group, because I think they'll, you know, we had them to beat Haiti, but they had to beat them by more than one goal, because

0: Be it's the coach who never clocks off, the volunteer setting up the field, or the one driving the team, rain or shine. Now it's their turn. With $8,100 Farmlands gift cards up for grabs, thanks to Farmlands. 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

it's not because it's a match that in isolation meant a lot. I think it was off the back of doing something as a group for a long period of time, and then seeing that success was almost, was just something that you felt would come by the application from the team, and that would be the World Test Championship final, and we went through a lot as a group, which we've spoken about on

0: these matches. That he's an utter beacon on that front. And after a very big gap between Test 1 and Test 2, he's probably looked at him going, I don't have the fire, I don't have the juice anymore. I'll call it off now.
1: Yeah, I mean, it
0: if
1: must
0: that's
1: have
0: his
1: come...
0: process, I can't begrudge him.
1: No.
0: I said in, gushing sort of love letter on Saturday, I think it's, you can check it out on podcast channels, I articulated why I'm so thankful to the Timeless One, why he was so brilliant. I do have two regrets. One, that the last time I'll see him bat in all New Zealand is on that dog at Lord's, at the supposed home of cricket. He shouldn't have gone out like that. And the fact that we here in New Zealand will not be able to stand, rise to attention and salute him. That would have been perfect. But that's not Kane's mode. But longer the weekend has gone on, though, it's funny how time works, right? I've started to think about the rest of the series. Because players come and go, retirements always happen, your national team will always be there. I'm now starting to think, well, how do you fill them? And there's a part of me like, why couldn't you just play to the end of the series? or not tour? Because we're going to have to put another left-hander in, and we've already got too many left-handers. And Will Young would have been on, who's most obvious to bat at number three? Yeah, the irrational fan looking forward and worrying about the team, because that's where my sort of thoughts will be come Thursday night when they play again. I don't know about you, Jacob.
1: Yeah, definitely. I'm sure New Zealand cricket are thinking the same too. Why couldn't he just play the following two tests? Because they sent Will Young home from the Island Test.
0: Exactly.
1: They've got to send him
0: so
1: all the way back.
0: So this has caught everyone by surprise.
1: Yeah, right? that's the perfect example of like the situation at hand. Because I tend to agree with you. I mean, it's very Kane style going out sort of in an understated fashion, not making a big hullabaloo out of it. But I mean, you're playing England in a three-test series. Like, surely you can find a bit more passion and fire to play maybe 10 days of cricket more.
0: What about us? You've done nothing for us for 16 years.
1: Yeah, well, and also the Indian tour.
0: But that's fandom. It's a little bit irrational how I've started to think like that.
1: Yeah, I don't know.
0: Well, I should go back and probably listen to what I said on Saturday.
1: Right. Yeah, true. Podcast channels, Saturday session. Yeah. But selfish cricket fan. I'm looking at going to that Boxing Day Test in Australia, and I would have loved to see Kane Williamson.
0: I'm not worried enough as it is. Devin Conway is getting runs, but he's failing the eye test. Tom Latham, I'm sorry, one Test 100 against the best teams in 90 innings. No longer small sample. Rachin Ravindra, Daryl Mitchell hasn't got a Test 100 since 2023. Yeah. Having Kane there, even one you could say he hasn't been as prolific, he hasn't turned as many starts into big Kane Williamson scores over the last 18 months. He was still our security blanket. We felt better, didn't you? Did you feel better about our chances?
1: Absolutely.
0: 6 p.m. on Friday than you did at 7:30 or whenever it came out? Yeah. But thank you, Kane, the timeless one. We're never going to see a player like him ever again. Do you honestly think they're going to teach kids to play like that? You honestly? You think? Need to chase the money, mate. Need to chase the money. Thank you again, Kane. 20 minutes away from 2. We'll take a break.
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7: 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I'm always responsible. The conversation we've had in the ad break will tell Jacob that. It would be a good law, wouldn't it?
8: It would be, yeah, I agree. Yeah. I stand by.
7: I'm campaigning, not this election, the next one, to make it illegal to charge tomato sauce after you've bought a pie.
8: We cover the real issues here.
7: I think I'll go to close to 5% just like that overnight. Anyway, we are trying to get our beloved listeners paid. Punters Club time. We've got to join in on the action. I'm equal parts terrified and excited, Jacob. Hold my hand.
8: As am I. We've got $50 bonus cash to spend trying to make some money for the 10 punters that are in the Punters Club for the FIFA World Cup.
7: Yeah.
8: A lot of options. I like kind of what Ricardo was thinking earlier in the show, about tomorrow, with Belgium to win and Jeremy Doku to assist or score as a multi. That was pretty good. I also like your shout as well, Spain.
7: Yeah, I do like them to win, but the question is, how much value do we want to see? I think Spain, Cape Verde, more than over 2.5 goals is pretty sound at $1.38. But if you want to whet the appetite a little bit more, Belgium, I think, will beat Egypt. I think they will, and Doku really is their main man up in that final third, and he is frightening at his best. So is that where we're leaning? Because I think you've convinced me.
8: Yeah, I like it. I'm also trying to put together a same game multi involving that Spain over 2.5 goals as well. That's pretty juicy, but not the biggest odds, to be quite honest with you. Yeah.
7: Yeah.
8: Football is kind of fickle to bet on, I think. Like,

0: you know, like you bet on Edin Dzeko to play the game. You assume he's going to play, one of the best players in Bosnia's team. Doesn't play, you get refunded the bet. Like, it's hard to sort of pick, I feel.
1: Yeah. But there's also a lot of minor injuries that will not be disclosed by these teams. On Friday morning on the station, I was Ezaouli from Morocco. Look out for him. Terrifying, the Brazilian fullbacks. Then I see a couple of stories suggesting he's under a little bit of an injury cloud and it's nowhere to be seen. Nowhere to be seen in game number one. So these tournaments, you do need to pay attention. So what are we going to lock in?
0: Let's do the Jeremy Doku one.
1: Okay.
0: And then...
1: So Belgium to win.
0: Yeah.
1: And Jeremy Doku.
0: Yeah.
1: So to score or assist.
0: Yeah. So it's only going to pay $35, $2.40 odds, $25 bonus cash. Slapped on that one. And then you've got the Spain multi, which isn't... I mean, I wouldn't even say that one's very juicy, but not juicy at all on the other count either, to be fair.
1: No, we'll lock it in. We'll lock it in. My dream scenario would be Chris Wood being an entertaining goal scorer tomorrow at $3.50.
0: Yeah, I mean, should we go with a patriotic bet? I do like a patriotic bet.
1: Chris Wood, $3.50, anytime goal scorer?
0: That's pretty good.
1: Remember on this day, what happened on this day 16 years ago? We're being patriots. The legends of Paston, Nelson, Reed, Smith, Lockhead, Vicilich, Elliot, Bertos, Killen, Smeltz, and Fallon. We played three strikers. Who had more possession in the game? 52-48.
0: It's irrelevant.
1: No, we did.
0: Oh, we did. How?
1: We had more ball. We didn't just burgle it. Three shots on goals to two.
0: We didn't do in Australia.
1: No. Those were the days. Those were... Wherever you were, let us know. 16 years ago, where did you watch the All Whites? It's far more palatable time zone, this tournament. Where were you? Who were you with? How did you soak it in? Probably a fair bit of soaking, considering the time it was. One all on this day, 16 years ago. All right, quickly looking at the Super Rugby final before we get off on this. Josh writes, disgraceful that the TAB have the Chiefs heavy outsiders. It should be an even split. Yeah, I must admit, I'm not at all comfortable with the odds. $1.50, the Canes, $2.50. Fair to say, in my household, the emotional hedge has already got a bit of a pummeling. Nudge, nudge, wink, wink. Chiefs 1-12, maybe. The emotional hedge. 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It is R18. 10 away from 2.
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0: players being sent off twice in FIFA World Cup matches. There was one other involving a very famous red card. The other people do not remember. We asked you, who was that player? I do like this one from Jason, who chimed in very quickly thereafter. Jacob, very confidently, but Daniel, it's obvious. It's Suarez! Exclamation point. Now, I understand, Jason, why you went down that path. Luis Suarez, amazing player when he was wearing red. Hopeless cheat when he wasn't. Right? It wasn't. It, of course, was none other than the 1998 Ballon d'Or winner and World Cup winner Zinedine Zidane, who won the Ballon d'Or despite being sent off in the 1998 World Cup for a stomp, wasn't it, in group play. So well done. There were a lot of people who were quick on the trigger and got it right. So well done to them. Well done to them. We're getting the wind-up music. That means we're nearly at 2 o'clock in the last hour. One kick at a time, we review the sporting weekend through commentary before we assemble a brilliant lineup for the Monday mop-up. Nigel Yeldon in Chiefs country. A Kane at heart, Tom Bartlett. We'll look at the sporting weekend. A massive one. That will be at 2:15.
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2: Well written, the jewel in the Guinness crown. What a filly she is. Well written by three lengths, beats Lollapalooza.
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0: Let's kick it off at Super Rugby on Friday night, whereas the Chiefs beating the Crusaders by 49 points to 12. Now, Jake, if I don't know what you like when you go to a five-star restaurant most weekends, you don't want to stuff up your order, right? There's so many good options. Do I want that? I don't want to choose wrong! It's a bit like that with your highlights package this week. Which Chief try do you want to use? Which one?
1: Tom Spabling, nicely taken. Quickly get awkward. Sells a gun and gets past. Seven Reese chips ahead. Regathers. Tom Spabling, Vahey with him. But he goes wide to Fouquetti. Pass back on the inside. Oh, that is sensational.
0: A blur. Who got that one? Vahey? Was it? Who got that one? Yeah. So that took it to 40-5 after 32 minutes. But leave them alone. Brilliant job by the Chiefs. Incredible to think up 42 points to 5 in a semi-final against the defending champs, right? Yeah, maybe the Crusaders were off it. Well, they were definitely off it. But the Chiefs were in fuego. The Canes, too, ended up on fire, winning 57-21 on Saturday evening. It was tied at halftime, but, oh, just give me a roll call. I want all 100-plus tries they've scored this year. Go!
2: Here's the cross kick for Naholo. Pops it back inside for Omoa! Osafa Omoa! What a try that is! Drum goes down. Away for Barrett. Short pass off to Proctor. It's there again for Roygaard. Short again. Try scored. Josh Morby. Bit of space for Naholo. Clean over the top. Now Yose. Braden Yose finds another.

0: by a couple. A Barcelona Grand Prix in motorsport, Lewis Hamilton in a Ferrari winning. George Russell second, Lando Norris in third, Liam Lawson in fourth. But we finish off, well, the wait has been long enough. NBA Finals, for the first time since 1973, the New York Knicks are NBA champions as they down the Spurs in five.
1: Wemby tries a three, puts it up, off the mark, Ananobi the rebound. It's over! It's over! Knick fans, this is not a dream. Your long, long wait has ended. After 53 years, the Knicks are finally NBA champions once again.
0: Amazing scenes after that game, 4-1. Jacob, fair to say there was a little bit of enthusiasm?
2: Yeah, I mean, did you see...
0: Over-enthusiastic?
2: Did you see on the court afterwards? Yeah. There was about 100, maybe 200 Knicks fans, and they wouldn't leave. It was hours after the buzzer went, the final buzzer went, and, yeah. I mean, imagine... Kenny the Jet Smith in the TNT coverage said, you know, it would be 2079... for the same wait between championships. I can't even fathom being alive in 2079. You know, like, imagine... Yeah. That really kind of says it. I put it into perspective for me, anyway, how long the wait's been between drinks for the Knicks.
0: Well, it's only been a year, fella. Don't you remember winning the NBA Cup in 2025?
2: The most prestigious historical competition in the NBA. Yeah, nah, sorry about that. I forgot. The Lakers won it in the first year, and Lakers fans dine out on that, I suppose.
0: Whoever won the NBA Cup in 2026, my early season favourites to win the NBA next year, right? You're building, you're right? You're just building success year upon year, something like that?
2: Yeah, that's right.
0: Yeah. Well, congratulations to the Knicks. They were an unstoppable force. Talk about getting hot and full, emboldened by self-belief and talent. They rumbled their way through and rolled over the top in the best from the West. We'll touch on this and I'm sure a whole lot more after this break. It's now 12 minutes after 2 o'clock because the Monday mop-up panel, we're going to let them out of the cage. We'll hydrate them in the break and they'll be ready to roll. Join Nigel Yeldon and Tom Bartlett after this.
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10: This is the Monday Mop-Up Panel time to assemble a fine cast to look over the sporting weekend. And there's a whole lot to get through. We had a really good chat this time last hour with Ricardo, so we won't do a big in-depth FIFA World Cup update here, although I'm sure once his beloved Spain start playing, Nigel Yeldon is going to be all over it like a cheap suit. All right, Yeldon. Hello, Nigel. Good to see you.
11: Hello, Daniel.
10: We'll hear from you.
11: I'm well. I do need to still purchase. I've been procrastinating quite badly. It's been a rather busy sort of week sporting-wise, as you allude to, and I must confess I'm yet to purchase my subscription.
10: Oh, no, it's coming. Spain's tomorrow, mate.
11: But there will...
10: Get on.
11: Well,
10: get
11: a little... yeah. I don't really have time to muck around, do I? But, I mean, yeah. Look, by all accounts, off to a good start. Obviously seeing sort of bits and pieces and some clips here and there, and some good tight games. There was some loud noises coming from one end of the office when my football mad boss was watching one of the afternoon games on Friday, and he was having a whale of a time, and everybody in the office knew exactly what was going on in that game, whether they wanted to or not. Again, an example of the passion that football fans show. Pretty much no matter what you get, when you get a good game of football, you do kind of get drawn into it. Funnily enough, when you get a good game of sport, Daniel,
10: absolutely. And our other panellist, Tom Bartlett, joins us. He's probably been pulled into the gravity of the FIFA World Cup. I imagine he's got all the sweepstakes going at home. You've completely rorted the kids. You've got the top eight seeds, I hope, like every good dad should do, Tom.
12: Oh, you know it, McCarty. You know that I'd be stitching this up. You know me way too well, Daniel, which is a bit of a concern. But yes, obviously I've got France, the Netherlands, Germany, England.
10: Yeah. Miraculous.
12: And the kids have got, funnily enough, my youngest has got New Zealand. She's quite excited, but doesn't quite realise that they might struggle to win the cup. But hey, look, you know, don't want to crush your dreams. It's a bit mean this early in the tournament, isn't it?
10: Exactly. My son was very excited to watch Haiti yesterday. I didn't have the heart to tell him that they didn't really have much chance. They didn't really have much chance, you know? Like, well, you know, be prepared. All right. Nigel, we best be prepared for a heck of a Super Rugby final. Wow, what two incredible performances by the finalists.
11: Interesting. I found them quite similar performances, whereas the Chiefs dominated the first half in Hamilton.
10: Yeah, exactly.
11: The Hurricanes really dominated the second half in Wellington, and yet the other halves in both games were actually pretty even encounters. You have to say the Crusaders probably dominated more of the second half in the Tron than what the Chiefs did. The Chiefs showed good defence.

0: Well, I think he's out of the University of Minnesota. We haven't seen him much here. Heck of a good dude, heck of a hammer thrower. It's the ones underneath the rock stars that I'm super, super excited for going to the Glasgow Games. I'm really excited about this track and field team.
1: Yeah, it's deep, isn't it? And with a lot of elite sharp talent at the top. We can follow them with great interest and anticipation. Nice, thanks so much, buddy. Do appreciate it. Go well. Love to family.
0: Okay, enjoy the World Cup, my friends. Bouncing between your Scottish and your Dutch jerseys. Good luck to everybody.
1: You know me, mate. You know me. Jumping around all over the place. And Nigel will grace, like, grace the FIFA World Cup now tomorrow because his beloved Spain are entering the group chat. So to New Zealand, we can't wait. Thanks, Nigel. See you, buddy.
0: Thanks, everybody. Always appreciate it.
1: Thank you very much to Nigel Olden and to Tom Bartlett. It's 24 minutes away from 3 o'clock. Your thoughts are welcome. Like JJ here, Waz looked a bit flustered at times and got a bit loose, like we haven't seen all year. Sharks gave their all and took our young pack on. Was a good game. Haven't seen many scores like that this year. Good prep for finals footy. Thanks to JJ on 8833. Keep your messages coming in. Back with more after this.
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3: That might be the greatest escape ever in an ad break. Completely forgot it was a wedding anniversary. Jacob, completely forgotten. Then it dawned upon me.
4: Your own wedding anniversary.
3: My own wedding anniversary. Oh, and then it dawned upon me, and I was like, 2:39, you're walking down the aisle. So rang her up at an ad break, said, at this moment, 15 years ago, it's making me the happiest man on the planet.
4: I don't know. You remember the All Whites game from 2010 before you remember that today.
3: Yes, absolutely I did.
4: Oh, no.
3: Yeah, you think? Hello, Guy. You won't make this mistake in future years.
5: 9th of March, mate. That's mine. But that is... I salute you. I was watching you on the screen, the phone, and I was like, who's he talking to? You have done incredibly well. Hopefully she doesn't listen back to the next... or this minute or two that we're going to talk about this, because...
3: Ruin.
5: Yeah, well, exactly.
3: But you know,
5: right.
3: Content is king, mate. It's all
5: that
3: content.
5: Is outstanding.
3: Live content.
5: And 2:39 as well. You've actually nailed that. I'm impressed.
3: Yeah.
4: This might be my greatest achievement as a human.
5: Well, happy really wedding anniversary.
3: Yeah, thanks, mate. Yeah. I've got nothing planned.
5: However many hours of it that you've got left to celebrate.
3: Before I get on a plane tonight...
5: Well, what takeaways does she like, Daniel? Because you might have to...
4: Oh. He was talking about getting a pie at the airport before.
3: Yeah, for me, yeah. And being outraged having to spend that extra 80 cents for the tomato sauce.
5: Oh, well.
3: There's an amazing Greek restaurant just down the road, Ecos. Shout out to them on Broadway. They're incredible.
5: Oh, well,
3: I might try and get some quality stuff on the way home.
5: You were complaining about 80 cents for a tomato.

0: FIFA?
1: Oh, mate. What?
0: You know, charging for water in stadium when you're forcing air brakes on us under the hydration brake.
2: Do not start
0: nonsense. But yet you're charging people who stand around in stinking hot conditions anyway. Daniel, how are you, mate? Good weekend?
1: Yeah, very
0: you're
1: well.
0: You Friday yet?
1: I had a wedding in Australia in Byron Bay. It was a big old night on Friday night.

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0: today's performance. So I would love the Soccer Ashes to become a regular thing. I have sort of long-term doubts. And yes, we will be commentating the All Whites tomorrow. Another Jason writes, my bad, Daniel, I couldn't remember if he got sent off for biting in 2014. I'm assuming it's with regards to Suarez. And I might have missed it, but do you have a lock for a Swedish goal scorer, asked Craig. Well, after telling you that I'm not high on Sweden, them smashing two goals in, don't listen to a word I've got to say. Well, until next time, of course.
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2: After 16 years, the wait is finally over. The All Whites are back at the FIFA World Cup. 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Join Ricardo Ball, Nathan Elaine, Daniel McCarty, and Fred De Jong for all the action. 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

0: $80.90 type mark. Both teams were excellent in the weekend. And to your point, around the semi-finals, not good for the comp, I just think there have been two teams that have been far superior to any other teams this year. And I think for a long part of the season, the Blues were up there, and then they've fallen apart in the last 5 weeks, and the Crusaders at times showed that they were up to it but just couldn't keep up. So I think, to your point, I reckon there's those two teams and an enormous gap to the rest. And I don't know if that's... I think Super Rugby this year has been the best format of Super Rugby, or the best form of Super Rugby we've seen for a long, long time. I've watched more Super Rugby than I have for years. And it doesn't worry me that the semi-finals were so one-sided, because we've got the final that I think the competition needed and deserved.
1: The Chiefs were paying $1.50 on Friday night. How good was that? It was excellent. But
0: from all accounts, you and Lash has mopped a bit of that up.
1: Oh, the plus 3.5. Oh, my God, 290. But anyway. But
2: 13+, you mean?
1: Yeah, 13+, sorry. The what we've got is the Chiefs, who are desperate. The fourth final, Lash?
2: Yep.
1: Desperate. New coach, though. That's interesting for me. He hasn't been had the scar. He hasn't had the scars. Yes, he was involved last year a little bit, but at the top dog seat. And a Hurricanes team, which just seemed to be this connected beast for me. They are connected. Like, I imagine away from the training ground, away from the playing field, all these boys get on. Yeah, that's what I see. I just see a team that's super tight, super connected, doing it for each other, doing it for their community. And I see a Chiefs team that's got All Blacks stacked, pound for pound, Damian McKenzie at number 10. It's going to be a brutal game.
0: It'll be a terrific game of rugby. Very much looking forward to it, and we will count down to it all through the week. 3:17, we will have to take a quick break. Millsy and Guy on Sport Nation on the other side. We will get stuck into an agenda. Millsy and Guy on Sport Nation, thanks to Farmlands. 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
8: 22 and a half after three, Millsy and Guy on Sport Nation. Millsy, there are 16 teams from Europe qualified for the World Cup. Italy aren't good enough. Brazil got beaten 7-1 in 2014.
9: It's okay, but what's the 17th best team in Europe can beat Curacao, then they deserve to be ahead in the World Cup than Curacao. Just put the best teams in the World Cup. If the 20 best teams are from Europe, put them in. If the 30 best teams in the world are from Europe, put them in because it's the World Cup. And you've got other teams who are ranked.
8: But then doesn't it becomes the Europe Cup?
9: Just put the best teams in the... We're not all... Everyone gets MVP and player of the day and bring a bag of lollies next week. Just put... There's 48 teams at the World Cup?
8: Correct.
9: Well, put the best 48 teams in the World Cup. I'm sorry. Just put the best teams there.
8: You do have some support, though, around diving. Millsy, I totally agree with you on the diving issue in league, and Dallin is one of the worst at it. But league is supposed to be a hard man's sport, not this lie on the ground crying because I got a tap on the head by a finger game. Andrew in Christchurch, and Josh says, I'm a massive Warriors fan, but DWZ is getting bad at staying down for penalties whilst holding his chin. A couple of other texts, well, quite a few other texts there as well. Millsy will get to a few of them shortly, but we have to get stuck into an agenda. 23 and a half after three.
1: The agenda. Agenda one.
10: Yeah, boys, agenda one. Nice, easy one for you. It's Kane Williamson. Retires immediately. Mid-series. Caught many by surprise. You think this is sort of true of character, Millsy? Kane sort of just decides, well, you know, enough's enough and doesn't really care about a Boxing Day test at the end of the year, all that sort of jazz that people were hoping Kane would hang on for. He's just decided he can't give his best, so let's hang up the cap, so to speak.
9: Yeah, Kane owes us nothing, and not out of character, because I think I discussed this earlier on. I wouldn't have been surprised if he did it last summer. The whole accolade stuff and the whole Boxing Day test, it doesn't mean Kane's really authentic person. Like, he's got to be engaged, giving his best for the team. One of the most unselfish cricketers I've ever played with. And cricket can be a very selfish man's sport, without question. And he is not that whatsoever. And he'll be thinking, I don't want to go to training. I don't want to hit cricket balls anymore. I'm not in a position to give the best to my team. Then I should not be there. I think it's admirable what he's done.
8: Very much so. From a cricket fan's point of view, I was gutted and still am that we won't see him in the next couple of tests, that we won't see him in a Boxing Day test, that we won't see him get to 10,000 runs. But I am so grateful that I've got to watch him play. He is a freak. And any time I got to go to a cricket ground and watch Kane Williamson bat, I would, that's all I'd do is just watch. Wouldn't, you know, that's a time when I'd put my phone down, wouldn't really chat, you know, like you'd chat to your mates, but I wanted to watch Kane Williamson bat because he is that darn good at what he did. And it is, I think it's sad for New Zealand cricket that we won't see him again. One of the greatest eras of our game, individual eras of our game, has come to an end. And yeah, I was pretty gutted on Friday, but as Millsy says, Kane Williamson would not want to play.

0: still a great player, would walk into the team. But if he's not 100% there, he doesn't want to be there because he knows he's not giving 100% to the Black Cap and to the country. And I think that says everything about the bloke.
1: Our greatest ever, Kyle?
2: Sir Richard Hadlee's our greatest ever cricketer for me.
1: Okay.
2: Martin Crowe is my favourite best-looking batsman. Like, he's just so elegant to watch. And he played in an era here in New Zealand where the pitches weren't really conducive for batting. So if Martin Crowe played on the pitches that we've had here the last 15, 20 years, I think without question Martin Crowe's record would be right up there with Kane's, if not better. But Kane is just built different. He's just his record is amazing. And I got personal glimpse of him training and playing with him for a good 6 or 7 years, I think it was, and he was just very different from the moment he came in. And I can go into a bunch of stories about Kane. Maybe we'll do that later on when BJ's Watling's on the show, but he was just different from day one. I used to love being in that environment because you didn't really play much domestic cricket when a player would come in, and then you get a feel for, like, at the trainings, what he's like as a person and skill-wise. And he came into that environment skill-wise. You just knew straight away that he was just built different to everyone else.
0: There is a text there just before we move on from that. Millsy, is there a worry now that Kane has retired that we'll never see another Black Cap batsman reach 33 test hundreds as well as a test bowler reach Hadlee's 431 test wickets? Those two are New Zealand unicorns, and they're just special talents, the likes of which we'll never see again in our lifetime. From Rory, I think the easy answer to that is probably yes.
2: We won't see them. No chance, because we're going to play test cricket in the future.
3: Agenda two.
1: There you go. Simple as that. Boys, Dave Rennie wasn't in the country, but no doubt he would have been watching, and all his other henchmen were at the two grounds on the weekend. Did the red pen go through anyone over the weekend, and did his highlighter go over anyone across the two semi-finals, bearing in mind that Dave himself said he holds a lot more weight when it comes to knockout footy compared to round robin stuff?
2: A player I like to see in the group, he was in the group last year then got dropped, is Christian Leo-Willey. And normally if a player gets a taste of international duties, then he's cast to one side. I think the messaging, I assume, from Razor A would have been, you go out and put your name in lights again. And and some people don't bounce back. They literally don't bounce back. But I just feel like Christian Leo-Willey, without question, has bounced back in the Super Rugby campaign. And obviously a lot of work's gone in to put himself into that position. So I'd like to think there's a place for him, because I think his form warrants it.
1: Yeah, could be determined on what happens with Wallace Satiti, but yeah, he's been in great form.
2: People can drop off. Once you get dropped, it's very easy to drop off. He's bounced right back for the Crusaders in this campaign, in my opinion.
0: I haven't seen, as I say, a lot of sport in the weekend, but from what I've seen, there would have been perhaps a few Crusaders who people have suggested should be in the mix that I don't think would probably. And look, I'm talking the likes of David Havili. Would he have really been in the All Blacks frame? I don't think so, realistically, but I don't think he would probably be there now. I think he got shown up by Quinn Tupaia. He was excellent. God, he's a good player. Who else? I mean, look, I've been big on how Leicester's played, but I think in a big game like that, that's where you wanted to see Leicester play his absolute best in a seven jersey. And

0: Kyle Preston, Noah Hotham, I mean, he had to make changes, Rob Penny, because it wasn't working, was it, in that first 40 minutes. So he made a few. Kyle Preston came on. I think he did a decent job. I've got an eye for him, though, to be honest. I kind of like what he's about. So
1: I think Ratim has clearly gone to number two now, based off the last couple of weeks. Clearly. Thought it was a

0: It's in eight.
1: Well, I'll probably stop short saying it was a good game of footy.
0: Well, it's just a type. No team through. Look, both teams were missing players, and both teams were winning at their best. But it was 10-8.
2: And that's what, to be fair, that's what we've been calling for the last few weeks in this competition.
1: Yeah, close tight games, for sure. But I'm just saying, when you said it's a good game of footy, it was a relatively low quality game of footy.
2: 23 and a half away from four. Millsy, a guy on Sport Nation, there are plenty of texts there and we are going to get to them, I promise you that. We do have to take a quick break. Coming to you live from the Kogan Mobile studio. 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We will get to some of your texts very shortly and chat some odds as well.
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0: And Brendan, hopefully that answers your text as well. Lashes just wrote off every Crusader. Put that knife in, Gareth says.
1: Well, the Crusaders have been a false economy for the best part of a month, Millsy. They beat an understrength Chiefs and Hurricane sides at home and then a hapless Blues side. And people were expecting me to take them seriously coming up to Hamilton against essentially a full-strength side, a very hungry Chiefs side. And to be fair to the Crusaders, and to your point about it was disappointing a blowout semi, I think you play that game another 8 or 9 times, that game's probably a hell of a lot closer. They just happened to play probably the most perfect 40 minutes of rugby I've seen anywhere in the world in a very long time.
0: And I think I agree with this text, and I'm going to ask Rob Penny about it. I think the Crusaders ran out of juice after their run-in. They had so many big games that in that back half of the season almost became must-win to, A, make the playoffs and then push for a home playoff as well, and against New Zealand sides back-to-back-to-back, which I think possibly took its toll. Steve says, I also thought Cody Taylor was ineffective until I saw he was the top tackler in the match, so he was actually doing the hard stuff. And someone asks Dom Gardner, or someone says, Dom Gardner a smoky for South Africa to a high work rate can cover lock. Thoughts, Lashes or Millsy?
1: Nah, very good footballer for sure. Loose forwards and outside backs probably the only real discussion points that'll come out of Dave Rennie's squad, I'd imagine.
0: There's a couple of others there around rugby that I might just leave for

0: the representation around the world so everyone can get a go and we're all in the 100 metre
1: that's
0: final.
1: Fair point when you put it like that.
0: Well, we've also got to get everyone can have a turn.
1: It honestly should be like the Masters. If you've won it, you get a free entry for life.
0: Like Italy. Mm. Can you imagine like the All Blacks, like not being, I'm being a bit silly here, but like Italy are like, they're a global powerhouse. Yes, they might not be 16th, I think, Gord sent through before, but I mean, what was that country I said before? Curacao.
2: Curacao.
0: In Italy. I mean, come on. Come on.
2: 11 and a half away from four. We have to take a quick break. We'll get to a few more of your texts on the other side. Rob Penny with us after 4 o'clock. And after five, we are going to chat Kane Williamson with BJ Watling, who spent many a minute with Kane out in the middle, both in the field and with the bat. Adam Fanua Blake will join us as well to chat Origin 2.
3: Yeah, they were all yellow. After 16 years, the wait is finally over. The All Whites are back at the FIFA World Cup. And this first match could make or break their tournament. Join Ricardo Ball, Nathan Elaine, Daniel McCarty and Fred De Jong for all the action. The All Whites against Iran. Kick off 1 p.m. tomorrow, live right here on Sport Nation. 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
7: Just gone 7 away from 4 here on your Monday show. Great to have your company. If Dave and co talked about form and no loyalties, then Bowden has to be no chance, and you will say the game style doesn't suit him, but he doesn't even show glimpses. If Dave is a man of his word, he won't be there. And Kyle, no one says Leicester should be starting number 7. Around Bowden, look, in my opinion, yep, form has been off. I think a lot of that is the circumstance of the team who have been just pathetic. He's not going to start. I think Damien's going to start, and I would dare say that Ruben Love would be the guy who comes off the bench. But then you need a third first five. Who else in the country is up to that level at the moment? I don't think there is someone. And the experience that he would bring to me would be worth more than probably any other first five brings to the rugby field right now in this country.
8: That's how I see it. Playing out, like you got Bowden Barrett, 144 test matches, can play fullback, first five,
7: wing,
8: leadership. Yeah, like why would you not have that in the group? Like it's just, I agree with that. I think D-Mac starts. I think Ruben Love's earned the right to have a crack. He's potentially got the best team in the competition. He's led them around, done a good job. The number 10, you know, is a big part of that. And he deserves it. And I think Bowden Barrett, without question, with what he has to offer and his skill set, I would like to know at Blues headquarters, you know how I touched on just before, and I think you guys agree with this, you watch the Hurricanes, and you just see like a group that's just in love with each other's back. When you watch the Blues, I'm not having a crack or anything, I don't see that at the Blues. Now, losing doesn't help over the past 5 weeks. Did I see it in the first five rounds when they were winning and stuff? I don't know, but what's the reason why I see it differently? Do you guys see it like that?
7: I see the Canes as... I haven't seen enough behind the scenes of the Chiefs, but the Crusaders, the Hurricanes social media team put out so much behind the scenes that you see quite a lot. And I see, like you, Millsy, one of the most connected domestic franchise teams I've seen in this

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0: did a great job. But yeah, probably just we ended up being a little bit thin in our roster because we'd had to dig deep with the injuries we had, and the same guys were having to front every week. And you know, they're not excuses, but there is some reasonably sensible rationale as to why we didn't perform well, even though we're absolutely gutted and disappointed. Yeah, but I think there are some legitimate discussions to be had around what happened at the back end.
1: Hey, Penz, you have coached all around the world. What do you do in that situation? Like, you're up against a very good Chiefs team, like the All Blacks throughout, and they're a very good side. You're in the coach's box with your assistants, and you can see the onslaught happening, and the boys are trying bloody hard. What do you do as a coach? Like, do you plan for something like that? What are some of the messages maybe you send down to the group?
0: Well, we're very fortunate, I guess. You know, Dave Tarvelli's a fantastic leader. What we tend to do is let the guys on the field, which was Matt Todd and Ryan Crotty at the time, feedback to us the messaging. And it was all the things that we were saying in the box. We're just going to win the next moment and try to put a bit of a sequence together, have some positive outcomes. But we just couldn't do that regularly enough. I think we made 15 errors in that first 45 minutes, and I think they probably scored off 10 of them. So, a culmination of things, us making errors. And as I said, you know, just the weariness, you don't feel by much. Chiefs were determined, as you'd expect. Rest history.
2: In that box, when you're in a situation like that, does it become louder in there? Is there more talk, or does it become quieter?
0: No, it's a bit... In regards to our coaching group, fantastic men, and we're always try to be solution based. There's very little emotional outbursts. You know, we're obviously riding the wave with the lads, and when it's going well, that's great. And when it's not going well, we're trying to find solutions in areas in which we can assist them rectify the problems. And Davey and his leadership group do a great job of doing that in the game. We've got high trust there and smart. And, you know, I think the wording and the conversations out on the field that were happening were correct. It's just that we couldn't implement.
1: Hey, Penz, obviously quality throughout your lineup. A standout for me is Harvilli's leadership. You can just tell he's a real leader of men. McNichol stood up this year. Will Jordan went to the sidelines, and he was excellent. But a player who I think would have given you great joy throughout the year would have been Leo Willie. Excellent form, obviously made the All Blacks last year, then left that group. And I don't know, for me, he has really stood up for you this year.
0: Yeah, he's had an outstanding year again. Love Christian. He's got massive integrity. He's got massive cohesion amongst the whole group, connected well, smart, articulate, and powerful, great footwork. He's one of our key go-forward men, particularly in the tough games, and he's particularly towards the back end. He was doing that consistently, and he's someone that deserves another opportunity back in the All Blacks, and let's really hope that comes, because I think we'll see the best out of him. He's a gem of a man and a wonderful player.
2: Rob Penny with us. That obviously all brings an end to your time at the Crusaders. How do you, you've had a couple of days now, I take it you've had a little bit of reminiscing in that time. How do you look back at how it all unfolded? The first season was obviously tough, and then massive credit to you in the way that you bounced back and the team bounced back to win in that second year. And then we've obviously spoken about this season. So how do you look back at your 3 years at the helm as a whole?
0: Look, a lot of satisfaction. I think, you know, it's a great group to work with. Fantastic people right through the organisation. Colin Mainsbridge, Brent Francis, the new chairman. You know, Grant Gerard was the chairman in my first year and did a wonderful job. And so there's wonderful people right through. So that side of it was just a pleasure. The other side of it, I think... I'd have to debate whether the fairness of the media at times has been on cue. You know, in 24, we had a horrific injury

0: So, the more things change, the more they stay the same. I think the reality is that the lads are really similar in a lot of ways. Okay, there's some nuances that can help you, you know, get better connected, and that's just intergenerational based on some past things that have happened around society. But the reality is when they get in a rugby environment, they're outstanding. And I don't think it differs too much between any team. I think the young men just want to be, and I'm talking young men because I've only coached them, I'm sure young women the same, just want to be the best they can be. And that's why we've gone deeper into the level of specificity of coaching, and it's been a real help. When I first started under Ozzie McLean, it was him and I, and I did all the forwards and the defence, and Ozzie did all the attack. And, you know, there was big asks. You had a squad, I think, of 32. So the squads now are over 50. And the boys need more time, more specificity, more focus on them. And that would be justifiable. You know, if we want to get the best out of the players, then, you know, they need to be well-resourced.
1: Pens, who wins the Super Rugby final?
0: Not us. Look, both teams are very capable. Hurricanes at home. I guess the challenges that the Chiefs have had the last 3 or 4 years in getting over the line, jeepers, there's, you know, either, both sides are eminently capable and all both deserving. They both had great years, and I sit back as an impartial viewer.
2: Well said. Well, I think we'll probably miss you on the show. We enjoy chatting to you on Millsy and Guy, and we always appreciate the time that you've given us, mate. Well done on your tenure, and look forward to seeing whatever comes next. Thank you.
0: Beauty. Nice to chat. Always good to chat. And take care. Hope it all goes well for you. And, who knows? We might chat again sometime.
2: Millsy and Guy. We will wait to see what happens with Rob Penny around his coaching career, departing the Crusaders off the back of their semi-final defeat. Just before we get to a quick break, Crusaders' record this year was 1-9, lost 7. This is a text on 8833. A couple of good performances, but not a great season, and will be interesting to see if the likes of Taylor, Hotham, etc. maintain their place in the All Black pecking order. I still think Cody Taylor will be the starting hooker. Not sure if Noah Hotham will be in the All Blacks setup, though. Be interested to see that. And as we discussed earlier, perhaps have other couple of Crusaders players as well and where they may or may not fit in. 21 after 4. Millsy and Guy on Sport Nation. Thanks to the team at Farmlands for quality that never quits. Farmlands has got you. Cattery and penthouse time fast approaching on your Monday show. We'll get to more of your texts shortly as well.
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10: Coming up to 26 after 4, Millsy and Guy on Sport Nation for your Monday. And a Monday always means that around about this time we find out who is in the cattery and then who is in the penthouse. Your weekend milk drinkers, who disappointed you? Can be sport, can be life, can be anything. Who's in there at the moment or who's coming out?
11: In there at the moment's Chloe Swarbrick.
10: Of course, goes without saying.
11: She's still in there.
10: It's a cattery, isn't it?
11: Yep. Prince Andrew, he's gone missing, remember?
10: Yeah, he came out.
11: Yeah.
10: Of the cattery, I mean, yeah.
11: Yes. Ben O'Keefe's in there and remains in due to that Cam Roygaard incident.
10: The only reason, by the way, that Andrew is out is because he's gone to a worse place.
11: Yeah, correct.
10: He deserves to go to a worse
11: solitary
10: place.
11: Solitary.
10: Yeah.
11: The Dragons, they're still in there. Leg injuries. The Blues, they stay in, and they will be in until about February next year. Rob from the text machine, Millsy's mate Rob.
12: You haven't heard from Rob today.
10: It's disappointing, isn't it?
12: Yeah, working.
11: FIFA pitches, the standard of them. Chili Margs.
12: Yeah.
11: And HIA protocols are in there.
12: Well, you can take Chili Margs out, like, never again.
11: True. It was bought for you as well. Free piss is good piss, as they say.
12: Someone's Jesus.
10: HIO protocols. I don't think there are any dramas in the weekend.
11: Still
10: can't
11: come
10: stand
11: out.
10: Them, but they can come out.
11: Okay.
10: Yep.
11: Rightio. So
10: the discrepancy of them, I should say.
11: The question needs to be asked. Who goes in the cattery this week? As always, Rav, we will start with ladies first.
13: In the cattery this week, and I'm the one that put the Dragons in, and I'm replacing them with another team, the Broncos.
11: Oh, yes.
13: Very disappointed. They're losing to the bottom of the ladder, and I'm pretty sure they have the Roosters next.
12: My colours.
13: Looking grim.
11: Very much
12: What's going on at Red Hill?

0: reckon Michael Jackson, we in society have an issue as whoever comes first is the greatest.
1: No.
0: Yes.
1: Incorrect.
0: No one who comes after can compare.
2: I do not believe that.
0: Well, okay, Mr. Michael Jordan.
2: All right. Hey, how often do we talk about rugby players now, like in the last, that we've seen in the last 5, 10, 15, yeah. 20 years? Oh, he's the greatest. He's the greatest.
1: And I think Kane Williamson's the best.
0: Well, he thinks Sir Richard Hadlee.
1: I know he does. Yeah, that's okay.
2: Because I've got sense.
0: See, that's what I'm saying. Dead set.
1: That is, I am struggling to look you in the eye now.
0: Oh, well, hey, it's each to their own. But one, like, this is what other thing. You like what you like in life. You do what you enjoy. Okay? It's like when people question me about what I eat for dinner and stuff like that. It's like, well, you ain't eating it. Just like, if I'm listening to Justin Bieber, that doesn't mean you're listening to him. You know what I mean? God.
1: 23 and a bit away from 5 o'clock.
0: Dead set.
1: I dare say off the back of this break, you might hear some Bieber.
0: Nah, I tell you what, I'm looking for flights to Washington, D.C. I should be on that UFC White House card today. I'm that fired up.
2: I would like to see that.
1: Yeah, okay. So yeah, might knock some sense into you. We'll be back shortly, Millsy and Guy, on Sport Nation. Thanks to the great teams at Kogan Mobile and Farmlands as well.
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13: 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Boys, I went to the game Saturday. Love went missing, unfortunately. Looked disinterested watching Bodie live. He is still top tier.
14: That's a very interesting, like, I implore people to go and watch that game again. And you watch the defensive work of Bowden Barrett. Simply outstanding it was. And then when they shifted the

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0: In fact, it's Adam Blair. He plays it quickly. Farrah to Wood, the run around to the hooker. Short ball to Keith Galloway. And Keith Galloway looks like he might have just about made it. Well, it doesn't happen very often. Talking about uniqueness.
1: I have a try.
0: It's not unique.
1: Please check around.
0: My goodness, it's close to it.
1: Stand up, baby.
0: We're all standing.
1: Everyone's standing.
0: Everybody get up.
1: Big Keith Galloway.
0: Keithy.
1: Now, I told you last weekend they should have used him closer to the line. They should have used him closer to the line. They've gone home and looked at the video. Keithy pours onto a pass from Robbie Farrah, and as only great try scorers do.
0: I think he's dropped it, Gus.
1: No, they can't take it off him.
0: You sure?
1: They can't take it off him.
0: What did the ref say?
1: As only he said try.
0: Oh, he's dropped the ball, Gus.
1: No.
0: We've gone off half cocked.
1: No.
0: Sit down. There is no party.
1: No, Keithy. Keithy. Oh, Keithy. What have you done?
2: Wallabies will be conscious of not conceding a penalty. Sopawanga, quick hands, read in space.
3: And I think a week until the All Blacks name their squad for these first tests of the year anyway, so really looking forward to that. We'll obviously have plenty on that before their first test of the year in 19 days against France down in Christchurch, sold out One New Zealand Stadium. Cannot wait for the All Blacks season to get underway. 2.5 minutes after five, Millsy and Guy on Sport Nation for your Monday, and we've got a couple more interviews still to come this hour, one of them being former Black Cap, now Northern Districts coach BJ Watling, who is joining us to chat the retirement of Kane Williamson. BJ spent plenty of time out in the middle with Kane in his career, so we will chat to him about his reaction to the news and what it was like to bat with Kane out in the middle. Adam Fanua Blake as well, out of New South Wales State of Origin camp ahead of game 2 this week in Melbourne. He is going to join us as well, and we'll also chat to him about the Sharks beating the Warriors, get his thoughts on that, and we'll find out what's on breakfast this hour too. But at 3 minutes after five, I think we might be able to get some headlines with Rav.
4: Sports News headlines brought to you by Night and Day. Quick Football World Cup update for this afternoon. Ivory Coast has stunned the crowd with a goal on the 90th minute, defeating Ecuador 1-0. And a short time ago, Sweden beat Tunisia 5-1. To say that Lewis Hamilton is happy with his first Formula One win with Ferrari is an understatement. Hamilton pumped his fists and took a running leap into the arms of his crew following a masterful race at the Barcelona Catalunya Grand Prix this morning. It's been described as a throwback to vintage Hamilton, a victory that showed the seven-time champion, whose last title came in 2020, may just be back to his best at age 41. Meanwhile, Kiwi driver Liam Lawson came home in eighth, one spot ahead of his teammate Arvid Lindeblad. And UFC Freedom 250 has nearly wrapped up on the White House lawn. Six fights down, seven finishes, including a shock loss to former light heavyweight and middleweight champion Alex Pereira at the hands of Frenchman Cyril Gane. He's even booked his spot in the prestigious penthouse because of it. The main event between Ilia Topuria and Justin Gaethje is now into round 4. Grab a hot drink from just $2 every Tuesday in June at Night and Day.
5: So, Rav, you just pointed out Lewis Hamilton.

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5: 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A referee is confronted. 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

0: It is Tuesday, which means it's Club Rugby Tuesday. It's the Nelson Club, one of the most traditional, oldest clubs in the country as well. We are talking to Kent Inglis from them, as well as catching up with Kendra Coxedge, one of the greatest of all time. She'll be talking Super Rugby Opaki with us as well. And we're heading over to the States. There's been a bit going on in the States. There's a World Cup. There's President Trump's birthday party with people bashing each other in an octagon, and not to mention a bit of Knicks drama. So we're going to go over there, but we're heading to Baltimore, catch up again with the great man Nick Gill, formerly of the All Blacks management team, of course, and he's making a new life for himself there in the NFL. That season is starting to get closer and closer, so always great to catch up with Gilly with what's going down there, lads.
1: Outstanding. I'm particularly interested in hearing what Nick Gill has to say. That is a fascinating little change of career that he's had, so looking forward to that and the rest of your show as well, mate. Enjoy it.
0: Well, don't. Of course, we're counting down to a certain World Cup game involving the All Whites as well. So I believe Snake McCarty will be joining us to enlighten us with his latest fizz levels, which I think will be through the roof.
1: I would say they probably will be. Looking forward to it, mate. Go well. Sam Ackerman there, part of the breakfast team. And yes, indeed, live commentary of that All Whites game against Iran will be right here live on Sport Nation tomorrow. Very much looking forward to that big old game for the All Whites, that is. And of course, Belgium and Egypt also play from Group G. Their game at 7 a.m. The All Whites game kicking off at 1 p.m. from SoFi Stadium in Los Angeles, which is a massive venue.
2: Great venue. It's really, really good venue, to be fair. The type of venue that Kyle Mills could be courtside at.
1: For the World Cup final, perhaps. That's the type of level that I think we're thinking at. Celebrity-wise for Millsy.
2: Yeah. See how he doesn't have much to say? Must be
3: well,
2: just after
3: off.
2: Quarter past five.
3: I just switched off before. That's okay. I'm back now. It's engaged.
2: You've got a bit going on. You're solo parenting at the moment. There's a few balls in the air.
3: Yeah, I got a Cook's bag bowl tonight.
2: Oh, shit. That'll really test you.
3: I'll whip that up once I get home, deal with the kids, get
2: fair
3: the homework sorted.
1: Is that you, Gordon Ramsay?
2: Yeah.
3: Walk the dog.
2: Get the recipe book out.
3: Yeah.
2: Step by step, please, for the old spag bowl.
3: Looking after three kids, making sure they're all on track. Yeah, that's all right. That's
2: what you do, eh?
3: Rise up footy.
2: Yeah.
3: Get some time to myself, and I finally get to sit down maybe about 10 o'clock.
2: Yeah, now you know how Di feels for all those cricket tours you went away on,
3: eh? Oh, mate,
1: he set that up perfectly.
3: In the extreme heat, being in a foreign land that's uncomfortable, it's exhausting, the pressure.
2: Oh, the pressure.
3: The pressure.
2: Oh.
1: He has just set that up
2: getting
1: so
2: getting a nice salary and, what, $5,000 a test, something like that? Yeah. Per diems.
3: Don't think
2: free
3: so.
2: Free travel, free food, free com.
3: The stress.
2: The stress of
3: letting the country down.
2: Oh, yeah.
3: Letting Radio Sport down back in the day. That was very stressful.
2: What, the tones and the thoughts and the feedback from Mark Watson, quite prevalent in the Black Caps room, was it?
3: Tell you what we would do sometimes.
2: What's that?
3: We're quite immature.
2: Yeah.
3: If we lost a game here.
2: Yeah.
3: And you'd jump in the vans to drive.
1: Turn it on.
3: You put Radio Sport on. Oh, there's some good stuff on Radio Sport back in the day. Just the truth.
2: Yeah, exactly.
3: You know, all you want is just the truth.
2: Why is the shit?
3: What, you just shit?
2: Yeah.
3: And like people who possibly have never played sport before just telling you this, and just, it's okay, you know? It's the heartbeat of the country.
2: It is.
1: That's exactly it.
2: Spins the wheels.
1: Yeah. Opinions.
3: Yep, and they are right.
2: Yep. And that's why I would encourage those out there that if they think the former cricketer, now broadcaster, is a shit broadcaster, to let him know, please. Since he enjoyed listening to it back when he played cricket.
3: Well, I can rattle off a few people now. Rob.
2: Yep, Rob.
3: Paul. A couple of numbers here I don't know, but end in 19. There's another number that's very honest. Brendan can be quite honest at times.
2: Yeah, he can be.
3: Yeah,
2: I think Brendan's more fair, though, as well.
3: Yeah.
2: Than, say, like a Paulina. Or
3: Rob's interesting. He will hit you straight between the eyeballs.
2: Oh, he don't miss.
3: And I respect that.
2: Yeah, he comes down Main Street.
3: Yeah, especially the old keyboard, you know, in the background, just put anything through.
2: Does any memories of any, you know, like Radio Sport, that like something that was absolutely ridiculous that was said about the team, or completely wrong that was said about the team, or... Yep. Anything stand out that you boys
3: Well, we stopped listening to it. Yeah, you couldn't listen to it. But there were a few things that you'd hear through family and stuff, and you go, these guys are just way off the mark.
2: Mm.
3: Like, literally just so far off the planet, it's not even funny. About people's personalities and stuff, and this person's a selfish person because he did this. Mate, you don't even know this person. And he's actually given up, like, an extraordinary amount of stuff to represent, and he just gets knifed. Just people like that.
2: Yeah.
3: But they're right.
2: Well, they are moved. No, they're not necessarily right, but they're not necessarily wrong either. Okay? Important we remember that.
1: 27 and a half away from 6 o'clock. 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
1: To have her back for a second time today. Shania, 23 away from six. Millsy and Guy here on Sport Nation through until 6 o'clock. And we can catch up with Adam Fanua Blake, who will play for New South Wales in Origin 2 this week. It will come off the bench. Adam, thanks for jumping on and appreciate your time. How has the introduction to Origin been this year?
18: Yeah, obviously it was pretty tough up that first game. You know, obviously didn't want to start the way we did, but. No, I've been really enjoying it. Ever since coming into the team, really enjoying my time and getting to know all the boys here and getting to witness how a few of the best players in the world go about their business.
19: Hey, look, Adam, State of O, you've watched plenty. It's always bloody awesome to watch. You got a taste of it in game one. What was your first impressions of it? You guys were on the back foot in that first 20, 30 minutes. What was your first take of it?
18: Yeah, obviously, that first 20 minutes probably one of the toughest 20 minutes I've ever played in, just because simply we had no ball, a lot of errors. But, obviously once we started getting even possession, I felt like it was pretty easy. Oh, not easy, but, got a bit easier. I felt a bit better in my second stint.
1: Just on that side of things, in terms of when you're on defence for so long, and the other team has so much ball, like we've seen a little bit in the NRL this season, and again we saw at the start there of Origin 1. How tough is that on the body? How much does that kind of take out of the gas tank?
18: Yeah, it's obviously not ideal. It's pretty taxing, especially obviously coming up against some of the players that Queensland have. But yeah, even in NRL, you see it at the moment, teams are getting a large sum of ball on the line, and you have to really dig deep to sort of come out of those those holes there. But that first 20 was, like I said, was probably one of the toughest periods I've ever played in my whole career, and I'm just happy that we were able to sort of get through it, and we were lucky enough to come away with the win.
19: When you look at NRL footy, Adam, you got a pre-season, you got a huge amount of games to find your rhythm and get into some momentum. State of Origin, you don't have that luxury. You got just over a week together to find those combinations, the rhythm. I'm sure Laurie Daly's given you some set plays on to run. It just looks like it just works when you're watching it. Is that just because the skill level of all the players in your team are at a high level and able to understand and grasp things pretty quickly?
18: Yeah, 100%. I think that's definitely what it is. I feel like State of Origin's a game of big moments, and you've got all the best players playing in one game, and more often than not, these players sort of they ice their moments, that bigger moment than what we've seen Tedesco do there in that last minute, he could be down and out, and there's no order or no shape, but then someone goes up for a kick and then comes down and wins the game off the back of a big moment and icing it. So I feel like there's definitely a level above in skill in these sort of games.
19: Yeah, look, having Nathan Cleary, he played his part as well in that second half. What's it like being out there with someone like him?
18: Yeah, you can obviously see why he's one of the best players in the world, if not the best, because the things he does when no one's watching, obviously get to see him, the way he prepares and cares about his business before training. A lot goes into it. He gets himself right. You just sort of sit there and admire the way, he carries himself. And, it's not just for the cameras. He does it, pretty much every day, every second of the day. He's living and breathing, professionalism.
1: Adam Fanua Blake with us out of the New South Wales State of Origin camp. What's Laurie like as a coach as well? Have you had much to do with him at all previously? And if not, how have you found him?
18: I didn't have too much to do with Laurie before coming into these camps. But since meeting him, really got a lot of time for him. You can see why he's got the job. He's very passionate about the state and the job that he's got. And he's one of those guys, you just have to have a conversation with him, and you just you know, you drive for a big war for him. So, yeah, no, I'm really enjoying my time, you know, getting coached by him.
19: Right, 2 days out from the whistle. Talk us through what you guys have been up to today and what

0: curve. But, you know, it was just unfortunate for us. We made all of ours, all in the first 10, 15 minutes. And, you know, yeah, Queensland, you know, good for them. You know, they took advantage of all the, you know, errors that we made. And, you know, they got themselves out to an early lead. And, after half time, we spoke about, you know, just getting back to our game plan and defending well. And, you know, I feel like we've done that and we put ourselves in a good position to, you know, obviously win that game.
1: Aside from the obvious, mate, in terms of minutes, how does your role change from starting to starting off the bench?
0: Oh, look, man, it's a different role, but I feel like my role is just kind of bring energy, man, when I get out there, you know, try and just lift the team as much as I can. I know that the starters will do a great job, and I'm just going to, you know, try and build off the back of what they obviously going to lay. They're going to lay a big platform for the first, you know, 20, 30 minutes, and yeah, once us boys get on there, it's just about maintaining that or taking that intensity to another level.
2: Now, Aaron, your Sharkies didn't do us any favours on the weekend. Not good. Not happy about it.
0: Yeah. Nah, man, it was a good game, bro. It was a game that we sort of needed, I guess, you know, just to, you know, that sort of tough, gritty win. Those sort of wins, you can sort of start to build and start to, you know, win momentum back for your season. And I feel like the boys there getting that win done, a lot of boys playing, you know, a lot of them will take confidence out of it, and it will definitely do our team, you know, some good coming leading into the back end of the year.
1: Did you watch it with Mitch Barnett? Has he had anything to say?
0: Yeah. We sat next to each other and, but probably, you know, getting stuck into it a little bit, a bit of banter. But, I was really happy that we were able to come away with 2 points.
1: Yeah, good stuff. Well, hopefully you can come away with the win and then obviously the series if you are able to on Wednesday as well, mate. Best of luck for Origin 2, and we appreciate you talking to us. Thank you.
0: Cheers. Thanks, guys. Thanks for having me.
2: Thanks, Aaron. Thanks, buddy.
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10: All right, Rick, we are 3-4 days through the Football World Cup. You've just parked up on the couch all weekend.
11: I assume there is now a permanent space for you. I'm very much the same. What stood out?
12: I think Brazil-Morocco has really stood out. It's been, the best game so far. And I've got to say, I've not always been as big a fan. But Vinny Jr.'s goal for Brazil, that's goal of the tournament so far for me. That was just outstanding.
10: Yeah, I had big hopes going into that game. That game absolutely delivered for both the quality, the enjoyment, the roller coaster that it took us on. It looked like Morocco was just going to dominate. Brazil then adjusted. They showed that attacking prowess that we've been expecting throughout this World Cup. It's going to take a lot to exceed that as best game.
12: Yeah, well, you know, like a World Cup doesn't feel like it started until a Brazilian does something Brazilian, right? That's what you want from a World Cup.
10: It is a surprise so far for me, Australia.
12: Mm.
10: Winning, not only winning 2-0 against Turkey. They were defiant in defence. They were fantastic on the low block in particular. And then just that counter move. I know that Turkey's number 10 wasn't thrilled with it, but the way that they just held out both the attack, held on to hope, and then managed to score. Erin Kunda showed it against the All Whites last year. What he can do on the counter, he showed it again against Turkey. They are going to be a lot of fun to watch, the Socceroos.
12: Credit to Tony Popovich for banking on a couple of his youngsters, right? Patrick Beach gets the starting goal out of Sydney FC.
10: Ahead of Matt Ryan.
12: Ahead of Matt Ryan, who's playing in La Liga at the moment. And Ocon Esler as well, in midfield ahead of Jackson Irvine, who's captained Australia at times. And they really stood up. I did not see that result coming. I put my hand up. I thought Turkey were just going to be too good. But you know, Arsenal, under Arsene Wenger in the later years, when they had Rosicky and Ozil and Wilshere and all those players, all fur coat, no knickers, if you liked. It looked pretty, but it had no execution. And that's what Turkey looked like.
10: It's a great analogy, isn't it? We mentioned Brazil and Morocco being enjoyable.
12: Yeah.
10: I thought that the Dutch game against Japan was enjoyable. A lot of people had

0: Japan as smokers. I think you do. I certainly do. We don't have high expectations for the Dutch compared to previous World Cups, but that was still, talk about a tit-for-tat game. Dutch, Japan, Dutch, and then Japan to manage to still get something out of it with that 2-2 draw. The word fun comes to mind with that game.
1: It does, and you know what I really like about the fact that the two top teams in this group

0: out and said, well, we need to lower that. I think they've worked on that. They've got the attack.
1: And there's always a story grand final week. It would be the apprentice and the master, you know, the Panther Junior, Isaiah Katoa.
0: Can I ask you this? And I've asked Scope and I've asked, who else have I been on with? Oh, there's been a plethora. And I asked
1: Cavalcade.
0: I'm saying this centre pairing in the competition is the best in the comp.
1: Yep.
0: Herbie and Jack.
1: Well, yeah.
0: Do you agree?
1: Yeah.
0: Now, what about Latrell and Jack Whiten? Alamotti and McLean. I've still got
1: no,
0: Herbie.
1: No, I think Herbie and Jack.
0: Yeah.
1: At this, yeah, I think Herbie and Jack. Kohler and Garrick, pretty good. Pretty good. Anyway, have your say, folks. 1300 01 1170. Honda's end of financial year event is on now. But up next, we've got the World Cup update. And you have asked the maestro an important question to sum up the weight of the Socceroos' victory, a comparison. That's coming up right after this on The Run Home.
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12: I'm with Joel and Fletch. Honda's end of financial year event is on now. And the 24/7 sports bar at the Star. You can catch every football game, that is, Brian. Football game live at the Star. So looking forward to that. Aussies opened their campaign at the World Cup yesterday. All the venues were absolutely flowing, including the Star, before the match. US pundit Mike Grella had this to say. So he said this before the match.
13: A grade.
12: About Nestori Irinkunda.
14: I think their best player is Irinkunda. Irinkunda. I mean, with all due respect, because I don't like to talk bad about players. I'm actually a fan of Irinkunda. We cover the champion. We cover the championship here at CBS. Irinkunda.
12: A grade.
13: Did this bloke? Who did he play for? Has he ever represented the US in a World Cup?
12: Grella.
11: I find out.

0: Griller. Just while they're finding out the boys.
1: He's got McAfee vibes. Dunny.
0: Patrick.
1: Don't you reckon?
0: Yeah, a little bit.
2: Yeah, only played under 18s and under 20s, so didn't even play for the States.
1: What an A grade. Who'd he play for? What's his background?
2: It's all... For someone that is having a dig at Nestori Iringunga there about the level that Nestori's playing at, he certainly spent a lot of time in levels lower than that.
1: Oh, and having a crack at a bloke who's in a World Cup.
2: And scoring.
0: Hey, did you... his old man, Iringunga.
1: Mm-hmm.
0: So they asked him, do you think he'll score again? Right? And we are playing the US next.
1: Yeah.
0: So get this into your griller.
1: That's what he said.
3: Did you think he'd go so well? Did you know he'd play so well?
4: Yeah. Yeah. Because I see now, see my son, he's a very good player.
3: Do you think he's going to score more goals this World Cup?
4: Yeah. I think another game and America, he score another one. Yeah, because he's very good, very strong.
1: He's gone the crow.
4: Yeah, good.
0: Yeah. It's there in Kunda. I have to back him now.
1: I'm going to too. I just want this imbecile, Mike Griller, because I saw that clip. And who's the other Derek with him? There's laughing at him.
2: I'm not sure who the other pundit is, but we're just ticking names off. Like we, you know, the Turkey captain, he had a dig. He said he was going to dominate us.
0: Well, here's what he had to say, the Turkey captain.
5: I think that we dominate tomorrow the game because we have more qualities and more talented teams, so we will see tomorrow what happens.
1: Mm. They did dominate possession. Mm. I had a look at the stats.
0: Yeah.
1: The completion rate was good. They only gave away 3-6 agains, which I thought was interesting.
0: Did they?
1: Yeah.
0: You know what I say, Brian? Dominate this.
6: 10,000 of them in the stands here this evening. And Mohamed Touré gets Australia's 7th World Cup Finals campaign underway. Socceroos fans breathe a big sigh of relief, but now they spring into the attack. It's Nestori Iringunga! He's done it! What a goal from one end of the pitch to the other! Nestori Iringunga, you star! The world knows what we've known for a long time now. And when the ball is launched over the top, Iringunga's pace and purpose took him clear of the defender. And his finish was clinical. And from one end of the pitch to the other, Australia lead Turkey by a goal to nil.
7: And Australia, courtesy of an errant touch by a Turkish player on the attack here. It's Conor Metcalf. Oh, my word. Oh, my goodness. What a goal by Conor Metcalf.
0: Simon Hill. Mm. Michael Mouse.
1: Michael Mouse. I do like that version of Land Down Under.
0: Yeah, that's cool.
1: Did I hear, were they playing that in the stadium?
2: Mm.
1: Pretty sure I heard them. No, the original.
2: Yeah, the original. Was
0: that's
2: definitely
0: mad, isn't it?
1: I love that song. It just gets me up and about.
0: Yeah,
1: even though I'm wearing a Scottish football t-shirt now.
2: I'm glad you brought. Can I stay with Scotland for a second and throw an A grade at you boys? World Cup A grade.
1: Is it tourist?
2: Yes. he'd be happy after the weekend. Obviously,
1: yeah, he would be.
2: Scotland, Australia, West Tigers, 3-for-3. The old Toury. He loves that. Rod Stewart. Did you hear the Rod Stewart story about...
1: Oh, the one about in the string fillers in 1973?
2: No,
1: that's
2: a personal one.
1: Oh, right, okay.
2: He canned a gig 40 minutes before he was supposed to go on, and then within hours was posting photos of him on the PJ rocking his way to watch Scotland. So claimed that he was sick, and I'm sure maybe he's sick enough that he can't perform.
1: Yeah.
2: He is 81. But yeah, then off on the private jet with his sons... To watch Scotland. People are very unhappy about that.
1: Where was the concert at?
2: So the concert was in San Diego, and then he was, I'll just find out where he was going. Where did Scotland play? Boston.
1: Oh, okay. So it's, it is Rod Stewart. Is it A-grade behaviour?
0: Yeah.
1: I suppose it is.
0: Probably. But do as you please, Rod. Now, this is a crap stat. Every team to ever beat Turkey at the World Cup.
1: Every team...
0: to ever beat Turkey.
1: What, in round games?
0: Well, I think there's only two that have ever beaten them. There's been a lot of draws.
1: So they haven't made every...
0: No. West Germany in 1954, they went on to win it.
1: Okay.
0: And in 2002, Brazil went on to win it.
1: Okay.
0: Mm.
1: So Turkey aren't... Yeah. I'm saying Turkey.
0: Yeah.
1: Turkey aren't the powerhouse soccer nation that I thought they were.
0: So you went to the Maestro...
1: I went to the Maestro. Okay. Yeah, listen, this might put us, if for people like me who don't really understand the

0: Shaheen the Camel.
1: I don't remember Shaheen. I remember Charlene from Neighbours.
0: Tyo the Otter became popular also at Qatar. Money the Parakeet. Rubio the Octopus. He was like a
1: Timu Octopus,
0: version.
1: Yeah, he just stayed in there. That was pretty great.
0: And the Big Head the Turtle, Brazil's answer to Paul.
1: I want to see a sloth for this year.
0: Yep.
1: Have you seen sloths?
0: No.
1: I love a sloth.
2: So slow.
1: They're just so slow and they just get around. Apparently they're pretty deadly.
2: It would build up tension, wouldn't it? The sloth of which one they were going to.
1: Yeah, they're a scary looking thing.
2: You really wouldn't know where it was going.
1: Aren't they a fascinating animal?
0: They are.
1: Like, I'm really into my animals.
0: Can you believe Attenborough's 100?
1: 100 and still flying.
0: Flying.
1: Imagine how many animals he's seen pork over the years. Like, he's seen every animal.
0: Yeah.
1: Liam, can you look this up? Can you go on and look and type in David Attenborough, animals porking, please?
0: I reckon that's one of the great myths. It's one of your go-to things that you just believe in, Brian, where you think that it's only us and the dolphins.
1: Us and dolphins only have sex for pleasure.
0: Well, why do you think that?
1: It's been proven. David Attenborough.
0: No, I can't come with. I'd love to ask.
1: No, they just do David it. They do it for pleasure. It's just, it's in there. They don't do it for pleasure. It's just done because that's what you're supposed to do.
0: Okay. All right.
1: Reprocreate.
0: Yeah, I don't know about that. Anyway, have your say, folks. 1-300-01-1170 or text 0457-736-736. Let's squeeze a couple of texts in before we get to the break, Brian.
1: Okay, this one, Mark from Shell Cove. Has there been any chat of Ashley Cron? Yes. Personally, I feel he can do with what he wants, but I agree the whole gambling thing dodgy as. This one here, Mudgy Raider. Ross Switzer. No, I haven't seen that either. Mudgy.
0: No.
1: And Ben, I don't think Angela White either.
0: No.
1: Corgi. A Corgi was doing the NBA finals.
2: Yeah, it was. Yeah.
1: Was it?
2: The Air Corgi. Air Corgi.
0: Okay, speaking about the NBA finals, we'll reach around the rim right after this and we'll have Shawnee Omrod as well with a Sportsnet update. 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
2: After 16 years, the wait is finally over. 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
6: The wait's over, Knicks fans. The New York Knicks are NBA champions for the first time in 53 years, defeating...
7: Listen, I've never done this before. I've never had a big rim go with three of us.
6: No.
7: And I tell you who froths the rimming, our man, Shawnee Omeron. Shawnee, are you there?
8: I'm here. The great rimmer from Maui, they call me. What's doing?
6: He was a point guard from way back.
7: Well, I just thought I'd bring you in. Now, Wemby, they're saying, yeah, Wemby's been a bit of an A-grade post-game, carrying on like a bit of a pork chop. Thoughts on Wemby?
8: Well, look, firstly, I'm not a big basketball sort of guy. Wemby's the big, he's a big lanky fella, isn't he?
7: Yeah.
8: Where's he from?
7: France.
8: French?
7: Yeah.
8: Yeah. No, I mean, it doesn't strike me as probably the best bloke. What's he been doing hanging around the rim? Has he been carrying on, has he?
7: Carrying on like a pork chop. Wouldn't, I mean, he was shaking hands. We wouldn't look people in the eye, just giving him. I think he actually did he cry? Did he cry as well?
6: I've got to be honest, boys, that's pretty weak rimness.
7: Is it?
6: Yeah. Grim rim, I'll call that.
7: But I thought Shawnee was a rimmer way back.
6: I know what you're doing.
7: Jeremy.
6: I know what you're doing. So, look, Matty Johns, he brought along Hammy and found him, and you're trying to now, so you got this little combo, two-prong attack.
7: Yeah, we've
6: and you're trying to work something out here. He's your protege.
7: Yeah, I'm going to get him on.
6: Well, my protege's here, and he knows all about the rim, and it is a Monday buckets. He's an A-grade, you're saying, Wemby?
9: Yeah, massive A-grade.
6: Why?
9: Well, so normally the way it works in American sports is you don't shake hands until the final game. And if you lose, you just give him a respect, be like, good job for winning. He just stormed off straight to the locker room, then was complaining in the post-game conference, saying, oh, I'll see you guys never, just... Tommy's out the cot stuff.
7: Gotcha. Well, he's only 22. He's got a long career ahead of him.
9: Well, the Spurs choked massively.
7: Did you know that, Shawnee? Did you know they choked?
8: I knew that part of it. That's as far as I knew. I knew they're sitting buses alight and cars alight over New York. They're really letting down over there. Good on them.
7: And the celebrities, I think there's a lot of bit of A-grade behaviour by the celebrities. Oh. Like, where were you before? I know Timothy Chalamet. He's a day one-er. But there's a couple of...
8: Is he, though? Matt? I know Ben Stiller was a day one-er. Larry David, day one-er. I don't know if Chamolet's been there from day dot, has he?
7: I think he has, just wearing his Timberlands with Jenna just knocking around him.
9: Taylor Swift was bloody there.
7: Ah, she's a...
6: She's not a day one-er.
7: She's from... Where is she from? Kentucky or something?
6: Yeah, she's no day one-er.
7: Nah, she's getting on the bandwagon. Anyway, any more rimming?
6: Not really, but Brunson... So he's done a Cleary, hasn't he?
9: Yeah, he won.
6: They've done a Cleary.
9: Finals MVP.
6: And the old man's the coach.
9: No, his old man played in the last. Were in the finals.
6: Gotcha. Right. Real strong rimming here, isn't it?
7: Did
8: you would have found that narrative, Shug. You would have found that rim narrative.
6: I would have.
7: Did they end the final series earlier because of the World Cup? Does it go usually longer or?
9: Well, it's seven games.
7: I mean the date.
9: Oh,
7: are they?
9: It normally ends.
7: Right about now?
9: July, yeah. Start of July.
7: There's a bit going on in North America, isn't
6: there? There's a bit going on. UFC Freedom Fight is all on now, really. All right, let's get the pro into the go.

0: Shall we?
1: Sportsbet, the easiest way to bet on the World Cup.
0: Okay, now he's into his element.
2: Yes.
0: Now he's into his element. The protege, Sean Ormerod.
3: Can we talk some round ball game, Shug? Have you guys spoken about Joaquin on the show yet? Your boy, Sugar?
0: I don't want to break news to you, Shorty. We have been speaking round ball throughout the last 5 minutes.
2: Sorry, mate.
3: Yeah, right. Oh, we have been too. Yeah, not that real rank bouncy one with the rim involved. Leave me out of it, Shug. Give me a net. Well, it's got a net too. Gee, I'm in all sorts. Give me a backboard.
0: Okay, our man Joaquin, we spoke about this with Scopey on Friday. The German mathematician, Brian, who he's tipped the Netherlands, who happen to be, I think, the best fans on the planet. They're off to a great start. 2-1 over Japan.
3: No, Sugar. 2-2. There was a late equaliser.
0: No.
3: There was a late equaliser in that. Yeah, you stopped watching too early. The great Daichi Kamada equalised in the 89th minute.
0: Oh, I've done a Paul Lee on the lift.
2: You have.
3: Yeah, you went way too early. I had to do a double take as well because we were watching it together, Sugar.
0: Yeah.
3: And we left early, and there we go. So, you would have met Uncle Danny at the wedding, Sugar. He could stop COVID. He's an awful punter, but he's on Japan, so he's got them over the line to sneak a draw home against a duchy. So, no change in the Netherlands futures price. They were $19, still $19, although they probably should have got that win. They have got a little bit of a tap-in, it looks like, in their next game. $1.33 they are against Tunisia, so should be getting off the ball there.
0: You know what I did, Fletch? It's on the feed, Sportsbet. Yeah. I've actually had the Dutch, the Netherlands, into the Panthers at $45.
2: Yes.
0: Just for an interest.
2: Yeah. So have you gone the Nordics and the fact that they've got a Viking playing on the wing in Milky Jenkins?
0: That's right.
2: He's a Nord.
0: And obviously we need a German mathematician to find the Dutch.
2: Yes.
0: No calculator needed for the pennies, is there?
2: No. Nah.
3: Has he tried his hand at rugby league, the German mathematician? Can we get in touch with Hakim and just see what he thinks about this year's comp?
0: We can.
2: We may as well. We may as well reach out to him.
3: There's a job for Buckets. Put him to work.
2: Can you do that, Buckets?
4: Sorry, I wasn't listening.
2: No, that's all right. Now, Shawnee, I'm going to miss you on the Matty John show because you're not here on Sunday, are you? Is Hemi back?
3: I think I've got one more in me.
2: Oh,
3: I think I've got one more. Yeah, because we don't have, there's no Thursday night, obviously, after Origin. I need to check the schedule. I think Hemi might have one more. Yeah, because he's there for all the Aussie games, and we've still got a couple of weekends to go. So he'll be over there playing the Seppos. They'll be there. Keep an eye on the socials. I reckon they're going to have some fun when we're up against the Yanks. But I think I'm there Sunday night. So one more show.
2: Yeah,
3: but you're not in the hot seat.
2: No, I'm not in the hot seat. No, I'm going to be sitting next to you, though. So I can do what I used to do.
3: That'll be an upgrade on Hindy. What about Hindy's jumper last night? I had to keep yanking it down. I could see his belly button from the green room.
2: Don't doing that. The girls in wardrobe listen to this show.
0: Yeah. Did you hammer him again last night, Colmwater?
2: No.
3: Hammer who?
2: We were going to.
0: Oh, you were?
2: Yeah, we had to cut it short because we went too long. Because Stretchy kept talking.
3: Yeah. I couldn't shut him up, could you?
0: Well, actually, look, he's out there in the foyer. He's coming up right after this, so we better go, Shawnee. We better go, mate.
3: All right, boys.
0: Have a great Monday afternoon, and we'll be in touch over the week.
3: Been a pleasure. Up the rims.
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0: And that man, the Stretchy, stretching up as we speak, ready to come into the studio. We're about to change into the big studio. The run home is on Fox League after this and KO Live, which is every Monday at 5 p.m. through to Wednesday. So join us after the break. Come and have a chat over us on Fox. 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A-grades, Michaels, Campbell, Graham. It's all happening in the final hour of the run home with Joel and Fletch.

0: Join us for live FIFA World Cup commentary of New Zealand versus Iran. 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
4: And this guy, folks, what about this back row? 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You've got the centre fairing of Campbell Graham. I'm on the sting as the free shade there. But we need a playmaker, folks, and that playmaker is you. Have your say.
5: 0457 736 736. 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But here we go. The great Campbell Graham back in the hot seat. How are you, Campbell?
6: Yeah, I'm well. Thanks for having me, guys. It's good to see Fletch wearing the great Scotland soccer jersey.
7: This is a tribute to you, Stretch.
6: Yeah,
7: because I know you froth Scotland.
6: I do. They had a big win against Haiti on the weekend.
7: Yeah, they're good.
6: They're good, Haiti.
7: Yeah. What happens if the Socceroos v Scotland meet in, say, the round of 16 or round of 32? I don't know if that's possible. Who are you cheering on?
6: It'll be very conflicting. if I'm around the old boy, it'll be Scotland, but... Yeah. He's a bit two-faced as well. I dropped him off at the pub the other day. He had a Scotland jersey and then he had the Aussie Socceroos jersey in the back pocket. So I might just follow him along and just follow whoever's going better, to be honest.
7: Is it a possibility that they could face each other?
6: I think so, but Scotland have a pretty tough... they got Brazil and also Morocco in their pool. So they had a good win, but... I think it'll be pretty tough for them to advance, but...
7: Yeah,
6: so
7: I was saying about us.
6: Yeah.
7: They said we couldn't beat Turkey, but we pumped Turkey.
5: Yeah. Stretch, who had the better debut this week, would you say? Would you say it was Aaron Kunda? Was it Rex Bathingwaite? Was it Toby Rodwell? Was it Johnny Rattle, your man, or... This bloke here, he's changed, hasn't he? Since he's been hosting the Matty John Show, folks, he's just got that bit of a pep in his step.
6: Yeah.
5: You know, he's starting to boss around the set here and getting a bit carried away with himself.
6: Yeah, I did notice a bit of arrogance when I walked in. He was blowing up. As I walked in, he was blowing up at the dishwasher about people not pulling their weight. So,
7: well, that's got nothing to do with being a host. I don't know how it works at your place, but we've got a serial... Not non-disher washer upper.
5: Who's your suspect?
7: I think it's someone at breakfast because there's what I've ascertained.
5: Yes.
7: It's eggs. Now, I know people do eat eggs at lunch, but it seems like the eggs had sort of been there sitting for a while, and it's very hard to get the yolk off.
5: Mm. Yeah.
7: Yoko owner.
6: Solidified.
7: Now, listen, solidifier, I understand that you're moving out.
6: I am, yeah. I'm finally making the big boy step to leave the nest.
7: Yep.
6: Yeah, I'm moving into a flat in South Maroubra, which I'm excited for. Moving in with, you might know, a Bondi lad called Tony Totu, his young boy,
7: yeah,
6: Carly.
7: Yeah.
6: So we're moving in. A couple single blokes just...
7: Oh, just put that out there. Okay.

0: A grade is what you would, your generation would call a derrick.
1: Yep.
0: Bit of a pork chop.
1: Okay.
0: Someone who's not crash height. Someone who annoys you. Can be doing anything. A Michael. Who would be a Michael? Basically,
1: Kieran Foran turned up to Blues camp.
0: Yeah.
1: Checking on the welfare of Homoli Olakau'atu.
0: You're a Michael for checking on your teammates.
1: Yep.
0: And all the Socceroos, they're Michaels at the moment.
2: Can I ask the origin of these names? Where did Michael come
0: from? Michael is rhyming slang for Michael Mouse, Grouse,
2: Mouse,
0: Mickey.
2: Yeah.
0: You're the Mickey.
2: Yeah.
0: And then we just sort of come. A grade is just, you're an A grade.
2: Yeah.
0: I don't know where it comes
3: from. This person here is an A grade. This person here is an A grade. So there's a ding on my car, right? I return to the car and I see this underneath the wipers, and I'm thinking, you beauty, somebody's done the polite thing. They're a Michael. They've left their number.
0: Yes.
3: Ah, okay. So somebody's clearly spotted these people, this imbecile hit me, so they've got out with the pen. And do you notice anything about that number?
0: 1, 2, 3, 4, 5, 6, 7, 8. One digit short.
3: One digit short. So that's an A grade. That's an A grade, folks.
0: Could we...
3: Yeah, no, you can't. There's too many permutations.
0: But what about dash cams? Can we go around and...
3: Yeah, maybe, but...
0: I mean, it's pretty... it's just polite.
3: Yeah.
0: Anyway.
3: Yeah, so anyway, I'll tell you another one. There's a show that's rating highly at the moment called Maternal Instinct.
0: Oh, yeah, you're frothing on this.
3: The lady in that is an A-grade brawn.
0: Yep. Let's have a look here. I want to see what's that say. Stretch, you're on the text message. Just vet it before you read it because sometimes we get a little bit sneaky. Is that sweet?
4: Yeah.
0: Okay, can you read it out to the... So if you want to call in or text through 0457 736 736 and you'll get Campbell Graham will read out your text.
2: Hi, guys. Can you ask Stretch how much he's had to cop since Fletch and Heine called him a serial killer?
0: That's from Jeremy.
2: Yeah, Jeremy. That was about 5 years ago. I did the math in my head last night when I was on the Brian Fletcher show. And, 5 years of torment, really.
3: Yeah.
2: You know, I've had young men come up to me in the street and it's always the same thing, serial killer, killer.
0: Do you ever lean into it?
2: And sometimes you do, but, you know, it does kind of wear on you, especially, you know, when you're trying to just go about your day and... you know, people are accusing you of being a serial killer.
0: Could I throw you in a bit of advice? Could I give you a bit of advice? Why don't you get a pair of black gloves, put them in your pocket, and have a bit of, like, rope in your pocket, and if someone comes up, just pull it out to see if they'll stop annoying you.
2: That's a good player.
0: Okay, well, let's get into Thursday night. South Sydney, 48 over the Broncos, 6. Now, you were out there. South Bunnings led 30-0, but it was a great win, but probably the most important thing was acknowledging... And it was a bit of a tribute to Jai out there. It looked great from both clubs, what they did.
2: Yeah, absolutely. I thought everyone saw the pre-game stuff, both teams watching Jai as he came out and ringing the bell with his baby Isla and partner Barina, and just saw the emotion that Jai showed. That's probably when it gets me the most, when I see Jai being emotional. And just after I've said this before, but after the game in the sheds, it's probably... one of the best, if not the best, post-game environments I've been in the sheds, just having Jai in there singing the song, his family there, and then Jai shared a few words with us all, and it was really special. And, you know, there was other good moments in that game as well. Big John Riddell debuting and scoring a try. Obviously a big win helps as well. It was just a great experience to be out there. It was a tough one to be on the sidelines for, because, you know, Jai's a really close mate of mine, and it would have meant a lot to me to actually been out there, been able to run out there and represent him. But to see the boys put in a performance like they did made me really proud to be a part of this club. And the way that the club organised fundraising for Jai that night, and the jerseys from both teams, you know, Broncos did a great job as well honouring Jai, and it was just really nice to be a part of.
0: Do we know how much money was raised from those jerseys yet?
2: Last time I checked, I don't know if it was to do with the jerseys, but a 50-50 raffle that the club were organising, I think they were up to 150 grand.
0: Oh, awesome.
2: Yeah, and that was on the night, so yeah.
3: Here's an example of a Michael, folks. Like, rugby league, it's hard to go past a bigger rivalry than South and the Roosters. Would you agree with that, Fletch?
0: In the NRL for sure.
3: Yeah, and Jai going through what he's going through, and then Nick Politis, who clearly chairman of the Roosters, stepping up for Jai. Like, that's what rugby league does, right? And

0: 5 or 6 million.
1: Yeah, yeah.
0: Have they played yet, the Kiwis?
1: Is it tomorrow, I think? All right, Brian, let's get into this. Our bunch of rankers, and we do that for Bailey's Ladders, trusted by tradies for over 70 years.
0: Yep.
1: The top five Aussie upsets, and we have the text board as well, 0457 736 736. Brian, at number five.
0: Yep.
1: Australia at the World Cup dominated Turkey. Knocked off Denmark in 2022, beat Japan in 2006, and went toe-to-toe with Argentina and Italy. We get World Cups.
0: Yes, can't disagree. It's definitely in the top five. I didn't realise how, I mean, the betting sort of suggested we were going to be the outsiders, obviously, but I didn't realise that Turkey were that overwhelming favourites.
1: No.
0: Like, I thought we were closer to like, it's not as if we beat...
1: Well, the analogy you had for the maestro was that...
0: It's like the Dragons beating the Dolphins.
1: Yes.
0: Okay.
1: The Dragons beat the Dolphins, but we need... Is it the Dragons beating Penrith? Should we knock the States over? Is that when we're...
0: I think so. Well, that's, again, the States, they give it to Uruguay and Paraguay.
1: Paraguay. Number four, Mark Edmondson. 1976 Australian Open. He was ranked 212th.
0: Oh, that's a good one.
1: Yep. He became the lowest ranked player to win a Grand Slam, defeating top seed Ken Rosewell.
0: Yeah.
1: And Johnny Newcomb to claim the men's singles titles. That's number four. Number three, Sam Stosur versus Serena Williams in 2011 in one of the most unexpected finals results in Grand Slam history. World number nine, Sam Stosur faced a heavily favoured three-time US Open champion. Stosur dismantled Williams in straight sets 6-2, 6-3, Brian.
0: Yeah, can go with that.
1: Number two.
0: What about Jeffrey Fenech?
1: Well, I'll give you Jeffrey Horn.
0: Oh, okay.
1: First Manny Pacquiao.
0: Yep.
1: Jeff Horn shocked the world. This was July 2, 2017, securing the biggest update in Australian boxing history.
0: Yeah, that was a good one.
1: But number one, your nomination, Brian.
0: My number one, it has to be America's Cup. You know, again, the Yanks.
1: Yep.
0: Just when you beat the Yanks, you just feel so much better about it. Is it because they're just so on themselves? Is that what gets us agitated?
1: Yep.
0: And it's all about
1: guitars and
0: the swimming,
1: the carry on. What about your surfing? There'd be some big Australian upset there, wouldn't there?
0: Well, winning a world title. I mean, Kelly Slater's obviously won 11. I thought you were going in there. Is there a surfer not winning a world title? Matt Wilkinson was number one for a while. He won a couple of back to back, but. Mm. I can't think of one yet.
1: Mitchie, have you got a ranker?
2: Oh, boys, you've missed the number one. For me, if I'm being honest, I don't want to be rude, but that was back when the Yaguna Schooners, they defeated Double Bay in the Holden Cup.
1: Oh, did they?
2: So Double Bay, they had a ton of NRL experience, right? We're talking Wishart, Brett Kenny, Brad Clyde. Yaguna Schooners, they were just all heart, those boys.
1: Wow.
2: Led by the one and only Arndt.
0: Oh, okay, I remember that. Yeah. What was that movie?
2: Footy Legends.
0: This one here, Fruey. What about the 1995 Queensland side?
1: Fatty
0: Vorton and his so-called Nevilles.
1: Love that.
0: Is that around there?
1: Yeah, but it's not really, it's not Australian, is it?
0: Yeah.
1: Like, I mean, it's part of Australia, but it's not Australian.
0: Dubbo Panther says, what about Mick Fanning beating the Shark?
1: Yeah, that's fair enough. That's fair enough. Hey, Fletch, I wanted to ask Campbell Graham, what do you make of this Origin setup? Like, do you like Kohler coming into the centres?
0: Yeah, I think we're a stronger side.
1: Yeah, do you?
0: Yeah, I think we're a stronger side.
1: Are you?
0: I'd say defensively.
1: Okay. Are you worried at all that Dylan Lucas comes into the side?
0: Yeah.
1: The hot tip, he's going to play right.
0: That's what I've heard as well.
1: So you've got the left back row playing on the right hand side. Mitch Moses, the right back. Halfback
0: playing
1: on the left-hand side. There's a little bit of that going on.
0: Mm-hmm.
1: So Marky Nwonga Nwazi, there's talk that maybe could he go to the left-hand side? Are we worried about too many parts moving?
0: I don't think so at this level. The only thing I'm worried about is obviously Mitch Moses' fitness.
1: Yeah.
0: Hasn't played a game in a month. I know we've got a kid on the bench who could easily...
1: Yeah.
0: We know he can handle it. Yeah, I think defensively we're a stronger side.
1: Defensively.
0: I really do. Just with Kohler on the left, you'd imagine Brian To'o would move from the right, because in the Ashes last year, Mark Nwonga Nwitawase and Staggs, they had a pretty good combination on that ride. So
1: they did. They did. Oh, that's true. Yeah, absolutely. 1300 01 1170. Keep the text firing through. We'll do a review of round 15. Can you believe it? Of the National Rugby League. Throw them in on 0457 736 736. We're here for Bryden's Lawyers and Honda. Honda's end of financial year event is on now. Round 15 recap coming up on the other side of this, as well as your text, which Fletch is going through right now.
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1: Running home on the run home on your Monday afternoon, all thanks to Bryden's Lawyers and Honda. Honda's end of financial year event is on now. Now, as I said before, hitting the text line, you grab your phone out, your Al Capone, 0457 736 736, 0457 736 736. You do that right now and this man is going to be reading it immediately. All those texts flying through. What's on the text line at the moment, Brian? There's a stack there to choose
0: from. Just one rule. Can you put your name down? Because we want to give you a rap. This one here from 195, ends in 195. Keegan Palmer, Olympic gold medal for skateboarding.
1: Yes.
0: This is talking about big upsets. Surfing, Mark Occhialupo coming back after that year when he took it off and won the world title. Here's a surfing one. Nicky Woods winning bells in 87. He was 16.
1: Okay.
0: And Newcastle kid, I think he was.

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13: I am buying Toby Rodwell for the Roosters. I heard big raps on the kid, but it's not until you get to first grade. And I know he was making his debut, but yes, I thought he was very, very, what's the word, class, a bit of class about him.
12: Yeah, look, very comfortable there. Yep. You know what? It's amazing how all these kids came through together, you know, like all these youngsters playing rep football and Oztag and touch football together, Mitch Woods and Alex Conti and Toby Rodwell, and they've all just come through together and they're all starting to emerge, Brian. You holding anything?
13: Well, I'm going to hold. Now, this is a physical hold. I'm holding a petition out there for people to sign. I want to get rid of, you know, the beach out in Penrith called Pondi. The name's gone. I want to call Patrick.
12: Patrick.
13: As in Patrick Beach.
12: Patrick Beach.
13: Paddy Beach.
12: Patrick
13: Let's
12: Beach.
13: Let's get that petition going. Yeah. He was brilliant.
12: Oh, he was brilliant. Wasn't Eight he? Saves. Eight saves. Patrick Beach and bold work.

0: Oh, okay.
1: I hate when people say it's your ick.
0: What does it mean?
1: Oh, it means like it turns you off sort of thing.
0: Oh, okay.
1: Yeah.
0: An ick.
1: It's an ick. It's an ick. And I tell you, there's no icks to be found at Chemist Warehouse, where you can get discounted prescriptions to save more money every day at Chemist Warehouse.
0: Mm.
1: Tomorrow, Scope and the Chaddy Townsend and Scopey tomorrow. Sports Day boys, Jared Croker and Matty Rogers. Team list Tuesday for round 16. And I'll be back on Thursday as well, folks. Weekday meals are sorted. 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Brian, say ta-da. 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
0: See you,
1: our
0: guys.
1: Our loyal audience. 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
3: After 16 years, the wait is finally over. 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Join Ricardo Ball, Nathan Elaine, Daniel McCarty and Fred De Jong for all the action. 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
5: All right, Rick, we are 3-4 days through the Football World Cup. You've just parked up on the couch all weekend. I assume there is now a permanent space for you. I'm very much the same. What stood out?
6: I think Brazil-Morocco has really stood out. It's been, the best game so far. And I've got to say, I've not always been as big as fan. The Vinny Jr.'s goal for Brazil, that's goal of the tournament so far for me. That was just outstanding.
5: Yeah, I had big hopes going into that game. That game absolutely delivered for both the quality, the enjoyment, the roller coaster that it took us on. It looked like Morocco was just going to dominate. Brazil then adjusted. They showed that attacking prowess that we've been expecting throughout this World Cup. It's going to take a lot to exceed that as best game.
6: Well, you know, like a World Cup doesn't feel like it started until a Brazilian does something Brazilian, right? That's what you want from a World Cup.
5: It is a surprise so far for me. Australia.
6: Mm.
5: Winning, not only winning 2-0 against Turkey.

0: 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Click on the follow button. You can see me being made a fool of. Now, coming your way for the show tonight, we've got three big headlines for the weekend of sport. They're big headlines. We're going to dig into those. We've got a full round 15 review in the NRL. We've got the latest from Origin Camps, and Rats Rampage is back. I am so frustrated at what I'm going to talk about. It blows my mind. I don't want to dig into it now because I'm just going to get too fired up. So I'm just going to wait. But it's all thanks to Bunnings. Trade has tax time sorted with big deals on big brands, shop in store or online. Let's get into this. Yes, thanks to your local club where sports fans, live music and special celebrations belong.
1: And move it over.
0: Yes, I'll be reading that out. White House, UFC live, Donald Trump's 250th birthday celebration for the country on the South Lawn. Well,

0: chances to win the game. Like, no. That call that was, you know, what, 10 minutes or 5 minutes or so into the game?
1: Was that early, was it?
0: Yeah.
1: I didn't realise.
0: Yeah, it was early. It was early in the game. There was plenty of time to win the game. We've got Craig on the Suncorp open line. Craig, on the few jobs open line. What's your view, Craig?
2: Good evening, Matthew and Jared. Remember that classic epic qualifying final last year between the Canberra Raiders and the Brisbane Broncos?
0: I do.
2: Well, neither of them's going to make the eight this year. So they're gone.
0: They are gone.
2: And I don't get a... And another thing, I don't give a rat's about all this garbage rubbish about Ashley Klein.
0: Mm, you don't? Why not?
2: No.
0: You don't think
2: why
0: that's
2: not?
0: Like $400,000 hole?
2: Absolutely irrelevant.
0: Is it?
2: There's been nothing proven that has been involved in the game of rugby league, you imbeciles.
0: Yeah.
1: I'm with you.
0: Yeah, I don't know. I just say it's a pretty full on thing if you can't control that emotion. You just wonder, could it spill into other areas of your life? You know what I mean? That's my only concern with it.
1: You're not going to know. Not to know.
0: No, that's right.
1: Yeah.
0: That's the concerning thing.
1: So there's a concern. Is his job?
0: Is he okay now? Does he bet? Does he not bet anymore?
1: I don't know.
0: Well, that'd be interesting to know.
1: I doubt it.
0: We got Reptile on the line. Reptile, how are you?
3: G'day, Shaggers. How are you?
0: Good, mate. What's happening?
3: Guys, I've got three things, if you don't mind, talk about. The first one is that let's call what today was in the UFC. It was a UFC birthday frame for Donald Trump.
0: Mm.
3: That's all it was. It was a massive suckhole event. Like, did they get pre-empted like cards they had to read about how great Donald Trump is? The guy's an orange baby with a nappy on. Like, seriously.
0: Right.
3: Call it as it is. Yep. The second thing is, if anybody thinks there shouldn't be more investigation into Ashley Klein, Craig, go have a sit down, you freckle, calling these guys gooses. Mate, you're a dead set waste of space. No, I'm joking, mate. Craig, you're a liar. But, mate, seriously, if you don't understand it, you don't understand addiction.
0: Yeah,
3: okay?
0: That's
3: 400,000. 400,000, he was chasing losses left, right and centre. And the worst thing is, you cannot really chase the illegal betting side. Don't tell me he was 400 in a hole and not borrowing 10 grand off a mate and going there. And all I've heard today is he put himself on stop bet on the apps.
0: Right.
3: That doesn't stop him from walking into the TAB.
0: No.
3: Has he got help for his addiction? Has he gone and seen somebody?
0: Well, I think we need to know a bit more Reptile. I'd like to know a little bit more about it because I don't want to throw the guy under a bus. I mean, if he's had an issue, my concern is exactly what you're talking about. It's not, and now that it's out in the open, you know, and I've said this.
1: He's going to be under it, isn't he?
0: There's also a lot of dodgy characters that float around sports and gambling. And, you know, now that people know, everybody knows, you know, that's my worry. Like who's going to try to get to him? Like, there are crooks out there, man, that'll try to exploit him.
3: Right.
0: Yep.
3: They would have already knew. These blokes already knew that he was a bad gambler. I'm telling you.
0: Mm.
3: I've known some very nefarious cats who already knew who was a gambler in NRL and who was acceptable to being approached.
0: Yeah.
3: They know.
0: Yeah, and that's my concern.
3: And the first thing is, guys, I just want to say, hope everybody's doing their push-ups for the mental health and all that this month. As you know, I've got a big history with it, with my nephew committing suicide 3 years ago. So I've been doing mine. I've been doing 200 a day. Everybody please just jump down. It takes you 2 minutes.
0: Good on you.
3: Do it, register, do all the things.
0: Love your work, mate.
1: Good
0: man. Love your work. All right, well...
1: Tell you what,
0: we've
1: got to give a shout out to
0: the Klein stuff. I don't want to. Let's just—is it in our show or is this it?
1: The next seg.
0: No, oh, is it?
1: We can dive into it.
0: We'll talk about it there. But
1: it's your show.
0: I don't want to go nuts on it. I just want to. How about I say leave it and move on because he's obviously been investigated, all that sort of stuff.
1: Yeah. Yep.
0: Anyway,
1: Andrew Maloney, Gold Coast boy, won the IBF.
0: Oh yes,
1: Super flyweight IBF title over there in, I think it was in America, in Vegas, on the weekend too. He wants to come on the show.
0: We'll get him on, for sure.
1: But I think he's coming home now. But well done to Andrew. He lives up the road from me and Kira. Good spot.
0: All right. Well, it is time for a break on Sports Day, and up next we're going to dig into the weekend's big talking points. So stick around.
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0: Yes, that's right. It is Sports Day with Tootsie and the Rat. 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It is great to have you with us. Text line is going bananas here. Adam's not happy. He says, good interview with Tedesco last week. Haven't forgiven him for his Raiders backflip, though. I don't ever remember that.
1: Yeah,
0: you obviously do.
1: Yeah, I do. Very fond memories of that.
0: Yeah, nice. All right, we're here. All thanks to Cobram Estate, Australia's most awarded extra virgin olive oil, grown, harvested, and first cold pressed in Northern Victoria. We've got a huge weekend of sports. So let's dive into the weekend top three. Starting off at number one, the Socceroos, stunning Turkey. The Turks.
1: How do you pronounce it?
0: Turkey. Turkey. It's Turkey.
1: Yeah, I know.
0: And it's all thanks to Valvoline, the original engine oil, trusted for 160 years. Can I say this? Not only did they stun Turkey, but you could listen to it live on SEN. Because SEN have the radio rights. Yeah, yeah. How good's that?
1: We're going up in the world, mate.
0: Oh, we are. I

0: was so impressed with this. I'll tell you, the goalie.
1: Peach, what about that save?
0: Patrick Beach. Oh, in the first half.
1: Yeah.
0: The half volley.
1: That was a rocket. Absolute rocket.
0: Yeah, man, he just clip it with his fingers, just put it enough.
1: Hit the post.
0: Hit the woodwork. Yeah. And little Aaron Kunda, he was flying. I spoke to a mate of mine before this game. He loves his soccer and he knows his soccer. I said, mate, are we a chance of winning this? He goes, mate, the only way we'll win it, he goes, is through our counter-attack. He goes, our midfield's not great in comparison to them and we'll struggle. He goes, but we've got fast forward line. So if we can get some... Imagine

0: near Origin 2, he's refereeing it, you know, bit of drama.
1: Okay.
2: Jay says it's simple. Follow the USA. No players can bet on any sport. Well, you'd like to think, you would like to think that you would include referees in that too. Like, not just players.
1: Yeah.
2: But, yeah, that's, yeah. Anyway, how good did Leichhardt overlook yesterday afternoon?
1: So what, are they...
2: One of the great sights.
1: It's just going for Renault. Is that what's happening? 18 months.
2: Yeah.
1: Good to see the Tigers get up.
0: Yeah. No, you hate the Tigers.
1: No, I don't.
0: You do,
1: Jordan.
2: What have we got here? Bondi Jack says, "Rat, allow me to explain. Riots only occur in the far left, Marxist, democratic run cities with lawless democratic governors, mayors, and attorney generals, e.g., Seattle, New York, Bondi." No, not Bondi, from Bondi Jack. All right, take a break, come back, and we'll get into a bit of a review of the weekend's games.
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3: Thanks to SEN. 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
5: Put to the rad. Sports Day. You're about to wrap up the first hour. We've got a few texts here. Just on the Canberra Raiders, Parasite says, speaking of which, can someone please explain the purpose of the Canberra Raiders? They have no support base, a disgusting out-of-date venue, and a team that just don't want to wear the jersey, not with pride anyway. Relegation is their only hope of survival.
6: Right, Parasite. One win and you're up and about, big fella, hey? Well, Daniel from Prairiewood is listening. Rat and Torch, regarding your question, 118 seasons in the Australian, the ARL, history is the same top four team from the previous season has never failed to play finals. Whilst finals formats have changed over time since 1908, Broncos, Storm, Raiders, if the Broncos, Storm, Raiders and Dogs are to miss the finals, be the first time for it to happen. P.S. Toots, I'm hoping the Storm can help you with your acceptance of Raiders finals aspirations will be null and void this Sunday. Thank you, Daniel. Always listening. Very good.
5: Yeah. Good text. Thank you. So we've got from Sporty Gav. He says, hey, Rat and Toots, Socceroos surprised me with their brilliant performance against Turkey, Turkey on Sunday, especially as most of the side were all rookies. He had 10 debutants in that starting 11. Harry Suter was like King Kong in their defensive line. Bring on the USA and Paraguay from Sporty Gav. Oh yeah, oh we're up and about. I'm going to get a Socceroos jersey tomorrow. I'm on the bandwagon. Proper. They're going to build him a statue too.
6: I think
5: too.
6: It's a bandwagon when it's your country.
5: Oh, is it? Yeah, I guess not. Boys, okay, Muppets, are you still sticking up for Sanders? You two Muppets, he's the first grade. I told you 10 weeks ago, needs to play cup for 10 years. Miss, that's from Matt.
6: Matt, brutal. He's the green machine. Any love for the green machine?
5: None. They don't deserve any at the moment. All right, we're going to 20 go. We're going to come back in the second hour. We're going to get into more games, the Para Raiders game.
6: Oh, great.
5: Jeez, there's a lot pulling teeth, that. And the Tigers Titans. We'll be back for the second hour.
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3: All right, Rick, we are four days through the Football World Cup. You just parked up on the couch all weekend. I assume there is now a permanent space for you. I'm very much the same. What stood out?
4: I think Brazil-Morocco. It's really so. It's been the best game so far, and I've got to say, I've not always been as big a fan. But Vinny Jr.'s goal for Brazil.

0: scored a try late again in a real howling wind, and we come back and beat him in 2015.
1: Mm-hmm.
0: Then there was the famous 2016 when we had a really good year.
1: Mm-hmm.
0: The Tigers needed to beat us to make the eight, and we finished second, I think, or something, last round. They needed to beat us, and we won 60-6.
1: Right.
0: And that's when BJ passed the ball around his back to Rapper. Remember, yeah. Remember the reverse, the flick pass?
1: Mm, I do.

0: fans. They're the best one. They're the ones you want to play at. Yeah, I love playing at them. It's so much fun. The crowds.
1: Yeah, there's a bit more. It's not history. It's a bit more feeling in those little like community yards with 20,000. It still feels pretty empty. Doesn't
0: well, especially. Coming to, like play as a kid, you play a lot of bush footy. You know, coming through Goulburn and those smaller areas, it's all bush footy.
1: Yeah,
0: so it makes you feel a bit like a bush footy, like a country rugby league sort of feeling. And well, I always love playing at those smaller grounds.

0: be a moratorium on that. Like, if you don't play the week before Origin is selected, you can't be picked. It's unfair on the clubs. It's unfair on the clubs, the fans
1: it's
0: the of the club.
1: Club decision. Well, it goes back to the club. Like,
0: what do you mean? Well, Jason, what do you mean for clubs decision?
1: It is. Jason Rolls has allowed it to happen. Okay, and I applaud him for it.
0: But how
1: it's his decision. Like, I don't think...
0: What, to not play him last week? Or he wasn't fit to play last week, but now he's fit to play Origin?
1: Yeah, it's a week and a half later.
0: Yeah, I know that. But
1: so he wasn't fit then, but he's fit now.
0: Yeah, I know. but don't you think when you're injured and you finally get fit to play, you should be playing for the club that pays your bills and the fans support? And
1: yeah, he'll do that after he plays.
0: Well, we'll see. We'll see. Well, I hope he does.
1: But this is another one. You can sit here and go back and forward, I reckon. Like, I applaud what Jason Rowell's done. You want representative players in your side, especially when your side's struggling, like Parramatta were until the weekend.
0: Mm.
1: You want your best players playing rep football to bring that energy back, to bring back to bring your younger players up. Let Mitchell Moses play rep football. He's going to go, but they're a better player. He's going to come back a better player, bring that back to Parramatta. Like, there's a lot of pros and cons.
0: I'm all for it, but I'm just saying, I just think it's unfair. It's unfair for Parra Steve. Didn't get to see Mitch Moses play on the weekend.
1: Turns out they didn't need him anyway. It's great.
0: The reason Adam G missed out was his howler that cost Kevy his title. Number 9 threw a huge stationary forward pass to Cogger to put Cleary outside Capewell for the Leo to try at 24-8. Nobody has ever acknowledged me, has even acknowledged me. Case closed, roll the tape at 62 minutes, Cleary 40-20, irrelevant, Bondi. That's from Bondi Jack. Yeah, that's interesting. I don't remember that.
1: I was sitting there with Andrew McCulloch.
0: Yeah, right.
1: And he was just like up and about, like Broncos. Oh, he was just heartbroken when it happened. It was a tough watch. I don't remember that. He's a good man. Yeah, good man.
0: Casey McLean out. Mark Nongani Tuasi in. Yep. You like?
1: Well, I don't like that Casey McLean's injured, but I'm happy with Mark Nongani Tuasi to be in there. He's a very good player. He's nearly Matt Rogers territory.
0: Well, yeah.
1: National.
0: Yeah. State of Origin.
1: Origin, yeah.
0: Done it all.
1: Done it all.
0: Good on him.
1: Not that hard.
0: Yeah. Well done. He's a handful.
1: He is. And then Tolu Kola in the centres it's a different game for him now.
0: Mm.
1: And I'm excited to see what that brings to him. He's a weapon. I know Casey McLean is as well.

0: Gives us a little bit of an aerial threat with Norwood Eduasi out there with Cobbo as well. So
1: I mean,
0: again, wish Casey McLean was playing, but happy with Mark to be in there. And then Jack Bostock's been rewarded too. He's in the 19 now on the bench.
1: Yeah, he's
0: come a long way, hasn't he?
1: Bostock,
0: in a short amount of time.
1: Kind of young fella.
0: Yeah.
1: Right, now you are incorrect based on the fact that where do clubs get the money to pay the players? Do they get it from sponsorship, from TV rights, from gate takings, from merchandise sales, from licensing, from all sorts of things? It's not the money they get from Origin it might contribute fractionally to the salary cap, but I mean, that comes from many different areas they raise the money. I'm just saying that...
0: I'm looking forward to seeing Michael.
1: For Origin, if you can't play for your club the week before because you are unfit, you shouldn't be picked for Origin. That's all I'm saying. That's my opinion. Now, am I giving it to Mitch Moses? No, he's just in a part of a situation. I'm just saying my opinion is that. Is that okay?
0: Yeah, it's fine, mate.
1: Stop looking at me like that.
0: I thought you were going to like finish and you said that and stared at me. I thought you had something like that. I get your opinion. 100%. I do. And I'm interested to see what Michael says back to that as well, because I don't really understand where he's going with that.
1: Well, I mean, Saturday Origin is a huge money spinner, and I love that.
0: But it doesn't pay his wages.
1: Yeah, yeah.
0: Is that what you mean?
1: No.
0: Yeah.
1: No. What's that text there?
0: I'm over the whole Moses
1: Origin saga. Ryle says it makes us better, him coming back from Origin. He didn't come back from Origin camp last year, injured in Origin camp. Chance he won't come back this year. So far, it's all been negative. We beat the Bulldogs last Monday. If Moses played.
0: Mm.
1: Maybe.
0: Yeah, fair point.
1: There you go.
0: Fair point.
1: Gents, no concern over Klein. I don't think he's going real good on the bet, so it's not like the fix is on. Robbie Butler. Yeah, fair point. All right, we're going to take a break. We've got some audio. Rudd's Rampage is coming up in a minute. Have we got some audio?
2: Excuse me.
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1: He's excited for Rudd's Rampage coming up after the break.
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4: Put you in the rat here with you for Incitec Pivot. Helps broadacre farmers improve on farm efficiency because good enough isn't enough. Why not great? There is a text here that says, where is it? I think the turning point in the Tigers game was the Phillips Sammy challenge. Did you see that challenge?
5: I did see it.
4: It was the most ridiculous, dumbest challenge. Not the fact that he got penalised.
5: I missed it. Dad was trying to explain. I said, what was that actually? I was confused because I missed what happened. And I was like, what happened there?
4: So he pushed. He tried to act like he was getting run off the ball, but he ended up pushing a guy in the back. They caught the ball.
5: Yeah.
4: They got penalised. They were 10 metres out.
5: Yeah,
4: right?
5: I've seen. Yeah.
4: So for one, so they challenge it, the fact that he got penalised. So they're going to kick the ball out, like go out 10 metres, and, you know, they're still going to be in their half.
5: Yeah.
4: Not only, even if he won the challenge, you still weren't going to get the ball.
5: Still,
4: they're having, you're an idiot. Like, some players, and what blows my mind is, players not know the rules? It drives me insane. This isn't my rampage, but I'm rampaging a little bit. Tania Taruva.
5: I was going to say that. Did you see Taruva?
4: You don't even have to catch it. You can stand outside the foot of play, run and jump in the air, touch the ball, bat it down,
5: and it's out.
4: For players who do this for a living, mate, I exploited every rule I could. I studied the rule book. I would ask referees certain things if I thought I could exploit a rule. I did things, it helps you. Those rules, it can hurt you, and it almost hurt the Tigers in that instance.
5: Yeah, it did. He ended up getting a repeat
4: sound. Yeah, yeah.
5: I wondered what he was thinking because he'd done everything right, and then last second he went, and pulled his hand away. Did he doubt himself, thinking he was doing the wrong thing? I don't know. It was a strange one. But with the going back to, I think it was when Sammy was he trying to get maybe a reverse, if he actually got run off the ball? Because the Tigers player changed his line.
4: Yeah, Sammy did too. Sammy, it was just an absolute balls up. It was a dumb play. And
5: I think he was thinking.
4: And players not thinking on a football field does my head in. I yell at the TV screen and it's not good. Not good. It's not good for my mental. It's not good for my mental health. Do you want to respond? Here it is. The NRL give each club between 7 and 18 million each year. The current salary cap is 12.1. Enough said. I don't know. What's that? What do you mean? Enough said. Is that the? Michael was on text in. Where the clubs get the money to pay the players. Yeah. I mean,
5: that was a legitimate question, Michael. Thank you for your answer.
4: I don't know what are those 17 to 18 million. Salary cap's 12.1. So I think it's 12 million or something on average to run a club through the year. So they've got to raise some money through gate taking, sponsorship, all that sort of stuff. But that 17 to 18 million that goes to clubs doesn't come just from State of Origin. It comes from everything.
5: Yeah.
4: Licensing, it comes from everything with an NRL symbol on it.
5: Merchandise.
4: 10%, 10% goes to the NRL. 15%.
5: 15 it is. Yeah.
4: And their trading terms are tough. Yeah. I've had a business with an NRL logo on it.
5: Well, I've got one now.
4: It wasn't fun. anyway, let's get into this. Rats Rampage.
6: Matt Rogers stood them up and nailed them to
3: now on Sports Day. Rats Rampage.
5: I feel like you've been rampaging for an hour and a half already.
4: Mate, I have been, but this is what I'm really rampaging about. Like, what is it? Like, I'm sick to death of the NRL having this, and it's going to sound silly, but it's this black and white. Like, it's black and white. You touch him on the head, so it's a penalty. Herbie Farmworth got a high shot on the weekend. He's lost his footing. There's a guy standing in front of him, doesn't swing his arm, doesn't do anything. Herbie Farmworth trips over. His head hits his forearm, like below his waist, below this guy's waist.
5: Yeah.
4: Like, can we not have incidental contact in the game of rugby league? It is an accident, and he didn't try to hit you in the head. You fell over. Like, it's not a swinging arm. It's a contact sport. If you don't, like, I understand we've got to protect the head. I get all of that. But that you can't penalise someone for someone, like, falling over. Because what's going to happen is it'll be exploited. If they're going to play it black and white, it'll be exploited. I'm fair dinkum, if I was playing in this day and age, you want to talk about exploiting rules? You want to talk, well, yeah, I'm down on, by two points and I get the ball. I'm running at someone. I'm just going to headbutt their shoulder. I'm literally going to, I'm going to trip over. And I'm going to headbutt their arm.
5: And you know what? You get a penalty because it's contact with head. Well, you can't do anything about it.
4: No, yeah, you can.
5: It's contact with the head.
4: No, referees can use common sense and go, mate, that is not a high shot.
5: Why is you fell over. For years. It's how it is, mate.
4: It's not. It should be how it is, though.
5: it's contact with the head. That's always been like, mate, you get 1 foot off the ground.
4: Yeah, I know. But this is what,
5: when they catch a bomb and land.
4: I get this. But listen to me.
5: I'm listening.
4: The referees need to have some sort of discretion here. Like, if they're below your waist and they've fallen down and you're just standing there and they fall onto your arm,

0: going to cost a team some ridiculous decision.
1: It would have over the years. It probably already had.
0: It's a disgrace.
1: Black and white, mate.
0: It shouldn't be black and white. This is what I'm saying. And it's driving me insane because the rugby league game is not black and white. There is a lot of grey in there, and you need common sense to prevail here. Because we're doing, like, we're calling penalties for, like, remember the penalty, it was about a month ago with Mitch Moses when he tripped over and just got nicked on the chin or something?
1: It was the most ridiculous
0: penalty. And that is, for me, spoiling the game more than any other rule. Like, it's just, that is, incidental contact in rugby league is going to happen. It is a contact sport. I know we're trying to protect the head. I know we've got rules around this. But if someone falls and they are below your waist, and they fall onto your arm and you're bending down to try to tackle them, it should not be a penalty. I don't care. You can carry on as much as you want about it. I'm never going to agree. It should not be a penalty.
1: There's the rampage, ladies and gentlemen. Toots, give Rad a Panadol and tell me to take a deep breath, Nathan.
0: Thanks, Nathan. I'm fired up over it.
1: I can tell. I mean, I agree to a point, but it's contact with the head, mate.
0: No, don't. Mate, every single tackle, someone gets contact to the head.
1: Yep.
0: Every single tackle, basically.
1: Penalty.
0: They land on their head or something. Or
1: penalty.
0: Whatever. No, it shouldn't be. I'm going to slap you in a minute. Lucky you're bigger than me. Rat, if you were over in the middle, you could have got the penalty. Robbie Butler, mate.
1: Robbie's on fire lately.
0: What have we got here? The private battler. Just need to fact check. State high with zero salary cap compared to the TSS 1992 team and the state high premiers. And TSS may be compared to the Roosters. Sombrero claimed a win over Nudgee and Elton Futley as their greatest feat. This is why I'm the private battler. This is true. We beat Nudgee at Nudgee. Futz was in year 9, I think. I was in year 11. He was in year 9 playing first 15. He was 15. He was a year old, like, playing in year 9. But
1: so he's Elton Valley younger than you, is he?
0: I think he's a year younger than me, yeah. Right.
1: What a name.
0: Yes. What do we got here? I don't know what the reptile is going on about with today's UFC event at the White House. Whether you like Donald Trump or not, it was one of the greatest spectacles ever seen in sport. It was pretty special seeing the White House there and it all lit up. And then there's a park with like 80,000 people and the fireworks. And what is it, the obelisk? Or what is it called? What's that thing called? Is that what it's called? Do you know?
1: Geordie's given up on it.
0: You got a Washington hat on. You went there.
1: The one different Washington, you goose.
0: Is that in Seattle, Washington?
1: Yeah.
0: Right, okay. Sorry.
1: I don't know what it's called.
0: You don't know. Oh, the big,
1: it was a good
0: the big spike thing.
1: Yeah. It was cool. I agree with you, by the way, Rat. Where's the common sense?
0: Common sense. We've taken common sense out of decision making in rugby league, and you can't make the game of rugby league black and white. You just can't. Because there's too many moving parts, and we're trying to do that, and it's spoiling the spectacle for mine.
1: I'm not going to argue with you, mate.
0: Good. Jason might. We've got Jason on the few jobs.
2: How are you?
0: Jason, how are you?
2: Well, thanks. I'd like to say that the moving parts are not destroying the spectacle. They're adding to the spectacle, I think. They're adding to what?
0: Right.
2: They're adding something, but not sure what, but they're adding something.
0: Does it not frustrate you when you see a penalty given for just where a player's slipped over? No one's committed any foul play, but a player's slipped over.
2: It does make you my head in a bit, but I feel sometimes the referees over-officiate.
0: Yeah, right, okay. I think you're right. I think some referees do over-officiate. Yes.
1: They do overcomplicate a little bit.
2: And as I have been saying, we need Victorian referees in the NRL. I've been advocating for this change.
0: Mm.
2: If Peter Vines is listening, get Victorian referees into the NRL.
0: Why Victorian referees, Jason?
2: Because that would be beneficial because rugby league is growing down here.
0: Right.
2: We need to give the referees an opportunity.
0: All right, okay. Well,

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10: 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Cooper Connolly hits a stunning century, handing Australia victory over Bangladesh in the third one international.
11: Well, we needed to win one because it went down 2-0.
10: Yeah, 2-1 series. We take on Bangladesh, fresh from the dash. This week in a T20 match on Wednesday, 6 p.m. Are we a chance? We got to be a chance, don't we?
11: Oh, mate, I don't even know who's over there. Like, honestly, 6 o'clock on a Wednesday night, who's going to be watching that in Australia? Origin's going to be on. So.
10: Yeah, true. Good point.
11: Yeah, well done to Cooper Connolly, 149 from 133s. Good going.
10: Actually, no, you'll get that game in. It's only 2 hours, a Big Bash game, isn't it?
11: Four. We'll get
10: a bit of is it?
11: Hopefully we bat first, watch it, and then...
10: Then watch the cricket. First century for Cooper Connolly, 149 from 133. Good effort by him. All right, Super Rugby Grand Final is set. We've got the Chiefs playing the Hurricanes. Where are they playing this game?
11: The Cake Tin.
10: Yes. The Cake Tin. Who's the favourite, Geordie?
12: Canes will go in as favourites.
10: Will they?
12: They're looking sharp, but Chiefs could get them.
10: Yeah, Chiefs are a pretty handy side, aren't they?

0: Fitzy, he's leading our golf group, Fitzy.
1: Is he?
0: I know, he just overtook me. Mm. And he's won two majors too, so he's got two bonus shots in the playoffs at the end of the year. Anyway, there's a major coming up. I've got to knuckle down for that. Oh, yeah, and just in other news, Lewis Hamilton wins for Ferrari. Huge.
1: Kimi.
0: 2024 was the last time he won at Silverstone. I don't know, maybe that Kim Kardashian doing, mate, something for
1: him. Doing something special out there. I don't know what it is.
0: I can't cop it. Anyway, we're going to go. We're going to come back. We're going to wrap up the show after this.
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10: Talk to you in the rat, more affectionately known as...
11: But apologising, I meant burp and garlic.
10: Oh, mate. You cooked up a mad feed before. Listen, I wish you could be in here to see Tootsie's cooking. We should do a little cooking segment on our social media.
11: Good call. Does. You like cooking as well.
10: Oh, I want to do something tomorrow. You're going to love it. I'll do a pork belly.
11: I'll do some
10: pork belly bowls. They're very good. What's on the text line, Tootsie? You got something for us?
11: I've got a bit of Raiders. Well, not love, but a bit of chat about the Raiders again. This is from Todd. Watched the New South Wales Cup Raiders Eels yesterday. Great win for the Raiders. Kobe Black, Chevy Stewart, Joe Roddy all looked good. From Raider Todd, PS went to the NRL game the night before. Prefer to forget that one. Yeah, they were... Well, they do have some depth there. I don't know where it's at with changes and what needs to be made, but Kobe Black, he came down from Brisbane. He was when the Jonah Pezzett situation happened. He was on the ship out of there pretty quickly to come down.
10: Quick one here, I want to read, Toots. You can answer it. Hey lads, also on the Raiders. What does Jared make of Ricky's post-match comments saying that the team was too predictable in attack? He's 100% right, and they've been that way nearly all every game. Isn't that his job to design the game plan? So are the players not implementing his game plan, or does he not set the attack plans? Green Machine. I can't read that. Tragic no more. Time to sack the coach. He's not happy.
11: Brutal. He doesn't do the attacking gameplay. You've got attacking coaches, defensive coaches, wrestling coaches, Conte, all these things, fitness trainers, strength and conditioners. So there's Sticky's one who is really, he's very good at not, he delegates the role as well and allows them coaches to do their job. So, and he's not having to go at them by any means as well. The attacking
10: does he need coaches. To, and I suppose if he's not, if he's seeing things that he's not liking, he can jump in
11: absolutely,
10: there and,
11: yeah.
10: and he'll,
11: yeah.
10: he'll rectify
11: that. He oversees
10: that.
11: Everything.
10: Yeah, he
11: sure.
10: doesn't just, yeah.
11: Yep.
10: Doesn't sit at home.
11: No.
10: no.
11: This has been a good show, mate.
10: Wayne does it from time to time.
11: yeah.
10: All right, we're going to...

0: we're not going to take a break. We're going to go. We're going to go. We're going to be back tomorrow night. I'm excited about tomorrow. It's going to be a great show. Fitzy's on board. Tune in. We're going to have a ball.
1: We'll see you. See you, Tootsie.
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1: See you, Jordan.
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0: Kane Williamson, former New Zealand skipper and, well, I believe our greatest batsman ever, he has said, righto, I'm done. 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He was a problem solver. 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
11: 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Get the Pims and cucumber sandwiches ready and watch the Aussies fall like flies. Love your optimism. Glass half full. Out on the text. In fact, he followed up with Kyrgios back to his best, arguing with the umpire, throwing down some underarm serves like BP when he played totem tennis. Just trying to recognise that number. Do I know that number? That's far too much intel into my ability all those years ago. Yeah, we're trying to be optimistic, aren't we? It's been a tough year. We just have to put it out there. It's been a tough year for the Aussies. We're not travelling that well, but the grass gets us far more excited than the clay, and we're hoping that a few can put their best foot forward. One of the stories I've loved over the last week was Donna Vekic at Queens. One of the real popular players on the tour. She's peaked at 19 in the world, always gives everything of herself to every tournament she rocks up to. She's a tournament director's dream, Donna Vekic. The WTA 500 at Queens, the second year we've had the ladies, of course. They couldn't get a look in at one of this iconic events on the tour, Queens, on the eve of Wimbledon. But the women have been embraced the last 2 years. And I'll tell you what, sometimes when you're the lucky loser, it just gives you a little extra fillet.
12: The lucky loser becomes the Queen of Queens to cap off the most extraordinary week. For Donna Vekic, beats Emma Raducanu and quietens about 9,000 Brits that are crammed out on here on the Andy Murray Arena. It has been a tough 12 months or so for Vekic. She was outside the world's top 100 just a few months ago. Well, now she could be seeded at Wimbledon.
13: Growing up and playing on the tour, I was always jealous of the boys having a chance to play on this court in this amazing club. I'm very grateful that since last year we have an opportunity to play here as well. Thank you to everyone who made that happen. Thanks to my coach, David. We worked together when I was 12 years old. You raised me. Without you, I wouldn't even know what grass is. So when I called you 2 weeks ago to help me for this year's grass court season, you said yes, and thank you so much. Without you, I wouldn't be here with this trophy. Fitness coach, physio, trainers, my parents, family. Without them, I wouldn't be playing tennis the last 24 years. So thank you, guys.
11: It's a journey. There's plenty of people who are part of that journey. And the great part about this sport is you're the only one that's tapping yourself on the shoulder. There's no one delisting you. There's no one trying to beat you off a list. And particularly for the women as well, who clearly, you know, for quite a few of them, they want to go and start a family while their career is still active, and that ability to be able to come back and play the sport you love. But in Donna Vekic's case, it's, you know, certainly been a great career. Not at the absolute pointy end, but she's been pretty consistent and been a little tougher, as heard there in the audio in the last 12 months or so, dipping outside 100, but she's back up into seedings territory for Wimbledon, back up to 32 in the world, first title since 2023, ending a two-year title drought, defeated the home favourite in Emma Raducanu, who's always got the pressure on her. Fantastic performance, converting on her fifth championship point. In fact, the sixth lucky loser and the first since 2023 to win a WTA title, and the first lucky loser to win a title at 500 level or higher. So she lost to Anna Blinkova, and then she was thinking, oh, I might have to get on the plane to Berlin. That's the next tournament. And then there was a couple of withdrawals. Bencic and Kostyuk pulled out, and she got the knob into the main draw. And, well, she went on to have an outstanding week. Interesting little side story to the Queen's event is Tatiana Maria, who won the event, you may remember last year, had her two young kids there, what, 36, 37 years of age, play such a different brand of tennis. So the champion of last year didn't get a wild card to defend her title, so she had to go through qualifying. She did qualify and had a first-round win against Maria Sakkari, lost to Elena Rybakina, the top seed, in three sets in round two. So I didn't really have an issue with that because they did decide to go with four wild cards to the young British players, which every country has the right to do for their tour events. And if you're not at the top of the tree, which Tatiana Maria isn't, That shouldn't demand that you come back and be an automatic entry to defend your title. So I was, certainly in agreement with the organisers there at the HSBC Championship. So Donna gets it done. The

0: excited for me. And I think most importantly, my thing, I mean, here they have their past champions lined up on the fences, and I can't wait to see my picture next year.
1: It's a good picture.
0: I know. Let me approve it first, please.
2: That's a good one. But you already said it. It's a plate. Is it not good for breakfast tomorrow? You can eat from it.
0: I might.
2: Congratulations so much.
0: You.
2: And I wish you all the luck. And
0: so
2: we
0: much.
2: See you next year.
0: It's next year. I'm here.
3: The Dog and Bosch socials just going off there. Robin Montgomery, the first singles title for the American lefty, came through qualifying. At this time last year, she actually got to 95 in the world and then had about 10 months off due to injury. So came into this tournament ranked 484, lowest ranked player to win a WTA Tour title since Elena Svitolina. In her comeback, she was 508 when she won Strasbourg. Leading up to the French Open a couple of years ago. She's back inside 200, up 290 spots to 194. Beat a couple of Australians as well. Ila Tomjanovic, who found a bit of form after an eight-match losing streak, getting to the semis, but had to play her quarter and her semi on the same day. Beat Daria Kasatkina in the first round. But well done to Robin Montgomery. You're still the title winner, even though you didn't play the final. You'll always be regarded as the champion. Whether you're stepping on court for the first time or chasing championship points, Yonex has the racket to power your play. 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We'll take a quick break. 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Anything you want to put on the tennis agenda.
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0: England's greatest moment and still one of football's biggest debates. 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
4: 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Brent Phillips with you tonight. We've gone through the singles winners of the major ATP and WTA events, but it was doubles at Queen's in the last week, which brought back one of the greatest, if not the greatest, of all time in women's tennis.
5: From Canada, Victoria Imbolcle, and from the USA, Serena Williams.
6: Oh, hello. 113, that one. It's an intergenerational partnership. Off to a flying start here. And Serena Williams is back with a bang.
5: Well, ladies, huge congratulations. Victoria, please forgive me for starting with Serena here, because I think it's fair to say the Queen of Tennis is back. It is wonderful. It is absolutely wonderful to have you back after 4 years. Serena, how on earth was that match for you out there?
7: It was so fun. I had so much fun playing with Vicky. She really was able to hold up the team and really play big on the big points, and I could really rely on her. And we've never played together, but it just felt so natural playing with her, so it was actually really fun.
5: Now, Victoria, Serena has only ever played with a handful of people in doubles, most of the time her sister Venus, right? Now you've been added to the list, and there is 25 years between you two. I'm so sorry. Yeah, but you're still crushing it. Just how special is that for you in your young career?
8: Well, first of all, I feel very honored to play with you, Serena. It's such a privilege to play beside you, and I had a lot of fun. If anything, we really did that out there, so I'm so happy to be playing beside you.
5: Serena, why now? Why here? What is to come?
7: I mean, I don't know. I had nothing better to do. I got tired of sitting at home. My kids are out of school for the summer, so why not?
5: The HSBC Championships, you know, when you were in your fully fledged singles career, there was no women's tournament here. So just how special is that for both of you to be here playing?
7: Yeah, I never got to play here. It was always just the men. It feels really special to play at some place so iconic that I saw so many of my friends win and do well in and just watch so many great matches. So it's kind of cool.
4: Yeah, it was pretty cool. One match. You heard in the commentary, 113 miles per hour. She was banging down serves she was in her vintage years. She was sharp around the net. I mean, she's lost about 13 kilos. She actually looks in incredible nick than when she retired 4 years ago. Still got the power, and these doubles, so we can't get a total read what that would look like singles-wise. But then Vicky Imbolcle injures her knee in her singles match at Queen's and is now to pull out of Wimbledon, which meant the two didn't get to play any more doubles. And now Serena's off to Berlin to play with Karolina Muchova. So, sport. It's the good and the bad moments all in 1 week. But D-Day is Wednesday. We just put up an article a short time ago. Simon Camber's our man on the ground over in Europe. The big question surrounding Serena Williams as the key date looms. So for Serena and her legions of fans all over the world, June 17 is D-Day. That's the day everyone will find out whether she has been given a wild card into this year's Wimbledon Championships, which begin, of course, on June 29. The big question now is whether that will be just in doubles or whether she will dip her toes back into the singles arena. As a 23-time Grand Slam champion and a sporting icon, the All England Club would surely give her whatever she wants. She's a seven-time champion and would deserve one, of course. Will she return in singles, though, is what Simon is pondering. The temptation will be there for sure. When she finally announced her comeback after many denials and much teasing, Andy Roddick, a good friend of Serena's, was among those who suggested that I don't think Serena comes back only

0: Yeah, and we got a sample in doubles, but she was pretty sharp, and she still got that intimidating factor. Esty is Melbourne's tennis court construction specialist. One game, you'll know the difference. Play on a court you're proud of. 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

0: higher. So he's starting right at base level at the 15K event in Tokyo, and beyond that, we will wait and see. So Max is back. We'll see if he can rise again. Going to be fascinating. It's tough to have that long out of the game, but he's still in the right sort of age frame to still have an impact on the sport, and he's been training pretty hard the last few months. So Max Purcell does return to the tour. TheFirstServe.com.au is where you can check us out. Plenty coming up after 9 o'clock. So Tennis Victoria State, great after a break during the King's birthday weekend. Was back for round six. We're going to touch base with Essendon Tennis Club tonight. An Australian who's been going pretty well on the tour in the last 3 weeks. He's peeled off three ITF 15K victories. I speak of Matthew Dellavedova, who's been in this studio. We've had his dad, Peter, in the studio. We thought we'd complete the trifecta of the family. Andy, his brother, who is the director of the Dellavedova Tennis Academy, which is at a beautiful Wonga Park in the eastern suburbs of Melbourne, to give us some more insights to Matt and his journey and trying to get inside 300. So everyone's got this different story. Matt has grinded really, really hard. And having met him a couple of times, I saw him at Hume at a UTR in December, had a really good chat to him, and he wants it. You know, he's so determined to go higher in the sport. And nothing's been handed out in the silver platter.
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8: as his final piece of work before he departs to take on a huge role at TA. And I think we, you know, certainly taking it as a given that there will be a separate tournament director appointed, and then how the whole performance area is going to look. With certainly some agitation for change. I just want to also touch on Charlie Camus, who I've had on this program.

0: option for Charlie or Tommy with dual citizenship to possibly play under the French banner. And Charlie did that about 2 years ago, decided to accept a lucrative development offer from the French Tennis Federation. He had that dual citizenship, as I mentioned, which gave him that opportunity. And if we think back to Charlie in his early days here, recognised as a number one junior in Australia, got to 15 in the world, 67-41 was his win-loss between 2021 and 2024. He won six junior singles titles and then switched his allegiance to France and played, I think, round one juniors at Roland Garros in 2024. He's now gone down the college pathway as a freshman at North Carolina State. His brother, younger brother Tommy, still has remained under the Australian banner right throughout that defection to France, but he's decided to come back and play under the Australian banner. So from what I understand, things haven't quite worked out over there in France, but I'm going to catch up with the camp a little bit later on this week to find out a few more details. And he predominantly has been in that college space, so hasn't played really on the tour this year, but certainly was recognised as a very, very fine talent. Tennis Victoria State grade back after a little hiatus for the King's birthday. The men for round six, the ladder looks like this. MCC Glen Iris, Regent Royals, North Ringwood, the Ringers, Beaumaris Lawn, Royal South Yarra, Faulkner, Kooyong and Grace Park. That's a fascinating ladder. Kooyong, the defending champions in seventh spot on the men's side. That's how it stacks up after round six. Now, as far as the women are concerned, of course, we had a bit of rain about on the weekend, so there were a few tyres that didn't get fully completed. But tonight, we're going to go inside the Essendon Tennis Club and speak to one of their stars in Brianna Sarasa. She's going to say her surname a lot better because there is some beautiful Italian descent there, and I love the Italians. I was married to an Italian, so it just rolls off the tongue. Brianna, thank you for coming on the First Serve.
1: Thank you for having me.
0: Give me the Italian version. You would say it much better.
1: We say Cerasa.
0: Beautiful. Oh, I love it. Nice. How did things go on the weekend? Because I don't think the whole tie got completed, did it?
1: Unfortunately not, no. It was quite wet.
0: Yeah, the washout. So you were leading, though, over MCC Glen Iris. Tell us what did unfold on court.
1: Yeah, we were. We had some really tight doubles rubbers. We started pretty slow in our doubles. I started playing with Maggie and we lost the first six love. It was a bit quick and we were a little bit worried. But
2: greatness doesn't begin at the finish line. 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
2: expectations.
0: Yes, it's not, absolute the pinnacle, but it's a great level where when you cross that the chalk, you want to win and you want to play at your best.
1: 100%, yeah.
0: And then that still appeals to you a lot, I imagine.
1: Definitely, yeah. I mean, it's nice to play in a team because I haven't played tennis since 2019, and I love the competitive side of it. I love when we step on court and it's cutthroat, it's combative like tennis, but then it's nice to come off court and have that team environment, enjoy some afternoon tea and just enjoy a Saturday afternoon with some friends, which sometimes you don't get, you know, just playing tournaments and just

0: You're not Todd Woodbridge. You better ask me something good. Because we're a bit harsher judged, those that haven't played the game. You know, I spoke to her about Tom Brady because he just won the Super Bowl over the age of 40, and her eyes just lit up. And it's always a relief when you ask the first question and it goes well when you're interviewing a person like Serena, who's done about 50 million interviews across her career. But that is a great highlight. When you get up close with any of the superstars, it's something you'll remember forever. So obviously you played some nationals, you did a couple of Bruce Cups, you moved to Brisbane at 17 to compete. You had a WTA profile, you trained at Melbourne Park in the program for about 4 years. So where did it sort of...
1: greatness doesn't begin at the finish line. You leave greatness for the primary season every single day.
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0: And while I was there, I met one of the girls that was in the team at Essendon. And they're like, do you want to come play stay grade? I was like, sure.
1: Yeah.
0: So I don't think I would have come back on this path if it hadn't been for some of my students that encouraged me to, you know, get competitive again.
1: So are you sort of content in this space that you're in, or is there still a little sort of burning flicker to maybe have another sort of crack or try and go a bit higher?

0: dive back into that full-time tennis.
1: Just on the back of that, one final one. I mean, you talk about the money, and this is a common narrative talking to so many aspiring players. And, you know, even, look, I travelled last year 10 months on the whole tour, and it's not a cheap exercise, certainly coming from Australia. But I was talking to a couple of people during the week and, you know, looking at the performance space going forward, looking at how many tournaments we've got here in Australia. And, yes, there is this need to go and play internationally and test yourself against you know, players all around the world and get used to travelling and living out of a suitcase. But there's a lot of people who would love to see this calendar expanded. Challengers, ITS. We've got UTRs at the moment, which are sort of filling that gap where, you know, players can stay home, earn some decent prize money and not have to jump on an aeroplane and travel internationally. I mean, if you were coming through again, do you think there's a case for having just a bigger pool of tournaments, that whole tournament space at a level that could allow more young Australians to aspire and maybe dream of, you know, making a living out of the sport?
0: Absolutely. I think we should definitely grow our calendar. I mean, the UTR has been great, how they've brought more in, because it is a good stepping stone to go on to the ITS, because before the ITS is a bit of a gap. You know, going from juniors to seniors is quite intense. But yeah, I think that is the difference, is that we just don't have as many tournaments during the calendar year as, you know, say the US or people in Europe. So I think the tournaments are great that we have, but we just don't get to play. We just don't get to compete as much as they do. And I think that's the difference. Yep. You know, when you go there and you compete against them, and the level's just different. I think it's just the lack of matches.
1: Yeah, watch this space where all that certainly lands. But good luck for Essendon for the rest of this year. Who have you got this coming weekend?
0: We've got Buckley Park. We're away. We're at Buckley Park, which is nice. It's an away game that's still quite close after, you know, having Heatherdale and, you know, Bo Morris.
1: Yep, nice. It is, not too far. Hey, great chat. Really enjoyed it. And actually, I believe your dog, Ollie, never misses a match, I believe.
0: He is a team mascot, 100%. I bring him everywhere.
1: What sort of dog?
0: He's a toy cavoodle.
1: Ah, there you go. Might have got a bit wet on the weekend, did he?
0: He did, but he has a rain jacket, so he's okay. And he's all out inside. I just pick him up.
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1: At Seven
0: it's passed down through generations.
1: They pioneer legal excellence for the primary sector.
0: You raise it with
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2: 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Welcome back, Brendan and Ruthie, on this Monday night. 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
2: Kiwi Voice Sport 15K event. He's travelling through Asia at the moment. We know his career high has been 334. We had Matt in the studio here a couple of years ago. I've had his dad, Peter, a well-known coach, the Delavadova Tennis Academy, which has been an institution out in Wonga Park for many years. And he's handed a lot of the reins to his son, Andy. To speak from a Delavadova point of view tonight, I'd be pretty proud of his brother and what he's doing right now. Andy, great to have you on the show.
4: Hey, Brett, how you going, mate?
2: Yeah, I'm going well. He's travelling nicely. It's tough to win, you know, one title on tour when you're having to roll up the sleeves. To win three in a row is no easy feat. I mean, how are you sort of viewing his career at the moment? Because any time I've spoken to Matt, and I think he's great with me, very engaging, very transparent, it's been one hell of a grind. He's put so much blood, sweat and tears into this journey, Andy, and there's no set age in tennis because you can peak as a youngster, you could peak late in your 20s.

0: the dream still burn to keep climbing this sport?
1: Yeah, it does. I mean, Matt is probably, well, he's not probably, he's definitely the most disciplined, single-minded and hardest working person that I've ever known. Any time you sort of speak to anyone that's come across Matt, whether they, you know, like or dislike, whatever, everyone respects him because of how hard he works.
2: Yep.
1: Like you said, there's no set time with tennis. I mean, anyone that knows Matt knows that he was a bit of a freak as a junior. You know, he was, you know, just about the best that Australia had all the way up until 17, 18, when he made, you know, the pretty radical decision to change from a one-handed backhand to a two, which is, you know, incredibly rare. But, you know, I mean, he's incredibly single-minded at the moment with getting back to Grand Slam tennis, obviously featuring, you know, in 2025, we were all there. He was up a set and a break against Terence Tatman, who's now, you know, gone sort of, you know, he's on the ATP Tour legitimately now. Like, he beat Fritz, took a set off Sinner. Anyone that watched that match, you know, when Matt was up a set and a break, from memory, I think he was pushing hard for a second break in the second set, and he got a dead let called. I mean, that's tennis. Terence won the match fair and square, but it does show how small the gap is between, you know, I mean, I was going to say success, but I mean, what is success in tennis? I mean, Matt will now, after this third one in Manshan, be about, you know, roughly, you know, mid threes, 300, you know, roughly back to his career best. I mean, a lot of people would say that in a sport played by more than a billion people, that's pretty successful, but I don't think that Matt would accept that, and most people that are professional sports people probably wouldn't either. They're sort of a bit strange like that, but that's what makes them good. But, you know, Matt's on a bit of a tear at the moment. He's winning these tournaments quite comfortably as well, if you're watching the score lines.
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3: take TAB's rugby league
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3: You all think it's a great game.
1: I mean, there's so many points that are so short. I feel like with tennis, to the sort of non-discerning eye, they think that tennis is just this highlight reel. You know, points, but most of the points are just massive serve, ball comes back, massive forehand, points over. I feel like if Matt could add, he's a very accurate server, and he's got a, you know, very accurate, consistent serve. If he could have some raw speed on his serve, I mean, this is a bit of a contentious one within our family, because Matt, I think what happened is he broke his arm at some point, and he can't fully extend his right arm, and that really gets in his head.

0: like Matt's ability just to go crack it. And Matt, when he gets, it's funny, when he trains at Wonga Park, which is where he spent his entire life training, really, at Wonga Park Tennis Club, he's never been anywhere else. When he gets mad in training, if something's not going right, he can hit a forehand bigger than most people's serves. He hits it so big. I feel like if he was able to unleash that shot a couple more times within a match, who knows what could happen. But I mean, I don't personally like to commentate too much on what would take Matt to the next level, because I don't. Even though I'm a coach, I don't like commentating on people that are significantly higher than myself level-wise.
1: Yeah.
0: Just because, I mean, even though, you know, the best in the world have coaches and they hit them off the court, but that's not how it works. But I just, you know, Matt knows his game really well, but me and Dad are quite in sync with, we think if Matt could add some juice on his serve and just use his monster forehand that he has sort of in waiting a bit more often, he'd be great, because then he sort of wins more points than he should win, because he wins a lot of points that he technically shouldn't win.
1: Yeah.
0: So
1: yeah, that's a good point.
0: You know, yeah.
1: Yeah, no, that's a good summary. I think people would certainly agree with that. We're talking to Andy Dellavedova, brother of Matthew Dellavedova, the sons of Peter Dellavedova, well-known tennis surname in this state. So official rankings out today, and I think the 15K points will probably be added on, won't they, from this event? Normally they don't come through straight away. So he's sitting at 376. That'll improve his career high, 334. 26, so still in a sort of sweet age group to still have an impact on the sport. But look, I thought it was interesting, Andy, your comment about, you know, what makes success. And, you know, I've talked about it ad nauseum on this show, and I can't, you know, shy away from the fact that, yes, I want to see more Aussies become, you know, top 10, top 50, top 100 players. The longer I'm in this sport, the reality is, you know, that is so hard.
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0: If you don't play well, you know, and you get hammered, it feels like you've failed. Like, not the team you have personally.
1: Yep.
0: You know, it can really sort of, it can do a number on you mentally, but that's where Matt's, quite incredible with his resilience. I don't think anyone in his year level, so Matt's 26, so he's in the year of 2000. I don't think anyone in his year level is still going. I might be wrong on that, but I don't think, I'm not sure whether there's that many still going. I think they've sort of, yep. You know, they've gone to the tennis graveyard a little bit.
1: There was only Marani Besiege is the same age at 26, who's about 402, who's sort of in a similar rankings range to Matt. But you've either got the older guys who are now sort of beyond 30, maybe beyond their best, who are ranked higher, and then we've got the youngsters we're not quite sure of at the moment, Sekulic and Winter and Cruz Hewitt, James McCabe in that sort of, 17 to 22. So, yeah, sometimes, and look, I'm probably guilty of it, we sort of forget about the mid-20s guys. In some cases, we think, gee, are they going to actually get there? And then you see Matt go on a tear and win 3. Could that become 4 or 5? And I think 60 wins from off the top of my head is the most he's had in a year. And he looks like he's, you know, we're not even halfway through the year, and it looks like he could supersede that by

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8: Welcome back. Welcome back. Welcome back. Welcome back. Welcome back. Welcome back. Welcome back. Welcome back. Welcome back. Welcome back. Welcome back. Welcome back. Welcome back. Welcome back. Welcome back. Welcome back. Welcome back. Welcome back. Welcome back. Welcome back. Welcome back. Welcome back. Welcome back. Welcome back. Welcome back. Welcome back. Welcome back. Welcome back. Welcome back. Welcome back. Welcome back. Welcome back. Welcome back. Welcome back. Welcome back. Welcome back. Welcome back. Welcome back. Welcome back. Welcome back. Welcome back. Welcome back. Welcome back. Welcome back. Welcome back. Welcome back. Welcome back. Welcome back. Welcome back. Welcome back. Welcome back. Welcome back. Welcome back. Welcome back. Welcome back. Welc

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1: At Tivendale
0: passed
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1: They pioneer legal you don't excellence find greatness
0: for the primary sector.
1: You raise it
0: with
1: every
0: unrivaled
1: single
0: expertise
1: day
0: across Aotearoa.
1: Is proud to have bred some of the finest
0: challenges
1: and Australian harness
0: racing
1: of the land.
0: Group 1
1: their approach combines deep legal insights
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0: Over the qualifier, who beat Donna Vekic to get into the main draw of Queens last week, and then Vekic goes on to win the whole tournament, getting a little reprieve. And of course, the women will be in Berlin as well. No Aussies in that WTA 500 field. 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

0: course of the weekend. If you're like me and stayed up late last night and watched Lewis Hamilton claim his first victory in a Ferrari, incredible. Some incredible droughts broken over the weekend. And if you're still enjoying that success tonight, share it with us. 1300.
1: Out with the winners. Looks like Man United are about to save a few quid. Ruben Amorim's understood to have agreed to become AC Milan manager. That would massively reduce the compensation United have to pay him for his sacking. And Mauro Itoje has once again been left out of the England squad by Steve Borthwick, despite an enlarged 33-man group being selected ahead of the non-cap international with France on Friday. It follows speculation the captain might be stood down for the summer schedule with tests against South Africa, Fiji and Argentina to come.
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1: The Prime Minister says he won't compromise on children's safety and happiness as he confirms a social media ban for under 16s. And the price of crude oil has dropped almost 4% after the US and Iran announced a framework for peace. We've got more with Emma at 5:30.
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1: A risk of some showers moving north and eastwards. Warm in any sunshine, although cooler on the east coast.
3: Listening to the best of mornings on Sport Nation. Yeah!

0: 5 pole vaulters, 3 in the women, 2 in the men. Imogen Erris, Eliza McCartney, Olivia McTaggart will also be joined by Nick Southgate and James Stain. So fantastic times for our athletes heading to the Commonwealth Games in Glasgow. And at the Rowing World Cup, New Zealand's finished with 5 medals. That's been headlined by a gold in the men's pair by Ben Taylor and Ollie Welch, finishing just outside the world's best time held by Hamish Bond and Eric Murray. And for those texting through asking for a Ryan Fox update, Foxy has finished tied for 8th at the Canadian Open. He's carded a 2-under 4th round to finish tied for 8th at 12-under. Corley has just won it, in fact, at 17-under, 2 shots clear of Matt Fitzpatrick. Victor Hovland rounding out the podium on 14-under. Plenty of love for Dave Bielski.
1: Yeah, well, he was getting people really excited again with his tip. This Jackson Suba, who got a text from someone before saying his multi was still alive, unfortunately, didn't quite happen. But boy, that was just about another big collect courtesy of Dave Bielski.
0: Yeah, he'll be joining us again later this week for his regular slot. It's outrageous odds sometimes that he's tipping. I think this guy was like 250-1 to win.
1: So and he was amongst it.
0: So to finish top 10, he was in the final group today heading into the 4th round. So very much there and thereabouts for Deep Dive Golf again this week.
1: Okay. Keep those texts coming on the Signet Powerbank text machine. Another one here, just going back to the subject of the last hour. This from Craig, and maybe we'll move on from this now unless someone comes up with a salient point, but... Morning, Tony. I'm a Blues supporter. I think the ref was at fault, not Cam. If there was concern for a player, then the ref should have stopped play. And I guess that was the point that I'm making. Clock off, can't do anything. So, yeah, I guess we live and learn. And I can't imagine we'll be seeing that party trick again. It's been done. It's been done once. Won't catch anyone napping. Later on in the show, too, we're going to be joined by Craig McMillan. Now, Craig, obviously, is now the assistant coach with the White Ferns, who did not have a great weekend. Opening game of the World T20, which they're defending champions, losing to the West Indies. So we'll talk to him about that. But more importantly, we're going to talk to him about Kane Williamson and just what a legacy he leaves. A couple of things that have come up, and I was pondering this, Alex, while I was at home last week. Ben Stokes, on what planet does a guy who's the captain of an international cricket team go out on a pub spree that probably lasted as long as an ODI, celebrating and breaking a protocol that you were part of making?
0: Yep.
1: Just because you've won the first test of a very tightly compacted series. You know, I mean, I'm not saying he didn't start the fight. That's become pretty obvious that he didn't start it. But, I mean, there are plenty of sports people out there, and maybe they were in a bar with some of them, who will get into a fight in an empty room if they're in the wrong state. Mm. But what were you thinking?
0: I couldn't understand it either. And I think, first of all, credit has to go to the ECB for really clamping down on this and for being as open, perhaps, as they possibly could be, because they have tried to hide things in the past. And as you say, Ben Stokes has been a big reason for setting these new standards. It was a big reason that him and Brendan McCullum were retained by these, and Rob Key has been mentioned as well as director of cricket, is because they said, we've got these new rules in place, we've got these protocols, they're going to be back by midnight. But like, first game. First game for it to be happening. And I get this whole timeline of what really happened, how much of it is actually true. Who knows? But you'd like to think, hey, guys, you know, first game of the summer, maybe we'll just lay low a little bit.
1: That's got me.
0: Yeah.
1: The fact that it was, you know, you've won one test. It was a bit of a lottery. And because of the pitch, I think that had something to do with it. And on that note, they are talking about ripping the pitch up at Lord's. There's been plenty of discussion about that, ripping up the wicket block, putting a new one in. I was thinking, while they're doing that, why don't they think about tearing up the whole field?
0: Well, and relaying it. They just relay the field over the winter.
1: But they relayed it.
0: Yeah.
1: But it's still got a slope.
0: Oh, and see, I love the slope.
1: Yeah.
0: I love it.
1: To me, it's like it's an anachronism or whatever you want to call it, a contradiction or something like that, where this is the home of cricket.
0: Yeah.
1: You've got all these very modern, yes, you've still got that wonderful old members stand there, but there's all these new modern stands around, the state of the art, the media facility there. And you've got a sloping pitch.

0: Yeah.
1: And there's all this talk about, oh, he's bowling down the slope and all that. To me, it just doesn't make sense. I mean, surely, you know, we talk so much about a level playing field.
0: Yeah.
1: That's not level.
0: Cricket.
1: If you're on one side of the ground and you look across to the other side, sometimes you can only see players from the knees up.
0: Yeah, it is. Cricket's a game built on quirks and idiosyncrasies, though.
2: Okay.
0: And that's just the individuals that I'm talking about, never mind the bizarre laws that there are. And I think for the venue which has hosted more Test cricket than any other venue in the world,
1: all right,
0: for the home of cricket to have its own, quirks to it, it just adds. I did find it very funny that in his press conference last week, before the Test, Kane got asked about it and if he believes in it or not, and kind of chuckled and went, "Believed in it? Have you not seen it? It's clearly not this fictional myth. It's definitely there." So I've got no issue with it. Just going back to Kane's retirement, though, I felt really hollow on Saturday waking up to that news.
2: Yeah.
0: And it's a hollowness that I don't think I've ever felt with a retiring sportsman other than Shane Bond, because there's just that emptiness of what could have been. We still wanted more with Kane.
1: Well,
0: and it was the same with Bondi. We still wanted more with Kane. But that's what makes, I think, Kane's retirement so Kane, that we still wanted more Kane.
1: Yeah.
0: He's just short of 10,000 runs. Well, we may never see a New Zealander getting 10,000 runs. We've got this Indian tour in New Zealand to open the home summer, this amazing Australian series that everyone's so excited for that tour. And it's just peak Kane Williamson to go, going to play one test of a big tour in UK. I'm just going to hang things up. See you later. Stuff your stats.
1: Yeah. Yeah. Well, we talked to Jacob Oram before the series started, and I mentioned the fact that he wasn't far off this 10,000 run barrier.
0: Mm.
1: And you get to that, and you're amongst the immortals. And he will be forever amongst the greats of the game and the greatest New Zealand batsman. And having seen Martin Crowe's whole career, that's quite a big statement. If he's better than Martin Crowe. But it's just that stat, and Jacob Orr made the comment, that stat would mean less to Kane Williamson than it means to us.
0: Yeah.
1: It's just not on his radar. Just one other thing too. We're going to talk about the basketball a little bit later on, but you know, we live in the age of sports coverage, which is so high tech and, the analysis of sport to the nth degree, but really, who needs CGI graphics? Who needs halos tracking the players? Who needs a million different stats and lines drawn on the screen by players wearing suits that are probably worth more than you and I earn in a month? Who needs all that to sum up a game when you can just throw it over to Chuck?
3: Okay, what did we see?
4: We saw the dumbest basketball team in the history of civilization.
3: Oh, wow.
4: We saw they had a 25-point lead, took eight straight threes. Like, they thought to get, like, that was some of the most mismanaged, stupid basketball. Hey, when you blow a 29-point lead, the other team has to help you. The San Antonio Spurs helped the New York Knicks win this game by doing some of the stupid-ass

0: you're like, this game ain't over yet.
1: Ernie, that just hurt.
0: And DeAndre Fox.
1: DeAndre Fox, whatever, call his ass DeAndre tonight.
0: That was a dumbass play. Yeah, he did not have to shoot that ball. He could. They could have just got fouled. There was no reason him to shoot that ball.
2: Oh, I just love it. It's, you know, articulate. And Charles Barkley's own way of doing things. Yeah. That's one of the reasons why I love watching it.
3: Imagine if we had a rugby commentator do that.
2: Oh, boy.
3: We need someone to do that.
2: Yeah, I'm not sure we're quite ready for that.
3: No, not in New Zealand.
2: No. And look, there's just one other little thing to ponder as well, and these are all things that came to mind last week when I wasn't here. I'm just wondering if Liam Lawson, and someone actually put this to me, this isn't me, this is someone actually texted and said, if Liam Lawson keeps going the way he's going, then the F1 commentary team might have to stop that drinking game that they were playing where every time they mentioned his name, someone had to buy the whole crew a round of drinks. Because there was a lot of talk about that, wasn't there? There was someone fired off a text to me along those lines, but they're talking about him now.
3: As they should be.
2: Yeah.
3: And as we mentioned last hour, it's a wonderful way for casual sports fans to engage in Formula One, is to have a Kiwi representing New Zealand and you know, doing well in such a competitive, growing market that Formula One is.
2: And if you haven't caught up with the news, promoted, bumped up to 8th this morning too, after the Barcelona Grand Prix, which was, a lot of it was about tyre management. So hot there. But he's done a pretty good job. You benefit from a couple of guys ahead of him pulling out, Antonelli and Leclerc, both not able to finish the race, but as they say, if you want to finish first, you got to finish. If you want to be in the points, you got to finish. And that is something that he is doing really, really well. It's coming up 14 minutes after 10 now on Sport Nation. And in just a moment, we're going to be joined by Matt Rogers to talk the NRL.
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1: and Day. Flat rugby moments to avoid this season. The turnstile.
2: Mate meets mate at the stadium. The tickets are on the mobile. Lining up to scan through. Oh no! His phone's flat. He can't access the tickets. What a disaster!
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after that. They've got a bye, and then they take on the Knights. So, yeah. Look, the Warriors-Sharks game, a really tight match, terrific contest. And I guess like a lot of those sorts of games, Matt, it just came down to a couple of big moments. And

0: see how they go. But they're moving in the right direction. Disappointing for them, but the Tigers, they showed some grit determination. I thought, geez, it's going to be tough then to bounce back from a 68-0 drubbing from last week. But you know, they got out there and they did all the little things right and got a win. And, you know, could be the win that turns their season around in terms of, you know, putting them in the right place to play final football.
1: Before we get to that, of course, we've got the small matter of Origin 2 and a few changes.
0: Yeah. I mean, I was probably like most people, was a bit shocked to see Homoli not in the side, but I'm a big fan of Dylan Lucas. I think he's a wonderful player, and he'll equip himself very well on Wednesday night. But no Homoli, I think Cameron Munster would be very happy that he hasn't got that big unit running at him. But a few changes. I'm a bit unsure about the Mitch Moses coming in there a month out of footy. And you know, when you had Ethan Strange, who had such a great game against Queensland in the first hit out. So, yeah, look, it'd be interesting to see how he uses the bench, Laurie Daly. But to be honest, I don't really care what New South Wales do. I just want Queensland to win.
2: How much does that jersey still mean to you, Brett?
0: Oh, mate, you get taught how to hate New South Wales at a very young age, and that hate just continues to grow.
2: Yeah, it's not lost, is it? So are you expecting some sort of a bounce back? Well, that can't even be a bounce back, can it, after such a dominant first half from the Maroons? How do they get over the line in this one against a New South Wales team that, despite winning game one, does seem quite shaky off-field at the moment?
0: Yeah, it's funny, isn't it? Like, you think they'd be... Well, I mean, even though they won game one, you sort of... I'm not sensing a whole heap of confidence going into game two from them, knowing how well Queensland picked off the game in the first 20 minutes. So at the end of the day, Queensland just got to go out and do what they did last time, minus a person getting sent off. So if they can do that, they should put themselves in a good spot to win the game. But, mate, these games, they're a dead set toss of the coin. So it's, okay. You just got to do all the little things right and hope it works out.
1: All right, mate. Well, we better let you get back to the golf. I mean, they must be backing up behind you there if you've stopped to talk to us, or are you just swinging with one hand?
0: I'm playing. You're in my earphones. I've been playing. I just had a par. I just put one in the bunker though, so I'm not happy about that.
1: While you were talking with us, you don't want to do a bit of commentary if you're getting the ball out of the bunker, do you?
0: Well, there's been a lot of rain on the Gold Coast, so we're allowed to take the ball out of the bunkers today. They're out of play.
1: What? You just
0: 166 metre par 3. We've got Jared Croker. He's standing over the ball right now. He's just lining up. It looks like he's trying to hit a little draw in here. It's the ball's away. Oh, look at this. Oh, no, he's pushed it out right. He's missed the bunker completely. And the green. He's in the bush.
1: Anyway. Outstanding. Outstanding. That's what makes you great. Matt Rogers. Hey, yeah. Thanks much. You keep your head down, son. Keep your head down.
0: Will do.
1: All right.
0: Thanks, mate. Right.
1: Matt Rogers there.
3: After 16 years, the wait is finally over. The All Whites are back at the FIFA World Cup. 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The All Whites against Iran. 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
10: Now Gravenberg whips it in. Great. Kenner is in off the post, and it's Virgil van Dijk for the Dutch to make it 1-0, 5 minutes into the second half. Go inside the area. Doing a little bit of dancing. Works it back to Nakamura. And the shot towards goal completely surprises Verbruggen. And Japan have the equaliser in the 57th minute. It hasn't taken long for Japan to level here in Arlington.
11: Works it wide to Somerville. Cuts onto his left. Oh, another goal.
10: The Dutch back in front. And Somerville has the first goal in his international career. And it comes on the world stage.
11: Water whipped in again.
10: This time the header is in. Japan finds another equaliser. 2-2 in the 89th minute.
11: After a classic second half here in Arlington, Japan are the ones doing the celebrating after their late equaliser as it finishes 2-2 in this group opener between the Netherlands and Japan.
12: Yeah, that from Group F, Japan fighting back to get a draw with the Netherlands, 2-2. Earlier on today, Germany way too good for Curaçao, 7-1. Havertz, 2 goals, the Arsenal man. And we've got 2 still to come today. It's another busy day. 4 games yesterday, 4 games today. I guess so many teams involved, they're going to have these days. But yeah, if you're wanting more of a football fix, you've come to the right place.
13: Pretty much 4 games every day for the rest of the week. Yeah, Cote d'Ivoire against Ecuador kicking off in 10 minutes in Group E. And Sweden and Tunisia square off in that other Group F match. Netherlands and Japan are also in Group F. So

0: 2. Kick off 10:05 tomorrow night. Thanks to our mates at SEN.
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tries a three, puts it up, off the mark. Ananobi the rebound. It's over. It's over. Knicks fans, this is not a dream. Your long, long wait has ended.

0: rested, you know, Parade Thursday within an hour or two of the game finishing last night. So they're preparing for that, and I think it'll be another celebration in the middle of summer here, which is awesome.
1: So can you give us an idea of what the parade will involve? Because as soon as you start mentioning the streets in New York, people are going to recognise what you're talking about. Do you know where it starts, where it's going to?
0: Yeah, it starts in Battery Park in Lower Manhattan, which is anyone that's been to New York and been on the Staten Island Ferry over to the Statue of Liberty, right at the bottom of Manhattan Island. That's where it's going to start, and it's going to move up towards City Hall, which is near, you know, the courthouses and all those sort of things. So it's not a massive route, which means a lot of people will be packed in there, but I think it'll be a lot of fun. I mean, we've seen some victory parties. I saw the Arsenal one the other week in the UK, which looked like a great time. I'm sure it'll be something similar to that. So I think it's a good chance for New Yorkers to get out. I'm sure a lot of people are going to call in sick that day. I might hope my boss isn't listening. I might try and do the same thing. But it's going to be an awesome time for the city, and it's going to be a continuation of what we've seen.
1: Yeah, of course, Donald Trump's got a big event at his house coming up in Washington, so he may not be able to make it. Boy, they gave him a bit of a roasting when he turned up at Madison Square Gardens. That was Game 3, wasn't it? Which I thought was a bit unfair, given that he came dressed in Knicks colours, blue suit, orange face.
0: Yeah. I mean, I'm surprised he actually turned up. I think he was probably warned that he was going to get booed, and he may have been safer to go down to Texas, which, you know, traditionally votes Republican, but he wanted to be back at the Garden in New York. And there's a lot of people. I was at a bar next to the stadium when that game took place. There's a lot of people blaming Donald Trump for turning up as the, you know, bad luck charm after that game. I don't know if there's any truth to that. but I think they were probably happy that he didn't turn up again last night where they managed to win.
1: I tell you what, I don't think I can remember an event where there was so much star quality in the crowd. Mm-hmm. And maybe it's just because it's a smaller arena, and maybe they get lots of people at you know, Super Bowl and what have you, and we just don't see them all. But they were all there. And I said, to me, the guy who probably deserved to get his photograph taken with the Larry O'Brien trophy more than anyone else was Spike Lee, because he's been there through thick. There's a few sort of latecomers to the party, weren't there?
0: There is. I'm not sure how long Taylor Swift has been a Knicks supporter, TJ, but it's not for me to judge. But I will say the other day I was down in the West Village, and Spike Lee turned up to the basketball courts there, and it was crazy. Wow. It was people with cameras everywhere, sort of flooding, getting selfies. And I think Spike Lee just wanted to be part of it. I mean, you've got some of those celebrities, you know, Larry David and those types that have been there through the, you know, thick and thin. But you know, at the same time, I do see what you're saying. There's a few sort of people jumping on the bandwagon, but, you know, who cares? They're having a great time as well.
1: Yeah, and look, people like Jerry Seinfeld. I mean, I know he's been a Mets fan for years, and you've also got John McEnroe. He's as New York as they come. I'm not really sort of talking about those sorts of people. I think the name that you mentioned there before that I'm not allowed to say bad things about now.
2: This is a Sport Nation Football World Cup moment. 1994 final.
3: With the weight of Italy on his shoulders, Roberto Baggio stepped up for a moment that would forever define his career. The World Cup on the line against the might of Brazil. The pressure undeniable as the world's best player steps up in a penalty shootout.
4: It's
3: one moment, one miss, forever remembered as the man who died standing.
2: That was a Sport Nation Football World Cup moment.
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6: What sometimes happens in situations like this, people get out on the street and maybe just takes one idiot to set something off. By the sound of it, there's been absolutely no trouble. 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
7: Yeah, I mean, on the most part, I see that some buses were lit on fire, but when you think about the size of New York, it's a bit of trouble, of course. When you think about the size of New York, could have been a situation like we saw with PSG.
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9: Cam Roygaard with us live out of Wellington ahead of their semi-final this weekend against the Blues. Good to be able to catch up with you, Cam. Thanks for giving up your time. What does a day off on semi-final week look like for you?
10: Pretty similar to most weeks. Played a bit of golf this morning. Little Ryder Cup format. Played Clark today, actually, in a 1v1 match, which was good for the mindset.
9: It
10: was a good day.
9: I rate that very highly. Is the Hurricanes Ryder Cup format competitive? How ruthless does that get?
10: It actually is. I think we've had like at least four ties. It's like between, you know, the whole group split in two, basically. So Team Mafaleo and Team Lo-

0: out of three of those results. Didn't play in that 2022 one, but definitely felt it like I was there. And yeah, it was disappointing. Obviously, a lot of, like, obviously it's the end of season, so a lot of players never played for the Hurricanes again. Some of the greats as well in those games, is, which, yeah, it sucks from being, you know, being a young fella and seeing that for the first time. It'd be quite a opening experience. So, yeah, it was awesome to, I guess, get one back, like I said earlier. And it was awesome to be at home, which was a new experience, you know, for a quarter final. And, yeah, to feel the support and to actually just stick it to them because, yeah, like I said, it's been three games of hurt. And even when we were up by 50, we're still talking about it. Like, let's just be ruthless here. Let's keep going. Like, remember that hurt. So, yeah, it was good. It was satisfying, that's for sure.
1: 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Milsey and Guy.
2: So that's why I jumped on Forest when I was a kid.
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4: 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Second only to Sir Richard Hadlee. Two very good bowlers of the cricket baller. Very good bowlers.
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4: Cam Lash has said, mate, I was talking to your second 5'8", Geordie Barrett, the other day, and I've actually messaged him to see if I can ask you this question, but he hasn't replied in time, so I'll deal with the consequences if he's not happy with me asking you this. But he said to me he doesn't think in all his time in footy he's played with someone that feels and seems like they're playing a totally different game to everyone else when it comes to the

yeah, when he, I remember when we were talking about it, and he like told me that he's, you know, pretty keen to play 10. Like, it was sort of a no-brainer, really. And like, credit to him, like, he's committed fully. And I think the growth probably off field as well has been massive. Like, how he leads the team, how he communicates in huddles, team meetings, all that sort of stuff. The stuff that, you know, you guys don't see is it's been massive for us.

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6: 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Agenda 1.
7: Oh, it's all happening. It's all happening up in King's Country, Millsy. Ben Stokes, man under pressure. Article and stuff takes us inside the booze-fueled bender, the pub crawl that they went on. My question to you, Kyle Mills.
8: How accurate do you think it is?
7: I think it's very accurate.
8: Oh, yeah.
7: I believe every word.
8: Okay.
7: You're Brendan McCullum, leader of men, fresh off, you know, the review with the board and all that sort of jazz. How do you handle the Ben Stokes situation when your captain lets you down like that? What do? If you're a leader, you were a coach for a time there. Well, how would you go about that?
8: I'm always a coach every day.
7: Yeah, that's also very people. True. Yep.
8: You coach, pick and choose. Sometimes you don't ask to be the coach, you just help out.
7: Well, you coached Heidi's team to a Ripper rugby final.
8: Yeah, we went through a review last night actually with Heidi.
7: Anyway, back to the point.
8: Okay.
7: How would you handle the Ben Stokes situation?
8: Very difficult position. I think a lot of emotion involved, especially after the Ashes, and I don't buy in the titles of the drinking culture and this sort of stuff because it's just media being media. But when is this next test starting?
7: A week today.
8: Jeez, that's a big gap, isn't it?
7: Mm.
8: I think people need to cool their jets and perhaps a little bit of time away. Just to, I imagine there's a lot of emotion over there. The media over in England are ruthless. Like I think I may have said it before, there wouldn't be a team on the planet that's scrutinised as much as the, especially in the cricketing world, than the England cricket team. Like, they just scrutinised it to hell and high water. So perhaps a time in the spelling paddock, head up to the Cotswolds, bit of green grass, and I think just everyone needs to perhaps just cool their jets a little bit, and everyone would be very emotional right now, whether it's the fans, other players in the changing room, support staff, the administration, sponsors, commercial partners, everyone would be very emotional. So it's never good to make decisions when there's emotion around.
7: Ben Stokes is out of form. Do you use this as an opportunity to go, mate, just you broke protocol, have a game stand down, or an opportunity to light a fire under him and say, run, solve everything?
8: This is getting back to some of the personnel we discussed on Monday with our New Zealand batting lineup. Ben Stokes is a very good player.
7: Yeah.
8: Yes, he's out of form and he's been poor with the bat in recent times. But he offers another skill set with a ball. It's hard to get a too skilled player

go, well, the video had been duck it surfaced, whatever. But from all accounts, and that English media is ruthless, but they are all saying that he actually didn't do, or him or Gus Atkinson didn't really do anything. Mm. They were there having a few drinks. They were antagonised by some bloke from Saracens who then got out of control, and the English guys didn't even react at all. Security guard came in to make sure that they didn't get hit. He got hit, and that was that. So, oh,

0: So what do you do? He's got to do another 4-year thing.
1: No, he's ready to go now.
0: Oh, yeah. Good stuff.
1: I tell you, a bloke, I mean, he's a reserve prop, but he might not have that much of an impact. But I think he's a genuine all-black bolter, eh? And his name is Siali Luaki. He's played 15 games of Super Rugby, and he can play both sides of the scrum. And I see they've named him on the bench this weekend. And I feel like, potentially, he's going to be the new Offatuanga Fasi playing both sides. And he could come from nowhere and make an all-black side. I like the cut of his jib. I think he's a good young kid. He's a good footballer. He's a good talent.
2: He's a good Kiwi.
1: Yeah.
2: 22 away from 4. We'll take a quick break. Millsy and Guy on Sport Nation. 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We'll get to some of them on the other side of this quick break. 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
8: Tiger. 19 and a half after five, Millsy and Guy on Sport Nation. Time to look ahead to Origin next week. And Britain Neatcorder is with us. He will start for the Queensland Maroons in game two. Britain, thank you very much for joining us and giving up your time. For a long time, this Origin type of opportunity wasn't even a possibility for you. Obviously, the eligibility side of thing has changed, so you are getting your shot. What's it like pulling on that Maroons jersey, mate?
9: Yeah, like you said, I didn't think this would ever be a possibility. Yeah, it's just good to be in camp with the boys again. First camp coming in, I was nervous. It was like starting school again. Sort of didn't really know anyone in that, but yeah, the boys have been all welcoming and yeah, just been learning a lot. Obviously, the players that are in the team, the caliber of players, and also the staff, just watching them grow up as well, just learning a lot from them.
10: Yeah, so talk us through camp. What happens in the first few days?
9: The first few days?
10: Yeah,
9: it's a bit full on. Obviously, you got to do some media stuff, photos and all that type of stuff. And then, yeah, we sit down and obviously a few new boys like me, we just have a feed in that and kind of connect. So, yeah, that's the first few days.
8: Who, you talked about it being like your first day at school, who was perhaps the friend or the person that you sat alongside for a bit and got to know and became quite close with in that Origin camp?
9: Yeah, I've had a couple Maltese games with Jojo Fafita. He was new into the camp as well. So, sort of connected there with him, and also Capes. He was at Sharks when I was first coming through. So, but yeah, like I said, all the boys were all welcoming, easy to chat to in that day. It's kind of cruisy, so wasn't too bad.
10: Look, so post game one, initially I'm sure there would have been a lot of emotion with, you know, being up so much in that game and having that at the last hurdle to fall short. Now you've had a good 10 days or so just to digest it. What have you taken from game one?
9: Yeah, obviously it was a hard pill to swallow, that game. But yeah, Billy's just been saying can't change that result now. We pick ourselves up and we go again. And yeah, that's what we're focusing on. We went through the game and all the sort of moments that we could have done better. And obviously for myself, looking at the game, just like sitting on it, those last couple of days after it finished, and just all those moments where I just needed to be better and wanted to be better for the team. So yeah, coming through at the start of this camp, we sort of went through it, and now we're looking forward to just getting our prep right and coming into game two.
8: How did the experience of Origin compare to that feeling of either a big time NRL game or pulling on the Kiwis jersey? Was it up there with that? Was it bigger than that? What did it kind of, what feeling did it give you when you got out there and you experienced Origin?
9: Yeah, it's sort of, everyone sort of just looked at the game, see how fast that is, but I realised that

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6: 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And then it happens. 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
8: Let's get out of the blocks with your Knicks. As of 5 o'clock yesterday, the Knicks is your team. Talk me through it.
9: Just great for the NBA, I must say. And just the whole Jalen Brunson scenario just playing out like it did, Sumo. He was probably the most criticised player throughout the NBA, the most unlikely of MVPs, apparently. Mm. You know, it's always funny when something like this happens, a lot of clips resurface. And a lot of analysts, and talk back hosts, etc., get revealed on the social media. And there's a lot of talk about Jalen Brunson. He signed a contract for $27 million. You know, players and pundits were talking about him not being a top 10 point guard in the competition. And then you see what he was able to do yesterday, single-handedly winning it for the Knicks. 45 points, yeah. The first Knicks player in the NBA Finals to shoot 40 and to bury the Spurs. The Spurs are out by 16 at one stage, Sumo.
10: They have choked in the series. Can I say something about Jalen Brunson? Because he also scored 30 in the first game, which we all remember what happened there. But 2 years ago, he choked.

0: you know, you could tell when a team got the wicket of Williamson, that meant something.
1: Yeah.
0: And any bowler who's trapped him on the pads, anyone who's got through the gate, you know, that certainly was a moment to be proud of for that particular player. Williamson's wicket was always something that I think opposition teams knew. As talismanic as he was, getting rid of him was goal number one.
1: Mm-hmm. And you could look at the numbers, Sumo, 9,500 test runs, and you think, oh, why wouldn't he go for the 10,000 and have a crack and become a part of a pretty exclusive club? Mm. But I guess you think about it more in depth and you're just like, he didn't play for the numbers. He didn't play for the pats on the back. Mm. He didn't play for people to rave around about him. He'll be absolutely hating this chat. But he played because he absolutely loved the game of cricket. For the purists. And I'll tell you one place, one department he's come a long way in, Sumo.
0: Mm.
1: Fashion.
0: Are you happy with his fashion these days?
1: There has been a lot of images circulating over the weekend.
0: Right.
1: One Kane Williamson alongside one Baz McCullum. I have to put them both in the same category. They've come a long way in the fashion department.
0: are you judging their fashion now?
1: Well, it's funny
0: this
1: when you go back.
0: This is taking an interesting turn, this conversation. Well,
1: it's funny when you go back to when they started their careers, you know, Trent Bolt. Kane Williamson, they put up photos and, you know, they go have a look back in the early days. Man, the fashion's come a long way. I'll tell you that, Ron. And the haircuts, in fact.
0: Wow.
1: Gone are the days of Dax Wax with the spiked blonde tips.
0: Dax Wax.
1: Yeah. You put those to bed and you grow a beard and you mature. And I can't wait to catch up with a mature Kane Williamson when he comes.
2: Thanks to SEN. Tune in for live FIFA World Cup commentary of Belgium versus Egypt. Kick off 7 a.m. this morning, right here on Sport Nation. Millsy and Guy.
3: One of the most iconic voices in world football to the show. His name is Peter Drury.
4: Soccer isn't your major sport, far from it. And you very often beat us up on the rugby field, but I love watching New Zealanders play sport. You do it properly. 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

0: very formal today. Israel, there was nothing compelling about the Crusaders, but I bet you'd like to see 25 Crusaders named in the All Blacks. Come on, Cameron. Come on.
1: Oh, I love Cameron, mate. Cameron's he brings always so much joy to myself. This is why I come on the show, just to wind you up, Cameron.
2: 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Ghana heading for the World Cup semi-finals until Suarez decides otherwise. Handballs it off the line. Red card, Suarez gone. Then the penalty, missed.
3: Oh, he's missed!
2: Uruguay survives and win on penalties. And Suarez is the last man smiling. That was a Sport Nation Football World Cup moment.
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0: 21 athletes named to represent New Zealand in athletics at the Glasgow Commonwealth Games. Among the number, Liv McTaggart, who joins us on the line. Livy, good morning.
16: Hello, good morning.
0: Congratulations on your selection, and I believe congratulations overnight as well, where you've come away with a gong. I think you're in Manchester, is that right?
16: Yeah, I had an impromptu trip to Manchester today, this morning, and was able to get another 471 out, which was a great kind of point in the season to be doing that. So, yeah, it's going well.
0: Yeah, that's pretty fabulous, too. That's not far from your best. Look, it's the three of you again, the trio of pole vaulters representing New Zealand. How exciting for you to have all three of you in the team for the Commonwealth Games.
16: Oh, it's incredible, honestly. And the two men in the team as well. Yeah. Like, all five of us have pretty much grown up together. It's a really special moment to have everyone here. I mean, 2018, there are only a few of us, and then same with 2022, and now we finally all come together, and it's kind of full circle. I'm really excited to be there with everyone.
1: Liv, Izzy here. Appreciate you, and congratulations on the result overnight and the selection going to Glasgow. Can you touch on the relationship between you and the other two, Imogen and Eliza? Like, what sort of relationship is there? Like, you're competing against
0: death
1: each other,
0: stares.
1: But a friendly one?
0: Death stares.
16: What, are you guys trying to get out of me?
1: No.
0: Question.
1: Just trying to figure it out. You know, you want to beat each other, but you got to support each other as well.
16: Yeah, I mean, yeah, there's 100% like mutual respect between all of us. And I think with Liza's, yeah, I mean, we all want the best for each other, and it's when we get out to Glasgow, we're all going to be competing, and, you know, there might be a certain amount of rivals that kind of come into competing against one another, but at the same time, like, I think we really push one another. Like, I think we're almost fortunate to be in this, you know, in these years together throughout our career where we can, you know, be using each other almost to have that competitive spirit. Like, you know, we've had Lies, and then she was out for a bit, and then I came through, and now Imo's coming through more than nipping at my heels. She's kind of leading the way a little bit more now, and so we're all just kind of like going at different points. It's like we're all on our own race, and maybe to the 20 mark Lies got us, and then it's all just seeing what happens. So it's going to be really exciting in Glasgow. It's just whatever, whoever's got it on the day. And yeah, we'll see. I mean, we could have all three of us.
0: Yeah,
16: we don't know what's going to happen.
0: Imagine that.
1: One, two, and three. Can I ask, like, when you think about where pole vault is at the moment, it's such an amazing time. Like, how do you think we've got to this situation where you all three of you are competing, you're winning? I mean, it was a year ago on the Diamond League, you cleared 4.73. Like, every one of you is competing at the highest level. How and why?
16: Oh, that's a great question. I mean, three of us women from North Shore and Auckland, we've all happened to get to this level. I mean, all three of us within the top 15 in the world. How have we done it? I think pure grit, determination, the opportunity to have, you know, grown up in Auckland and trained at AUT Millennium, and we all trained in the same place for a certain amount of time for a while through our earlier years. So I think just fostering that growth and having the opportunity of being able to train there and, you know, be alongside one another. And we've all had our very different stories and our very different paths, but to be where we are now is awesome. Like, I just would not have known we would be all in this position. I think we really need to make the most of it and realize how special it is.
0: You're going to be up against some familiar faces there in Glasgow as well. I'm assuming Nina Kennedy will be a part of it out of Australia, Molly Cordery out of Great Britain as well. But in terms of your world ranking, when you think about where all three of you, Eliza, Imogen and yourself, Livia, I mean, this is a great competition in terms of your world rankings compared to others who will be competing under Commonwealth flags.
16: Yeah, it is. Exactly. I mean, very different to where I was in 2018, little 18-year-old Livy, her first kind of international experience on the big stage, and then 2022, where I just sorely missed out on that medal with the countback result. So I'm definitely coming into Glasgow with, you know, a lot more heat behind me, a lot more experience as well. And, yeah, I think just for all three of us to be in that position and have climbed the world rankings in our own respective way. I mean, we've still got a little bit more of the season, and I feel like I'm peaking where I want to be going, as in I'll start to peak towards Commonwealth Games. So, yeah, it's a good place to be in.
1: What are your hopes? Like, no doubt you want to win, but do you have, like, a number? Like, your PB is 4.73, and we spoke to Imogen when she got her PB, and then she smashed it by 11 centimetres, and I was thinking, okay, well, that's an absolute hiding to be able to beat your PB. Is there a number that you are hoping to get to then, and to produce? And talk to me, when you produce such a jump or clear such a height, what needs to happen? Take us

0: in behind the scenes, that feeling?
1: Oh, it's honestly such an incredible feeling. I mean, even just this morning when I was going over that 471, it was the most energy I've kind of felt off the pole for a very long time, if not in my whole career. And you've just got the speed element on the runway. If you nail a really good takeoff and you take off from the right spot, you then get yourself upside down, get into the invert position, and then pop off the top. And that moment where you're floating over the bar and you can see it's not going to come down, I mean, everyone celebrates in their own way. For me, I just instinctively kind of clap my two hands together on the way down, and then, you know, normally give a little bit of a you know, fist bump in the air. So it's incredible feeling, and I think for what I expect out of Commonwealth Games, I expect the best out of myself, really. It's hard to say what that number's going to be. We don't know what the conditions are going to be saying. We don't know, you know, the competitiveness and what that's going to bring out from everyone. But, yeah, 100% 470 plus. Like, I think the way that I'm going right now and the way things are ticking over, you know, I'm ready to get back in the actually get a PB of 480 just like the other two have. And I know it's not far off. I wasn't probably expecting to do it at this time in the season. So we'll wait till then, hey?
0: We're really looking forward to following your fortunes, Lovie. So thank you so much for being a part of our show today. Congratulations on the win overnight, our time. And we wish you all the best in your build up to Glasgow. What else you got coming up in between now and then?
1: I've got the Paris Diamond League, which all three of us will be at on the 28th of June. And then I've got one in Greece, so fly Athens right outside the Olympic Stadium in July. And then mid-July, I've got one in Budapest. And then we're on to the big show.
0: Fantastic. All right. Well, we'll keep in touch and we'll follow your fortunes and results. Good luck in the Diamond League. And thanks again for joining us on the show this morning, buddy.
2: Thanks, Liv.
1: Awesome. Appreciate it, guys. Have a good one.
0: Liv McTaggart there, one of three pole vaulting women and also two men included in the pole vault for the Glasgow Commonwealth Games. 21 athletes in total. Were you getting some coaching tips? I heard.
3: Pretty much.
0: Yeah, lengthen the arm.
3: She just said what I said about a year and a half ago, Sumo. It's all in that extension of the elbow and that tricep and that bicep, that extension. I could visualize it when she was talking about, you know, all of that, what goes through her mind, feeling it, jumping down, clapping the hands. You just know you produced a fantastic jump. And that's what they're doing at the moment. Our pole vaulters, I love them. Jeez, they're great personalities.
0: Well, you know, every day I get to 9 o'clock on this show is, and I clap my hands a couple of times and fist bump and think, wow, we've put out 3 hours of quality radio there.
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0: Willie Pochick joins us on the show. Willie, a very good morning to you. How are you, horse?
14: Morning, gents. Yeah, good, thank you. Yeah, thanks for having us.
0: It's a pleasure to have you. Tell us about the game. Let's start with the Warriors. 10-8 the scoreline. It was one of those arm wrestles where we've been talking a lot about the Warriors' ability to get through those and hasn't always been a strong suit of the club. Just failing to get the job done down the stretch. Willie, could you sum up what you thought of the match and especially the composure from the Warriors late in the game?
14: Yeah, I think they're showing a real maturity. And there's been a lot of growth within the side. Yeah, they've been winning, and that's been fantastic. But the last couple of games, especially against Penrith, they showed some playoff ability and to grind out games. And I thought they showed some maturity, especially in that second half, to really stick to what they needed to and stay in the game, not try and chase it by taking shortcuts. And it nearly came through for them. It was a fantastic kick from Braden Trindle to win it for the Sharks. But the Warriors had a chance late on, and unfortunately Adam Pompey couldn't quite get that penalty over at the end and take it into extra time. But I'm heartened by some of the signs that I see from the Warriors, especially in the absence of the likes of Kurt Capewell, Mitch Barnett, James Fisher-Harris, and Lekker. I thought Tanner Smith, he stood up massively. And his opportunity to start. And Dimitri Vilmonga, I thought, was impressive off the bench.
3: Willie, in terms of the conditions and the way that the game is going to probably play out in Mount Smart, a bit dewy, a bit of a slippery ball. There were some real unforced errors out there on display. Their game, do they have to change anything to suit the way that they play at Go Media Mount Smart? Like, it's going to be like that probably for the majority of the rest of the year. So will there be any changes in terms of the way that they play stylistically?
14: I expect it to. They played quite expansive at the start of the season, and it was nice to see. But you've got to be adaptable, as you're talking about, to the conditions and how the game itself is playing. And yeah, I'm sure Andrew Webster will have a look at that because that's going to play and you've got to take that into consideration. A little bit different this week, Izzy, when they go down to Takara and play indoors.
3: Beautiful.
14: That'll be a little bit different, mate. Yeah, I'm excited to see them go at that new beautiful stadium down there in Christchurch. So that'll be a bit different. But yeah, as the season progresses and as they play more games to close out this regular season at Go Media Mount Smart, yeah, I expect some of the football to be a little bit different and probably a little bit more of what we've seen the last couple of weeks of grinding it out, and rather than playing open football and being susceptible to some of those unforced areas that you're talking about.
0: Willie, the controversial moments in the game, and Andrew Webster alluded to this in his press conference post-match, around the shot clock and around Gerard Sutton's adjudications in that department, especially with that goal line dropout. I mean, is that the winning and losing of a match when it comes down to a game that's so tight?
14: I think it had an impact. I'm not sure if it's the winning and the losing, but it had an impact, definitely, and it brought the Sharks the first points of the game, and they got the scoreboard ticking over first. But I think it's a bit of a shambles, really. The referee tells Chanel that he's got 5 seconds, and 2 seconds later, the hooter goes.
0: Mm.
14: When he's mentally counting down, all right, I've got this much time, and kicks it within the time allotted from the referee's call. I think there's some learnings for a lot of people. There's some learnings for the referee. There's some learnings for the league about where the shot clock is posted. Chanel's saying there was an ad on the screen, so there was no clock.
0: Mm.
14: So there's a learning for the game there. And there's a learning, obviously, for the Warriors to take out. You've got so much time. Do you have to take all that time? Probably not. Mm. But I understand that they do. There's a clock. You want to use that time that's allowed to you, and you've asked the referee. So, yeah, I'm with Andrew Webster. I thought it was a bit of a shambles the way it played out, a little bit embarrassing. But the second one, where they were slow to the scrum, I thought that was the Warriors' responsibility to set that up.
3: Willie, what about some of the new players? Maka off Tafua off the bench in the hooker role. What do you make of some of the newcomers in that performance? Do you feel like they did their service as well and maybe pushing for another opportunity?
14: Yeah, I was really impressed with Makaya Tafua coming off the bench. I really liked him. I said it in commentary just about how he came on and his immediate impact was to run. That's what he's known for, is his dummy half running game and just seizing on opportunities. And it's easy for young fellas to come into a game, and especially on debut, and just feel like they've got to get into dummy half and pass the ball and just get themselves into the game, get a feel of it. But we try and tell young players, especially on debut, when they're nervous, the best thing for them is to get a run or make a tackle as soon as they get on and just let those nerves go. And I thought that play by Makaya when he first came on was great. Put on a couple of shots too, defensively. He's got some tough shoulders, the young fella. And I think they've unlocked a little gem there. I've kept my eye on him for a little while. He's been great in the New South Wales Cup side, and good to see him get his chance. And then, as I said, Tanis Dallas-Smith, who got a start in the absence of James Fisher-Harris and Mitch Barnett. I thought him and Jackson Ford, obviously, he's been outstanding, you know, all season. I thought Tanis Dallas-Smith was wonderful again. And one that, you know, tells the coach, if you need it again, you can rely on me.
0: Mm. Willie,
3: there might be a few force changes this weekend. I know Chancellor Clodstead went on in replace of Khan Pereira, and don't know what the injury is there. But going forward to the Sunday down in Christchurch underneath the roof, you feel like there might be some adjustments? Any sore bodies post that? You got any news on the team?
14: Yeah, and I expect there'll be one or two changes. And with Origin coming back, you hope that Capewell and Barnett get through healthy and well and are able to come back if Andrew Webster chooses to select them.

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7: 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Yeah!

0: Sharks going out towards the right. They're being invented. Laban trying to chase down Ramian, who just coasts through for Cronulla. They turned what was a poor piece of discipline from the Warriors on the 20, giving the ball away on tackle one. They've gone very, very quickly out towards the right edge on their first play. He'll get up and play it as Egan from dummy half goes right side, then stepping away to Marty Martin. Timothy Martin will go through himself. He leaves a trail of Sharks in his wake. And the Warriors do have points in them tonight. Finally, a four-pointer with 11 minutes to go. They're going to go now. They're setting up. Egan into the pocket. He gives it to Timothy Martin. He steps back. It's charged down. In fact, it's picked straight out of the air by Will Kennedy. That's remarkable. Did the Warriors make a mistake going too early? I don't think they're going for it here, Ace. They're 40 metres out. Unless Trindle wants to do a snap kick. He's going to. Trindle, it's actually pretty good. It's on its way. It's through. That's a remarkable kick from Braden Trindle. He wasn't in the pocket.
1: It's 1 minute past 10 now on Sport Nation. Yeah, coming up, NRL. We'll look back on the weekend, a truncated weekend, but one with still plenty of talking points, including those two Trindle plays. Absolutely amazing clutch moments in the game between the Sharks and the Warriors on Saturday night. That's still to come in this hour. We're also going to go to New York, where Mitch McCann has been out and about and just reveling in the reveling. But first, before we get to that, Chappie, some headlines.
2: The Football World Cup has finished 2-2 between the Netherlands and Japan. The opening game of Group F, Virgil van Dijk opened the scoring in the 51st minute before Japan equalised through Nakamura 6 minutes later. Somerville then retook the lead for the Dutch 7 minutes after that before Daichi Kamada equalised at 2-2 in the 89th minute for Japan. So 2-2 in the opening game of Group F. Earlier today, Germany smashed Curaçao 7-0.

0: series started, and I mentioned the fact that he wasn't far off this 10,000 run barrier, and you get to that and you're amongst the immortals, and he will be forever amongst the greats of the game and the greatest New Zealand batsman. And having seen Martin Crowe's whole career, that's quite a big statement if he's better than Martin Crowe. But it's just that stat, and Jacob Orr made the comment that stat would mean less to Kane Williamson than it means to us.
1: Yeah.
0: It's just not on his radar. Just one other thing too, we're going to talk about the basketball a little bit later on, but, you know, we live in the age of sports coverage, which is so high tech and, you know, the analysis of sport to the nth degree, but really, who needs CGI graphics? Who needs halos tracking the players? Who needs a million different stats and lines drawn on the screen by players wearing suits that are probably worth more than you and I earn in a month? Who needs all that to sum up a game when you can just throw it over to Chuck?
2: Okay, what did we see?
3: We saw the dumbest basketball team in the history of civilization.
2: Oh, wow.
3: We saw they had a 25-point lead, took eight straight threes. Like, they thought to get, like, that was some of the most mismanaged, stupid basketball. Hey, when you blow a 29-point lead, the other team has to help you. The San Antonio Spurs helped the New York Knicks win this game by doing some of the stupid-ass stuff I've ever seen on a basketball court. When they shot, when they had the 25-point lead, they shot eight threes in a row, never even came close to using any time on the clock. And you're like, this game ain't over yet, Ernie. And DeAndre Fox. Call his ass DeAndre tonight. That was a dumbass play. He did not have to shoot that ball. They could have just got fouled. There was no reason for him to shoot that ball.
0: I just love it. It's, you know, articulate. And Charles Barkley's own way of doing things. That's one of the reasons why I love watching it.
1: Imagine if we had a rugby commentator do that.
0: Oh, boy.
1: We need someone to do that.
0: Yeah, I'm not sure we're quite ready for that.
1: No, not in New Zealand.
0: No. And look, there's just one other little thing to ponder as well, and these are all things that came to mind last week when I wasn't here. I'm just wondering if Liam Lawson, and someone actually put this to me, this isn't me, this is someone actually texted and said, if Liam Lawson keeps going the way he's going, then the F1 commentary team might have to stop that drinking game that they were playing where every time they mentioned his name, someone had to buy the whole crew a round of drinks. Because there was a lot of talk about that, wasn't there? There was someone fired off a text to me along those lines, but they're talking about him now.
1: As they should be.
0: Yeah.
1: And as we mentioned last hour, it's a wonderful way for casual sports fans to engage in Formula One, is to have a Kiwi representing New Zealand and, you know, doing well in such a competitive, growing market that Formula One is.
0: And if you haven't caught up with the news, promoted, bumped up to 8th this morning too, after the Barcelona Grand Prix, which was, a lot of it was about tyre management. So, so hot there. But he's done a pretty good job. You benefit from a couple of guys ahead of him pulling out, Antonelli and Leclerc, both not able to finish the race. But as they say, if you want to finish first, you got to finish. If you want to be in the points, you got to finish. And that is something that he is doing really, really well. It's coming up 14 minutes after 10 now on Sport Nation. And in just a moment, we're going to be joined by Matt Rogers to talk the NRL.
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7: It's 18 minutes after 10 now, Sport Nation Mornings, TJ and Chappie. And just a little response to what you said about Lords, a text in saying, I know it seems odd to have quirky grounds, but that's cricket. And like Chappie said, well, the nuance, the quirk, even the superstition. Okay, that's fine.
8: It's a game of weirdos and it's got weird things about
7: okay,
8: it.
7: Okay, I just thought I'd raise it. Okay, sloping cricket grounds, fine. If you like that, that's good. 10-19 now. Well, it was a truncated round of the NRL.

0: scoring thriller between the Warriors and the Sharks Saturday night. In fact, a couple of tight games, Raiders-Eels, that was another really close one. Not quite so close, the Thursday and Friday night features, and a come-from-behind win for the West Tigers over the Titans on the Sunday afternoon. To talk through all of that, we are joined, as we always are, on Monday mornings by the one, the only, Matt Rogers. How are you, Matt?
1: I'm good. I'm on the golf course at the moment, so I'm loving life. It's a beautiful morning here on the Gold Coast.
0: Oh,
1: I'm actually already having a hit with one of New Zealand's favourite sons, Jordan Rapana. He's in the golf cart with me. So,
0: oh, fantastic.
1: Having a nice morning.
0: How far through the round are you?
1: We're only three holes in, so we just kicked off. So. Oh. Enjoying it.
0: Okay. Well, mate, let's start with the two games at the back end of last week. I mean, when you were playing, the idea of the Broncos losing 48-6 to the Rabbitohs, that just wouldn't have happened.
1: No. They're not in a good place, the Broncos, are they? They look very average. But, it's tough to get a bead on what's going on there. No, they're not responding to the coach. There's plenty of talent there. Although, we saw them stretch a little bit depth-wise on the weekend, and probably saw a few players who were probably a little bit out of their depth. So, it was tough for a Broncos fan. But I'll tell you, being a former Titan, I don't lose sleep seeing the Broncos go bad.
0: Look, the Dolphins, they've won six in a row now, and they had four Origin players out, and that they still smashed the Roosters. The Roosters just never in that.
1: How good are they looking? I am absolutely loving what I'm seeing from the Dolphins at the moment.

0: realise how good they actually are. And they're putting teams to the sword. They're my favourite team to watch at the moment.
1: Yeah, because well, a lot of interest this side of the Tasman on how Cody Nikorima's going. And that combination, the Nikorima-Katoa combo, that is purring.
0: It certainly is. I'm a big fan of it. The Katoa Nikorima's like in career best form. There's no question about it. And Katoa, his tempo is just phenomenal. I just love watching him play. He's getting better and better, and you know, captaining the side at the moment, and putting him on his back and doing a great job. He's phenomenal to watch. But their forward pack, you know, their middles, the Donoghues and the Tommy Gilberts, are just laying a great foundation for him, and they're a fun team to watch.
2: Rad, it's Alex here, mate. They're obviously playing fun and entertaining footy. Does that just stem from confidence, do you think? As you say, without four of their best players and still put a performance like that, they must just be oozing confidence at the moment.
0: Well, yeah, they've got plenty of confidence and they know what they're doing, you know. Like, there's no confusion amongst the team, which you can see. They're playing, you know, they look free when they play, you know. They're not hamstrung by anything. Everyone knows their role and they're doing a wonderful job. And yeah, I'll tell you what, they are phenomenal. I think they're playing the Cowboys shortly. Maybe it might be this week or no. What, I mean, the amount of points in the Dolphins at the moment is phenomenal. So they're always an entertaining team to watch. If they can get their defence right, I think they'll be very hard to beat competition-wise.
1: Yeah, got the West Tigers this week, and I think they've got a week off after that. They've got a bye, and then they take on the Knights. So, yeah. Look, the Warriors-Sharks game, a really tight match, terrific contest. And I guess like a lot of those sorts of games, Matt, it just came down to a couple of big moments, and a couple of weird ones in this too, the shot clock violations. I mean, Andrew Webster was uncharacteristically quite unhappy about what went on. What did you make of that?
0: Yeah, understandably so. I mean, if you aren't getting a read on the shot clock because there's an ad on the TV or whatever, I mean, that is ridiculous that there should be a penalty blown in that instance. But look, the referee's just, you know, he doesn't make the rules, he just follows them, and he heard the buzzer and blew the penalty, which was a shame. But, you know, look, I mean, the Warriors certainly had their chances to win or tie that match up. And it didn't happen, but I thought that was the best contest of the round, potentially the best contest of the year.
1: Yeah.
0: I thought it was a great game of footy.
1: Well, in the end, it came down to a couple of clutch plays. I mean, obviously, the field goal was one, but Braden Trimble, that it wasn't a charge down. It was a kind of like a smash and grab or, I don't know, a pickpocket of a temper goal. That was an incredible play.
0: I've never seen anything like it. I mean, you're so worried nowadays, like with charge downs, if they hit the leg, but he's missed the leg completely, picked up the ball, Will Kennedy, and yeah, just unbelievable.
1: Was it Kennedy, was it? I'm sorry.
0: They turn that into a... Yeah, yeah.
1: Oh, sorry, I get those two guys mixed up. I get Trimble and Kennedy mixed up all the time. They go to the same hairdresser.
0: Yeah, they do. There's very little hair. They're not needed, but yeah, look, phenomenal. I'll happily let you know that I did tip the Warriors in my tipping competition, being a former Shark. So that's how confident I was in the Sharkies, but they showed something. They turned up. They turned up from, you know, from minute one to minute 80, which was phenomenal. Both teams did, which made it a wonderful contest. And yeah, look, the Sharks just too good on the day, but that'll give the Sharks a heap of confidence moving forward.
1: Yeah, what about the Warriors? That's, I suppose, with the bye in the middle, a couple of losses. Look, this is a time of year where traditionally you'd think with Origin on, it's the time to make a move, and they haven't really done that. Do you think that, you know, they're still in second place? Do you think Warriors fans have any cause for concern?
0: No, not at all. Not at all. That was a brutal contest, and you know, both teams without some players, but they've got nothing to worry about. They're the real deal, the Warriors, and you know, that was a genuine contest, and I think the Sharks would have tested anybody playing the way that they played the other night.
2: What are you seeing from your Sharkies here at? Four consecutive wins, now up to fifth, 2 points off second, did it without key players. What have you seen them over the last month, I guess, that has them clearly playing with, again, that word, confidence?
0: Well, they're showing up for each other, really. You know, defensively, you know, they're off the line fast the other night. You can build a game off the back of your defence, and 50 would have been into them and challenged.

0: them a month ago. They were just so inconsistent. It's good to see them showing up week in, week out. They've got to play at that level every week now. You know, the reality is, you know, if you're not at that level, you're not going to compete. They've matched. They've shown that they can play at that level now, and they've got to continue it.
1: Speaking of not competing, Canberra, what on earth is happening with the milk drinkers at the moment? One win in their last five, two in their last seven, 13th on the ladder. Losing to bloody Parramatta might be the lowest point of their last 2 years.
0: Well, I'm with two of Canberra's greats in Jordan Rapana and Jared Croker.
1: Go on, rev them up for us.
0: They were shaking their head at how disappointing the Raiders were. And mate, they look at odds with, you know, what they're trying to do. I thought they were really unusual last night. Kaya Weeks sat on the left side all day. I mean, as a fullback, you'd want to be roaming all across the field. It was just, yeah, I mean, obviously they're without, you know, their two best left side players. You need some Strange and Hudson Young. But, they looked at odds at what they were. Yeah, I really couldn't get a grasp on what they were trying to do attack-wise. And it showed in the way that they play.
1: Those boys were taking out the frustrations on the golf course today then?
0: Yeah, they are, yeah. I'll tell you, when Rapper hits the ball, it stays here, I can tell you that.
2: West Tigers over the Titans, high-scoring game, and come from behind.
0: Yeah, one that's got away from the Titans. You know, as much as they're not getting the wins, the Titans have certainly improved a lot, you know, in their game, you know, from last year to this year, moving in the right direction. I mean, there's no moral victories in professional sport. You win or you lose, I get that. But they've got to feel good about where they're at. I know as a fan watching them, I'm excited to watch them now as opposed to in the past. I haven't been excited to watch them. So, we've got old boys weekend this weekend at the Titans, and they're up against Penrith, so they're going to have to aim up. We'll see how they go. But, they're moving in the right direction. Disappointing for them, but the Tigers, they showed some good determination. I thought, geez, it's going to be tough for them to bounce back from a 68-0 drubbing from last week. But, you know, they got out there and they did all the little things right, got a win, and, you know, could be the win that turns their season around in terms of, you know, putting them in the right place to play final football.
2: Yeah, before we get to that, of course, we've got the small matter of Origin 2 and a few changes.
0: Mm. Yeah. I mean, I was probably like most people, was a bit shocked to see Homoli not in the side, but I'm a big fan of Dylan Lucas. I think he's a wonderful player, and he'll equip himself very well on Wednesday night. But no Homoli, I think Cameron Munster would be very happy that he hasn't got that big unit running at him. But a few changes. I'm a bit unsure about the Mitch Moses coming in there a month out of footy. And you know, when you had Ethan Strange, you had such a great game against Queensland in the first hit out. So, yeah, look, it'd be interesting to see how he uses the bench, Laurie Daly. But to be honest, I don't really care what New South Wales do. I just want Queensland to win.
1: How much does that jersey still mean to you, Rat?
0: Oh, mate, you get taught how to hate New South Wales at a very young age, and that hate just continues to grow.
1: Yeah, it's not lost, is it? So are you expecting some sort of a bounce back? Well, it can't even be a bounce back, after such a dominant first half from the Maroons. How do they get over the line in this one against the New South Wales team that, despite winning game one, does seem quite shaky off-field at the moment?
0: Yeah, it's funny, isn't it? Like, you'd think they'd be... Well, I mean, even though they won game one, you sort of... I'm not sensing a whole heap of confidence going into game two from them, knowing how well Queensland picked off the game in the first 20 minutes. So at the end of the day, Queensland just got to go out and do what they did last time, minus a person getting sent off. So if they can do that, they should put themselves in a good spot to win the game. But, mate, these games, they're a dead set toss of the coin. So it's, okay. You just got to do all the little things right and hope it works out.
2: All right, mate. Well, we better let you back to the golf. I mean, they must be backing up behind you there if you've stopped to talk to us, or are you just swinging with one hand?
0: I'm playing. You're in my earphones. I've been playing. I just had a par. I just put one in the bunker though, so I'm not happy about that.
2: While you were talking with us, you don't want to do a bit of commentary if you're getting the ball out of the bunker, do you?
0: Well, there's been a lot of rain on the Gold Coast, so we're allowed to take the ball out of the bunker.

0: yesterday. They're out of play. So I'll take that.
1: What, you just...
0: 166 metre par three. We've got Jared Croker. He's standing over the ball right now. He's just lining up. It looks like he's trying to hit a little draw in here. It's the ball's away. Oh, look at this. Oh, no, he's pushed it out right. He's missed the bunker completely. And the green. Oh, no, he's in the bush.
1: Anyway, outstanding. Outstanding. That's what makes you great. Matt Rogers. Hey, yeah. Thanks much. You keep your head down, son. Keep your head down.
0: Well done. Well done.
1: All right.
0: Thanks,
1: all right.
0: Mate. Boys.
1: Matt Rogers there.
2: Enjoying our FIFA World Cup coverage? 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
13: Now Gravenberg whips it in. Great. Kenner is in off the post and it's Virgil van Dijk.

0: for the Dutch to make it 1-0, 5 minutes into the second half. Go inside the area. Doing a little bit of dancing. Works it back to Nakamura. And the shot towards goal completely surprises Verbruggen. And Japan have the equaliser in the 57th minute. It hasn't taken long for Japan to level here in Arlington. Works it wide to Somerville. Cuts onto his left. Oh, another goal. The Dutch back in front. And Somerville has the first goal in his international career. And it comes on the world stage. Corner whipped in again. This time the header is in. Japan finds another equaliser. 2-2 in the 89th minute. After a classic second half here in Arlington, Japan are the ones doing the celebrating after their late equaliser as it finishes 2-2 in this group opener between the Netherlands and Japan.
1: Yeah, that from Group F, Japan fighting back to get a draw with the Netherlands 2-2. Earlier on today, Germany way too good for Curaçao, 7-1. Havertz, two goals, the Arsenal man. And we've got two still to come today. It's another busy day. Four games yesterday, four games today. So many teams involved. They're going to have these days. But yeah. if you're wanting more of a football fix, you've come to the right place.
2: Pretty much four games every day for the rest of the week. Yeah, Cote d'Ivoire against Ecuador kicking off in 10 minutes in Group E. And Sweden and Tunisia square off in that other Group F match. Netherlands and Japan are also in Group F. So that group now wide open after a 2-2 draw between two of the group's heavyweights. I know Ricardo's big on Sweden, given their attacking prowess. It's just going to be a matter of whether they can defend against the likes of Japan, who showed this morning that they can score goals for fun.
1: And, of course, we are 26 hours away now, if you are counting down, almost 26 hours away from New Zealand's first match against Iran. Iran posted as pretty warm favourites for this at 191, New Zealand paying 450, 320 for the draw. Be great to see them off to a good start.
2: Yeah, if you like New Zealand's or the draw, there is a boost on Betcha paying $3 of New Zealand or the draw, so get amongst that. Yeah, this is the one, like, and we're not really saying breaking news, but this is the one where they absolutely have to get something out of this, so they are to stay in with the shout for sure. Yeah.
1: Okay, well, it's all ahead of us. As I say, one game kicking off very shortly, 10 minutes away from kickoff in the match between the Ivory Coast, or Cote d'Ivoire, as they're known officially, that against Ecuador, and then later on, 2 o'clock kickoff, Sweden against Tunisia. It is 10 minutes away from 11 now, Sport Nation. It's 6 minutes away from 11 o'clock, Sport Nation Mornings with TJ and Chappie. Been a while since we've been to the Signet Powerbank text machine. 8833. Life's never flat when you power every moment with a Signet power bank. Patrick from Ashburton, not at all complimentary about the performance of the New Zealand women's cricket team in their opening game against the West Indies, and I think particularly the fielding. We're going to talk about that. Craig McMillan's going to join us after the 11 o'clock break, and he's going to talk firstly about Kane Williamson, but we'll have a chance to talk to him too about what went on at Southampton and what they're going to do to rectify the obvious problems that they had, which was basically the inability to take catches. I think you put down 7 catches. There might have been the odd stumping chance missed there as well. Not going to help. Stand by. Dad joke alert. Rory slept with the light bulb on last night. He's come up with this one. I hope Switzerland, we've been talking about how hot it is in the States at the moment, how sunny it is for these World Cup matches. And Rory says, I hope Switzerland have got suntan lotion or they might burn. Yeah, I see what you did there, Rory. Thank you for it's not your best, but you know, it's okay.
2: There are a lot of Australia beach puns going around yesterday with their goalkeeper being called Beach against Turkey.
1: Right.
2: Read into that what you will, based on the result of that one.
1: Okay. They did well. Australia had a good one.
2: Remarkable.
1: Yeah.
2: I loved just seeing Aussies who don't really know much about football losing their minds over it. It was awesome.
1: Yeah. Well, it's huge. Okay. It is coming up now, 4 minutes away from 11, Sport Nation, just around the corner.
3: 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Kickoff 10:05 tomorrow night. Thanks to our mates at SEN. 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
10: Here comes Fox, 5 seconds remaining. 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Wemby tries a three, puts it up, off the mark. Ananobi the rebound. It's over! It's over! Knick fans, this is not a dream. Your long, long wait has ended. 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
12: Cam Roygaard with us live out of Wellington ahead of their semi-final this weekend against the Blues. Good to be able to catch up with you, Cam. Thanks for giving up your time. What does a day off on semi-final week look like for you?
13: Pretty similar to most weeks. Played a bit of golf this morning. Little Ryder Cup format. Played Clark today, actually.

0: yeah, it sucks from being, you know, being a young fella and seeing that for the first time. It'd be quite a opening experience. So, yeah, it was awesome to, I guess, get one back, like I said earlier. And it was awesome to be at home, which was a new experience, you know, for a quarter final. And, yeah, to feel the support and to actually just stick it to them because, yeah, like I said, it's been three games of hurt. And even when we were up by 50, we're still talking about it. Like, let's just be ruthless here. Let's keep going. Like, remember that hurt. So, yeah, it was good. It was satisfying, that's for sure.
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2: Cam Lash has said, mate, I was talking to your second 5'8 Geordie Barrett the other day, and I've actually messaged him to see if I can ask you this question, but he hasn't replied in time, so I'll deal with the consequences if he's not happy with me asking you this. But he said to me he doesn't think in all his time in footy he's played with someone that feels and seems like they're playing a totally different game to everyone else when it comes to the way you're playing your football at the moment, which is a massive statement for a Super Rugby centurion and a guy that's played, you know, 70-odd tests for the All Blacks to make. Do you kind of comprehend and understand the form you're in at the moment? And I'm interested around big games and the way you get yourself into them. Some blokes like to get shoulder on. Some blokes just like to do a nice exit. Some blokes, I don't know, maybe yourself, like to have a wee dip around the ruck and have a run and keep the defence honest. Is there little triggers that you look for to make sure you get yourself into the game early so you can have a real impact right from ball one?
0: I don't know, I feel like just getting your hands on the ball and doing your first, whatever it is, like your first skill set really well. So whether it is a phase attack or whether it is a kick, or you can sort of work out what it's going to be pretty quickly based on, you know, whether we're kicking off or we're not. So nailing that first one is probably pretty key for me. But for me, it's all just about like ruck speed as well. So if I've got the ball, if I've got the ball, I'm just moving fast to the ruck, because, yeah, if I'm looking for a run early, then probably going to make the wrong decision. And we're in a spot now where, you know, our attack's pretty sound, and we've got ball players all across the park, so sometimes my just delivery is what's important, and I'm not trying to find opportunities myself, because if we're getting quick ball, then there should be opportunities somewhere else, hopefully. So that's sort of my mindset and I'm playing. But
2: brilliant. No, I appreciate that insight. And another guy that's playing great footy at the moment is your fellow game driver and Ruben Love, and I'm interested to see and get your thoughts on his growth this year. You know, he was 15, he was a 10, he was sort of shifted around, a bit of an experienced, flashy footballer, could make the odd mistake, but his game this year, I guess, is reflective of where you guys are at in your performance and the position on the table. Can you just talk us through the growth in his game that you've seen?
0: Yeah, 100%. Like, I feel like he's always built to be a 10. Like, although he was 15 at the start, he was always like a natural game driver, wants his hands on the ball, and wants to make decisions. So, yeah, I remember when we were talking about it, and he like told me that he's, you know, pretty keen to play 10. Like, it was sort of a no-brainer, really. And like, credit to him, like, he's committed fully. And I think the growth probably off field as well has been massive, like how he leads the team, how he communicates and huddles, team meetings, all that sort of stuff. The stuff that, you know, you guys don't see is it's been massive for us this year, and probably really impactful for the rest of the boys. You know, they probably helps with their understanding of how we want to play, because he leads that stuff really well. And yeah, he's always just backing himself. He's courageous, confident. We'll always back his skill sets, whether it's kicking, as you saw on the weekend. Not afraid to run as well, which is probably that little bit of 15 coming out of him, which is awesome. Love playing with him. Like, he's a quality player, and he's not afraid to just create space for others as well. So he's not selfish in that sense, which is cool.
13: Hey, Cam, I'd hate to bring the interview back to myself, but I just will momentarily. But in cricket, sometimes when you're prepping to play a team, you would have, like, you'd try and make it personal against the opposition. So, for example, if I was playing at Australia, I'll stand up in front of the team and I'll commit to, like, boys, I can guarantee I'm going to out-bowl Jason Gillespie in this fixture coming up. So I'll look at you guys about to play the Blues. Do you guys ever talk about the one-on-one battles? Like, you've got a big battle coming up against Christie. Do boys in rugby stand up in front of each other and, like, commit to sort of guaranteeing that I'm going to make sure I shut Christie down? And perhaps Ruben Love talks about Perifeta. Look, boys, I'm definitely have a better kicking game than Perifeta. Like, in rugby circles, does that happen at all, where you really focus on that one-on-one battle and outperforming your opposition player?
0: I don't know if it's, like, talked about as much as probably what you're saying, but, you know, I definitely think about it most games. Like, I want to be the best nine on the field, whether it's like against opposition nine or the nine coming on. I want to be the one with the most influence on the game and have the best skill set and all that sort of stuff. It's probably more around, what's probably more relatable is, you know, you'll know what threats the opposition has. You know, usually it's a 10. Like, I'll know for a fact the Blues will be thinking, like, we'll be shutting down Ruben. as much as we can, because, you know, with him timing the ball, it's dangerous for our attack. So I've no doubt that they probably have talked about that, and they'll be thinking that they can, you know, just attack him and maybe put one into him early to, you know, try make him pass early or whatever it may be. So that's more realistic. But yeah, I guess there is always that. Well, you're always trying to one up, you know, the opposition and outplay them. But I guess it does start with your opposition number as well. So, yeah.
14: Did you win golf this morning?
0: Well, it was actually a tie after all that.
14: Yeah, that is brutal. That's probably the worst way to go, I think.
0: Especially against Clark. Yeah, like you say, I'd rather lose and be able to shake his hand and say, you beat me here and square. But now it's just like, oh, well, now what? We're going to play again next week, hopefully. Yeah.
13: Do rugby boys have kart golf, or do they walk the golf course?
0: Nah, car golf, mate.
13: Yeah. Okay. I just wanted to get clarity on that.
0: Semi final week, mate. It's not recovery if you're walking.
14: Golden. Mate, awesome of you to give up a quarter of an hour of your time. We do greatly appreciate it. I know you guys will be outstanding this week, but best of luck.
0: Awesome. Thank you very much.
13: Yeah, thanks, Cam. That was a good interview. I enjoyed that.
14: I really enjoyed that too.
13: Yeah, good insight.
14: Good talker, good insight. Yep, fantastic. Good footy player, good talker. What can't the man do?
13: Yeah, nah, he's actually, I don't say this often, he's actually a joy to watch.
14: Oh,
13: you watch him play. You know, some players, when you guys watch a game of footy, I know we're watching the game and the team, but do you like zero in on a couple of players and see what their work rate is, or do you just watch the game?
14: I think it sometimes depends on the magnitude of the game. Like this weekend, I'll just watch the game.
13: Oh, okay.
14: But sometimes, yeah.
13: So I watch the open side.
2: Yeah.
13: I watch the halfback. And
14: you watch Eli Oden-Ryan.
13: Eli Oden-Ryan on the bench going, why is he not on the park? But I like to zero in on a few players when I watch the game of footy.
2: Yeah.
13: And just to see their work rate.
2: Yeah. No, I know he's saying, Mills, he's like, I'm big on the opening 10 minutes, seeing some key individuals, and I feel like you can tell a lot by what sort of mindset they're in. If they bite down on the mouthguard and look to have some real involvement early.
13: Yeah.
2: They're in for a good... But just on Rugger, I can't believe his ratio of good decisions and good execution to bad decisions and bad execution at the moment. Quite extraordinary.
13: That's why I wanted to ask him that question about instinct. Because, like, so for example, really good batters in cricket, they play on instinct. They just react to the ball. But then you see some batters who are out of form, or they're just struggling, they're trying to do things and the ball's not in the right position, or hit into certain areas, or play against the spin. They're just thinking about it too much. But the best batters are the ones who just play on instinct. You see that in footy as well, where players are just making, they obviously subconsciously read the game really, really well, and they make those instincts, and he's on cue for that.
14: I think there'd be a lot of people who would particularly like Cam Roygar because he scores a lot of tries, and I know a lot of people have him in their same game multis and that sort of thing. He dots over quite frequently.
2: It's freakish.
13: Yeah. He speaks very well, and that goes a long way as well.
14: Yeah. Very much so. 26 and a half after four, we'll take a quick break, come back to some of your texts, and later on this hour try and build a pyramid against Lashes as well. Millsy and Guy on Sport Nation, thanks to the team at Farmlands. For quality that never quits, Farmlands has got you.
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16: 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But in Belo Horizonte, something unimaginable unfolds. The USA strike once and hold on forever. England stunned, and football history rewritten with one result.
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5: Oh, it's all happening. It's all happening up in King's Country, Millsy. Ben Stokes, man under pressure. Article and stuff takes us inside the booze-fueled bender, the pub crawl that they went on. My question to you, Kyle Mills.
6: How accurate do you think it is?
5: I think it's very accurate.
6: Oh, yeah.
5: I believe every word.
6: Okay.
5: You're Brendan McCullum, leader of men, fresh off, you know, the review with the board and all that sort of jazz. How do you handle the Ben Stokes situation when your captain lets you down like that? What do you do? If you were a leader, you were a coach for a time there. Well, how would you go about that?
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5: Yeah, that's also very
6: people.
5: True. Yep,
6: you coach. Pick and choose. Sometimes you don't ask to be the coach; you just help out.
5: Well, you coached Heidi's team to a Ripper rugby final.
6: Yeah, we went through a review last night actually with Heidi.
5: Anyway, back to the point.
6: Okay,
5: how would you handle the Ben Stokes situation?
6: Very difficult position. I think a lot of emotion involved, especially after the Ashes and. I don't buy in the titles of the drinking culture and this sort of stuff because it's just media being media. But when is this next test starting?
5: A week today.
6: Geez, that's a big gap, isn't it?
5: Mm.
6: I think people need to cool their jets and perhaps a little bit of time away. Just to, I imagine there's a lot of emotion over there. The media over in England are ruthless. Like I think I may have said it before, there wouldn't be a team on the planet that's scrutinised as much as the, especially in the cricketing world, than the England cricket team. Like, they just scrutinised it to hell and high water. So perhaps a time in the spelling paddock, head up to the Cotswolds, bit of green grass, and I think just everyone needs to perhaps just cool their jets a little bit, and everyone would be very emotional right now, whether it's the fans, other players in the changing room, support staff, the administration, sponsors, commercial partners, everyone would be very emotional. So it's never good to make decisions when there's emotion around.
5: Ben Stokes is out of form. Do you use this as an opportunity to go, mate, just you broke protocol, have a game stand down, or an opportunity to light a fire under him and say, run, solve everything?
6: This is getting back to some of the personnel we discussed on Monday with our New Zealand batting lineup. Ben Stokes is a very good player.
5: Yeah.
6: Yes, he's out of form and he's been poor with the bat in recent times. But he offers another skill set with a ball. It's hard to get a too skilled player

0: I go, that I don't actually see how anyone can beat that team between now and the final.
1: Yeah.
0: Well, between now and the end of the comp. They just win. And I honestly think they could put 30, like win by 30 or more against the Blues this weekend.
2: I've got a player who...
0: Ken's not going to be happy.
2: I don't think he's not talked about as an All Black.
1: Yeah.
2: But he's bloody awesome. It's Shields. Brad Shields.
1: Yeah.
2: He is awesome.
1: Experienced campaigner, isn't he?
2: He is a gem.
1: I know Mark Watson's big on taking him to South Africa in a leadership role for that midweek team.
2: To play as skipper in the midweek team?
1: Mm.
2: Oh, okay.
1: Do you agree with your mate Mark Watson on that?
0: Would he be eligible?
1: Yeah, I think so. He last played in 2019, I think, for the Poms.
2: So what do you do? He's got to do another four-year thing?
1: No, he's ready to go now.
2: Oh, yeah. Good stuff.
1: I tell you, a bloke, I mean, he's a reserve prop, but he might not have that much of an impact. But I think he's a genuine all-black bolter, eh? And his name is Siali Luaki. He's played 15 games of Super Rugby, and he can play both sides of the scrum. And I see they've named him on the bench this weekend. And I feel like, potentially, he's going to be the new Offatuanga Fasi playing both sides. And he could come from nowhere and make an all-black side. I like the cut of his jib. I think he's a good young kid. He's a good footballer. He's a good talent.
0: He's a good Kiwi.
1: Yeah.
0: 22 away from 4. We'll take a quick break. Millsy and Guy on Sport Nation. 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Heaps of texts there. We'll get to some of them on the other side of this quick break. Have you been let down?
3: 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Thanks to our mates at SEN. 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

0: Ricardo Ball, Nathan Elaine, Daniel McCarty and Fred De Jong for all the action. 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

0: They're being inventive. Laban trying to chase down Ramian, who just coasts through for Cronulla. They turned what was a poor piece of discipline from the Warriors on the 20, giving the ball away on tackle one. They've gone very, very quickly out towards the right edge on their first play. Get up and play it as Egan from dummy half goes right side, then stepping away to Marty Martin. Timothy Martin will go through himself. He leaves a trail of sharks in his wake. And the Warriors do have points in them tonight. Finally, a four-pointer with 11 minutes to go. They're going to go now. They're setting up. Egan into the pocket. He gives it to Timothy Martin. He steps back. It's charged down. In fact, it's picked straight out of the air by Will Kennedy. That's remarkable. Did the Warriors make a mistake going too early? I don't think they're going for it here, Ace. They're 40 metres out. Unless Trindle wants to do a snap kick. He's going to. Trindle, it's actually pretty good. It's on its way. It's through. That's a remarkable kick from Braden Trindle. He wasn't in the pocket.
1: It's 1 minute past 10 now on Sport Nation. Yeah, coming up, NRL. We'll look back on the weekend, a truncated weekend, but one with still plenty of talking points, including those two Trindle plays. Absolutely amazing clutch moments in the game between the Sharks and the Warriors on Saturday night. That's still to come in this hour. We're also going to go to New York, where Mitch McCann has been out and about and just reveling in the reveling. But first, before we get to that, Chappie, some headlines.
2: The Football World Cup has finished 2-2 between the Netherlands and Japan. The opening game of Group F, Virgil van Dijk opened the scoring in the 51st minute before Japan equalised through Nakamura 6 minutes later. Somerville then retook the lead for the Dutch 7 minutes after that before Daichi Kamada equalised at 2-2 in the 89th minute for Japan. So 2-2 in the opening game of Group F. Earlier today, Germany smashed Curaçao 7-1. Later today, we've got Ivory Coast against Ecuador, and this afternoon, Sweden open their campaign against Tunisia, who aren't renowned for scoring goals, TJ. So yeah, don't expect many goals from the Tunisians.
1: But I guess

0: they were playing where every time they mentioned his name, someone had to buy the whole crew a round of drinks. Because there was a lot of talk about that, wasn't there? There was someone fired off a text to me along those lines, but they're talking about him now.
1: As they should be.
0: Yeah.
1: And as we mentioned last hour, it's a wonderful way for casual sports fans to engage in Formula One is to have a Kiwi representing New Zealand and you know, doing well in such a competitive, growing market that Formula One is.
0: And if you haven't caught up with the news, promoted, bumped up to 8th this morning too, after the Barcelona Grand Prix, which was, a lot of it was about tyre management. So hot there. But he's done a pretty good job. You benefit from a couple of guys ahead of him pulling out, Antonelli and Leclerc, both not able to finish the race. But as they say, if you want to finish first, you got to finish. If you want to be in the points, you got to finish. And that is something that he is doing really, really well. It's coming up 14 minutes after 10 now on Sport Nation. And in just a moment, we're going to be joined by Matt Rogers to talk the NRL.
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4: 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But Cameroon are unfazed. 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They strike like lightning.
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0: So I'm not happy about that.
1: While you were talking with us, you don't want to do a bit of commentary if you're getting the ball out of the bunker, do you?
0: Well, there's been a lot of rain on the Gold Coast, so we're allowed to take the ball out of the bunkers today. They're out of play.
1: What, you just...
0: 166 metre par three. We've got Jared Croker. He's standing over the ball right now. He's just lining up. It looks like he's trying to hit a little draw in here. It's the ball's away. Oh, look at this. Oh, no, he's pushed it out right. He's missed the bunker completely. And the green. He's in the bush.
1: Outstanding. Outstanding. That's what makes you great. Matt Rogers. Hey, thanks much. You keep your head down, son. Keep your head down.
0: Will do.
1: All right.
2: Thanks, mate.
0: See you, boys.
1: Matt Rogers there.
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2: Now, Gravenberg whips it in. Great. Kenner is in off the post, and it's Virgil van Dijk for the Dutch to make it 1-0, 5 minutes into the second half. Go inside the area. Doing a little bit of dancing. Works it back to Nakamura. And the shot towards goal completely surprises Verbruggen. And Japan have the equaliser in the 57th minute. It hasn't taken long for Japan to level here in Arlington. Works it wide to Somerville. Cuts onto his left. Oh, another goal. The Dutch back in front. And Somerville has the first goal in his international career, and it comes on the world stage. Corner whipped in again. This time the header is in. Japan finds another equaliser. 2-2 in the 89th minute. After a classic second half here in Arlington, Japan are the ones doing the celebrating after their late equaliser as it finishes 2-2 in this group opener between the Netherlands and Japan.
1: Yeah, that from Group F, Japan fighting back to get a draw with the Netherlands, 2-2. Earlier on today, Germany way too good for Curaçao, 7-1. Havertz, two goals, the Arsenal man. And we've got two still to come today. It's another busy day. Four games yesterday, four games today. There's so many teams involved. They're going to have these days. But yeah. if you're wanting more of a football fix, you've come to the right place.
15: Pretty much four games every day for the rest of the week. Yeah, Cote d'Ivoire against Ecuador kicking off in 10 minutes in Group E. And Sweden and Tunisia square off in that other Group F match. Netherlands and Japan are also in Group F. So that group now wide open after a 2-2 draw between two of the group's heavyweights. I know Ricardo's big on Sweden, given their attacking prowess. It's just going to be a matter of whether they can defend against the likes of Japan, who showed this morning that they can score goals for fun.
1: And, of course, we are 26 hours away now, if you are counting down, almost 26 hours away from New Zealand's first match against Iran. Iran posted as pretty warm favourites for this at 191, New Zealand paying 450, 320 for the draw. Be great to see them off to a good start.
15: Yeah, if you like New Zealand's or the draw, there is a boost on Betcha paying $3 of New Zealand or the draw, so get amongst that. Yeah, this is the one, like, and we're not really saying breaking news, but this is the one where they absolutely have to get something out of this so they are to stay in with a shout for sure, yeah.
1: Okay, well, it's all ahead of us. As I say, one game kicking off very shortly, 10 minutes away from kickoff in the match between the Ivory Coast, or Cote d'Ivoire, as they're known officially, that against Ecuador, and then later on, 2 o'clock kickoff, Sweden against Tunisia. It is 10 minutes away from 11 now, Sport Nation. It's 6 minutes away from 11 o'clock, Sport Nation Mornings with TJ and Chappie. Been a while since we've been to the Signet Powerbank's text machine. 8833, life's never flat when you power every moment with a Signet power bank. Patrick from Ashburton, not at all complimentary about the performance of the New Zealand women's cricket team in their opening game against the West Indies, and I think particularly the fielding. We're going to talk about that. Craig McMillan's going to join us after the 11 o'clock break, and he's going to talk firstly about Kane Williamson, but we'll have a chance to talk to him too about what went on at Southampton and what they're going to do to rectify the obvious problems that they had, which was basically the inability to take catches. I think you put down 7 catches. There might have been the odd stumping chance missed there as well. Not going to help. Stand by. Dad joke alert. Rory slept with the light bulb on last night. He's come up with this one. I hope Switzerland, we've been talking about how hot it is in the States at the moment, how sunny it is for these World Cup matches. And Rory says, I hope Switzerland have got suntan lotion or they might burn.

0: being called Beach against Turkey.
1: Right.
0: Read into that what you will. Based okay. on the result of that one.
1: Okay. They did well. Australia had a good one.
0: Remarkable.
1: Yeah.
0: I loved just seeing Aussies who don't really know much about football losing their minds over it. It was awesome.
1: Yeah. Well, it's huge. Okay. It is coming up now, 4 minutes away from 11. Sport Nation, just around the corner.
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1: What sometimes happens in situations like this, people get out on the street and maybe just takes one idiot to set something off. By the sound of it, there's been absolutely no trouble. 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
2: 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Thanks to our mates at SEN.
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10: Here comes Fox. 5 seconds remaining. Fox to Wemby. Wemby tries a three, puts it up, off the mark. Ananobi the rebound. It's over! It's over! Nick fans, this is not a dream. Your long, long wait has ended. Go ahead and

0: story. Mitch McCann, thank you so much for joining us, and enjoy what lies ahead, because it's not going to end right now, is it? 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
1: Thanks, brother.
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0: Okay.

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0: NRL, supercars, international cricket, and so much more. 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

0: If you are like me, a radio listener, it's all right. Just jump on. It's good fun. Mm. If you want a World Cup, then by all means, wrap yourself around it. Throw yourself into it.
1: Mm.
0: It is a big event. We get it. But we will be keeping you updated as well if you want to have a little bit of feet in both camps. So jump on the app.
2: 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We better take a break. 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Says, Josh, need to advertise the Hikoi to the stadium this Sunday, 2:30. Oh, a Warriors Hikoi through the middle of Ototahi. Yes, oh, please.
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0: journey. So we're doing it together, and I think once you get through it and you finish that event, it'll be rather satisfying knowing that you've put your mind to something and you've achieved it. It's the fastest growing sporting event globally, I feel, in the fitness arena. Like, it's blowing up.
1: No, it has. Everywhere. I feel for those who make the clothes, because there's not a lot of fabric.
0: Yeah, so I think that's where they make all of their money too, with all the merchandise.
1: Really?
0: And you've got to pay to watch on the days that you're not.
1: You've got to pay to watch?
0: Yeah, I think there's an entry fee to go along and support your friends. So that's what happens with all major events too. You find a way to clip the ticket, and that's what they're doing.
1: Well, I'm looking at some Hyrox photos here, and if you're making clothes for Hyrox, you're not making many clothes.
0: Yeah, they're good sweat towels. Most of them are good sweat towels around their a little do-rag around the head. I know Mark from Tauranga, he's probably done it. I know there's a lot of people out there that Rex absolutely enjoy it. I know Chrissy Eaton, my good mate from Hawke's Bay, absolutely hates it, despises it, and puts up pretty confronting social media memes. Yeah. So he's not about it. But, yeah, I'm not going to take my shirt off. I'm not going to really, soak it all in. But I'm just going to get through it. I'm going to enjoy it, and I reckon it'll be rather satisfying. I got told I couldn't run sumo. I got told I couldn't run. And when you get told something like you can't, you take it literally. So for me, I've been, last week I did 20Ks on the pavement, which was cool, and five. So I do 5.5, 5.5, 5.5, 5.5. And I'm enjoying it. I'm enjoying going for a trot.
1: That's 22Ks.
0: Yeah, well, round it up. Thereabouts.
1: Are you Swedish rounding? You're rounding down.
0: Never 22Ks.
1: Hey, never round down your road miles. Let them be a tip for you.
0: Okay, round it up. 22Ks last week for me.
1: Awesome.
0: So it was cool, and I'm enjoying this.
1: I love fitness crazes. I love them. I come from an age of aerobics. What a craze that was. You know, we've been through Zumba. Did you ever get into Zumba? Did you do some Zumba as a professional athlete?
0: No, I never got into Zumba.
1: It's a shame that didn't really stick around.
0: Bikram yoga.
1: Aqua-size?
0: Bikram yoga. Yeah, aqua jogging.
1: Is Bikram yoga the hot one where you sweat?
0: Yeah, the hot one. It's 100 degrees, you go and do a yoga session. I couldn't think of anything worse.
1: It's 100 degrees?
0: Yeah, it's hot. It's hot in that room.
1: That's not good.
0: So, but that's the thing for me. I think of when CrossFit came along.
1: CrossFit's another.
0: CrossFit was huge.
1: Yes.
0: And it probably still is, but all of the talk is around Hyrox. So for me, it's like, how do they continue that momentum? You know, people get bored relatively quick, so you got to continue on. That's great for now, but how do they ensure that people stay on board? They're going to have to navigate, they're going to innovate and maybe tinker with a little bit of those fundamentals. But 8K run with 8 disciplines along the way, it takes you around an hour 10, hour 20 to get it done.
1: Yeah, we've got a ski erg, a sled push, a sled pull, a burpee, broad jump. They look horrible too, by the way. The rower, the carry, the farmer's carry, which is not as good as the ploughman's lunge.
0: See, I'm
1: going to
0: eat up most of that. Just the lunges all struggle with, and the squats because of my knee.
1: Yeah, that's a good point. How are you going on a squat at the moment?
0: Not great. Not entirely great. Did a class yesterday and it was horrible form, but that's okay. We got to start somewhere. It's June and I've got,
1: you've got time.
0: 5 months,
1: plenty of time. Jeez, you'll be
0: so I'll be shirts off in December.
1: You will be, won't you? You're going to do this tops off. Yes, you are. You can't. There's no one in Hyrox wears a T-shirt, so you can't be the only one doing that.
0: Yeah, saying that, Gary, my old trainer down in Christchurch, she owns the Flex Fitness. He's 65. He's an absolute rig too, but I was thinking maybe he wouldn't get his shirt off. He got his shirt off over the weekend. So maybe. Look, Suma, if I do, you will know that I've got an absolute setup, because if I don't have a setup, I ain't taking my shirt off. But if I have a setup, I'll take my shirt off.
1: Yeah, I think Hyrox is here to stay, because look, there's nothing I know more about this current generation of humanity that they love looking at themselves and posting pictures of themselves. So, this is the ultimate
0: sport.
1: Forget
0: the Mighty Ducks, mate.
1: Market.
0: Imagine the flying V on DAG.
1: The flying V. Oh, my gosh. Now, Jared's just said you might need a 5-second delay with Corey Laurie. So, we're putting the alpha on high alert. I don't know what that means. Maybe it's Puck got some fruity language coming our way. I look forward to that.
0: Oh.
1: I always like to toe the line on the show and just tread.
0: See what Pop's done? He's got us down a Hyrox hole.
1: Well, I am fascinated by this whole Hyrox thing. I mean, you know, look, you've moved to paradise, haven't you? You could be out there just having a surf, taking in the Moana, getting that healthy magnesium in your body and just sitting out there all day, getting your flying V the old-fashioned way. But instead, you're going to throw yourself in front of an audience that likes to watch people go to the gym competitively.
0: And you know me too, I'll be...
1: Oh, you!
0: Let's go, Melbourne!
1: You'll be absolutely clowning it up for them. I can't wait. Can I come? Because I would love to sit there and watch you trying to do 100 wall throws in a squat.
0: I don't know if you have enough leave left, Sumo.
1: Oh, I have to pay. Well, will you shout me a ticket?
0: I'll shout you a ticket.
1: All right.
0: Then. We'll go along.
1: I guess Sammy. Actually, Alpha probably deserves a trip overseas too.
0: I reckon Alpha. It'd be great.
2: Alpha would lose his mind over there.
1: Okay, here's like seeing you set your sights on this. Who on this show, Israel, would be most likely not to complete Hyrox?
0: Oh. On this show?
1: Yeah, on this show.
0: Sam.
1: Sammy Ackerman.
0: Well, I'm trying to encourage him to come for a run or come do a bit of yoga, and he's like, nah, there's nothing in me that wants to do that. And I'm like, oh, fair enough too.
1: He's a great Nick.
3: Dagger, to throw that kind of shade in my direction is so accurate.
1: Yeah.
3: You got no idea how correct you are. I'm absolutely the least likely not to do this and complete it. Put me down for, I don't want high rocks, put me down for some low pebbles, okay?
1: Yeah, that's fair. What about you, Alpha? Would you get through a high rocks? Currently?
4: I could maybe get through it if I had absolutely no time limit.
1: Yeah. Is there a time limit?
0: Well, I don't think there's a cut off. Like, you shouldn't be there for 3 hours doing it. But it's an event for people of all walks of life. Like, you go through the socials, and socials only show the rigs, but there are people that are on it for their own journey.
1: Yeah.
0: And seen some smiles and some faces that I know that have completed it. And I, from, you know, first glance, you're thinking, oh, they won't be able to do it. But they did it, and they absolutely loved it. They're in tears. They're in, you know, full of emotion.
1: Yeah, it's super cool. Yeah.
0: That's what it's about.
1: I'm not here to denigrate high rocks.
3: It's great for them, but some of us don't have rigs. Some of us have cement mixers, you know?
1: It's not about the image, though, Sammy. It's about getting out there and participating.
3: I would see the value to that, but I would disagree and say it's about the rig. There are things you can do that aren't competitive that thrust you in that environment with people who are that way inclined if you're looking for fitness. My wife is trying to get me to go do plenty of fitness stuff. She says, go with Dagger, go do that. I said, yeah, that's where I want to go. I want to go from a standing start to competing with a very competitive All Black. That's the way to go.
1: I challenge yourself.
3: That's definitely how I want to do it. My son reckons he can take Dagger in golf, and he's really keen.
1: I like that. What we might do, if it's going to take you 3 hours, Alpha, maybe next week I could set up a Hyrox in the office. I think the office is actually big enough.
0: Why don't we do a simulation for as a team? We could do it together.
1: Don't be stupid. 6:27.
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0: Ecuador, what happened there? Great pop song, terrible performance.
1: I'll show you it's Sweden. 5-1. This has been some blowouts, boys.
2: Holy. Yeah, well, hey, listen, we did put money on Sweden for the Punters Club.
0: Oh, we did? How did that go?
1: I said to Robbie before the show, I said, look, sorry, Rob, I apologise for the way I went about my pick yesterday. I was a bit...
2: bullish?
1: Yeah, a bit bullish, and I just probably didn't put in a hell of a lot of effort. So I've got a day and a bit to make a good, solid pick tomorrow. And I must say, this app has some outrageous amounts of options for you available on every game. 271 markets, in fact. So we can get creative here and find something, an absolute pearler. Nil all draw, $7. There you go, boys.
0: You want a nil? You're going for a nil all draw.
3: We might have to pass that on because it's mornings and drive.
0: Mm. Have the punters club today.
3: Yeah. Morning's actually the only show that has the opportunity to bet on the All Whites, and our afternoon's actually placed a bet on Chris Wood to score yesterday with their pick. So they put 25 on that. But yeah, we had 25 on Sweden for 22.75. So we've taken the lead.
0: Beautiful.
3: For the time being.
0: See, I mean, that's an omen, isn't it?
1: What about this one? Both goalkeepers steady. To make 4-plus saves, $7.25. You know, like, two teams really need to prove a point here. One's playing for the country, and one's playing for their country. Both playing for the same thing, Dick. But what about that? Both goalkeepers to make 4-plus saves, $7.25.
0: What's considered a save? Is it if you get the ball from a shot on target? I mean, what?
1: Can you save it?
0: Yeah, but I mean, what is considered a save?
1: Oh, now you're getting creative. See, that's the fine print that TAB probably need to give us an understanding. Anyway, we're going to shoot off. We'll come back with Corey Laurie soon. Stay tuned.
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0: A lot of our listeners are already listening to us on the app, and we appreciate you for it. Welcome to the new millennium. 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
3: Time is running out. New Zealand staring at defeat in the opener of the 2010 World Cup, and then a moment that now echoes through all whites' history as Winston Reid rises.
4: The ball is good, and the goal is good! New Zealand ready, Reid!
3: New Zealand has their World Cup moment. A nation erupts.
0: That was a Sport Nation Football World Cup moment.
5: From kickoff to the...

0: whipped in again. This time the header is in. Japan find another equaliser.
1: Shot comes in and Canada has found the goal. And it is that man, Kyle Larin.
0: It's Connor Metcalf. Oh my goodness. What a goal by Connor Metcalf.
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3: Live from Seattle Stadium, it's Belgium versus Egypt on SEN's coverage of the 2026 FIFA World Cup.
4: Belgium and Egypt, our match of the day here on SEN, live from Seattle Stadium. It's Belgium, the number 9 ranked team in the FIFA rankings, against Egypt, number 29 and the 5th best team out of Africa. Belgium littered with stars, Thibaut Courtois, Kevin De Bruyne, Leandro Trossard, Jeremy Doku, all familiar to football fans around the world. But Egypt have their own stars,

0: for the future for the Egypt national team. Great to be with you on SEN right around Australia. Jordan Canellis with you, and calling the game alongside me this morning is Archie Thompson. Archie, looking forward to this one.
1: Yeah, I certainly am, and we did touch on the African teams maybe so far in this competition. A little bit lackluster. I think there's only the one win, but there are a couple of African nations playing a little bit later in the tournament. But Egypt, great qualification. Out of their 10 matches, they, 8 wins, 2 draws. And you touched on it, Marmoush. I mean, Manchester City superstar Mo Salah just seems to get a little bit better with age. But mind you, this season was his last season at Liverpool, so we don't actually know where he's going to be going right now, do we?
0: But no, we don't. Mm. No, nothing's really clear that just yet. I think there might have been some teams in Italy potentially, but I don't think anything's really set in stone just yet.
1: Well, if he goes back to Italy, because I think he started his career at Roma,
0: Fiorentina and Roma.
1: Fiorentina and Roma. So that'd be kind of great to go back to your roots or your career, but. I'm excited to see where these teams are at. I mean, you look at Belgium, their golden generation, you would say, is kind of maybe starting to dwindle a little bit. There's still a couple of stars there. But then the good thing about it is we get to see the youth come through.
0: Absolutely. It's appropriate that Seattle Stadium is playing some Nirvana in the background, the city that they originated from, to get the crowd pumped up. I think the first game that we're having here at the Seattle Stadium, and obviously it won't be the last, with Australia and the United States to play here in a couple of days from now. 69,000-seat stadium opened in 2002, and this is where the Seattle Sounders play in the MLS and the Seattle Seahawks in the NFL. So it is a loud stadium. The Seattle Seahawks fans are renowned for making a lot of noise during their games, so let's see if the Egyptian and Belgian fans can replicate that and up the decibels here in Seattle. We're not far away from the national anthems and the teams walking out onto the Seattle venue. These two teams are in Group G along with Iran and New Zealand. So it's actually, I mean, there's probably a clear standout team in Belgium. There's the lowest ranked team in the World Cup is New Zealand. So there's a clear sort of one seed and a clear four seed. But Iran and Egypt, you'd probably say Egypt's the second best team and Iran's the third best team, but but not by much, though.
1: No. And, you know, with the Iranian team, I think they've actually had very, very good football teams. I think there's been talk about, like, the depth of this squad. They've got so many very good players. So you'd have to say that on paper and balance that those teams could be fighting for that second spot and possibly that third one. But you can't discount the Kiwis. I mean, well, we've already seen with Cape Verde against Spain that they could potentially do something. We'd like to hope so because, you know, they are our neighbours. We do love them. When maybe not when we're playing the Bledisloe Cup. But look, as we've seen this morning, anything's possible.
0: And at this World Cup, the Egyptians still looking to win their first ever World Cup game. This is their fourth World Cup they've been to. They were there in the second edition back in 1934. They were meant to be at the first edition in 1930. There's an interesting story behind that. But 1934, 1990 and 2018 have been their three World Cups that they've been at. They've played 7 games overall. They've only had 2 draws and 5 losses. So still looking for win number one. And I guess I'm sure they would love to do it while Mohamed Salah is still in that team. If he can lead them to a win and their first ever win, that would be a historic moment for the Egyptian national team.
1: Yeah, incredible. And he's been such a great servant to the Egyptian Football Federation and their national team, and a sparkling career at Liverpool. I mean, we're Gunners supporters, but you can't not admire his footballing ability has just been incredible. And being an ex-striker, the way that he does things makes it look so very, very easy. And I think the thing is that I don't think he's lost too much speed, maybe in terms of like the amount of times that you can be at that kind of top speed. I think it's the repetitive speeds that you kind of lose over time. I think when you get a bit older, you still might have that top speed. You can't just do it like as much as you want to. But I know that when a moment will come, that he's going to take his opportunity. I think he's just been an absolute superstar.
0: He was their only scorer at the last World Cup in 2018 with 2 goals. Mohamed Salah, and is tied with Abdul

Armin Forsey with the most goals for Egypt at the World Cup. He scored 9 goals during qualifiers, and the man known as Trezeguet, not his actual name, but he just takes the name after the famous old French striker from the 90s and early 2000s, but Trezeguet was a winger, scored 5 goals in qualies. He's on the bench today to start proceedings, so he'll be someone that can come off and cause some damage in the second half. They do have a few impact players off the bench, Egypt, so they've got a few tricks up their sleeve. And coached by Hossam Hassan, who is maybe the all-time greatest Egyptian player ever. That could be challenged by Mohamed Salah now, but two absolute legends, one in the dugout and one on the field, leading Egypt at this World Cup. As the two teams are making their way out onto Seattle Stadium, the Belgians in their reds with the black shorts and the training kits at the moment for the Egyptians. This match is being refereed by Ramon Abati, who is at his maiden World Cup from Brazil. So everyone in the stadiums in the stadium is up and standing, and the teams are making their way out into the middle of Seattle Stadium. Interesting to note as well that most of these stadiums in the United States, the entry point is from the corner of the stadium, not through the middle. Yeah. So traditionally, a football stadium, you'd enter through a tunnel that's situated on the halfway line, but they've got all theirs in the United States in the corner of the stadium. So it's a little bit weird watching them walk along the sideline first, and then turning around and walking up the halfway line. Both teams are out there and getting themselves lined up. And what is a lovely sunny day in Seattle. Perfect weather right across the continent. It's been pretty warm down in Mexico, but up here in the Pacific. Yes, the Pacific's on the west. The Pacific northwest of the United States. As I just get my geography sorted. The weather's nice and warm up here, and still just a little bit cool enough to be comfortable for the players. All right, the players are out there and they've made their way around the center circle. It's time for the national anthems. Belgian national anthem up first.

0: La Brabant Son, the national anthem of Belgium, and now to the national anthem of Egypt ahead of this opening Group G encounter.
1: The national anthem of Egypt.

The national anthem of Egypt as we are about to get this game underway on SEN's coverage of the 2026 FIFA World Cup, brought to you by Valvoline, the original engine oil and official supporter.

0: of the 2026 FIFA World Cup. This is the first competitive match these two sides have played against each other. They've met four times before in friendly encounters, and Egypt lead the head-to-head, 3-1. No draws between these two sides. The last time they met was in the warm-up friendlies of the 2022 World Cup. Egypt won that game 2-1. The only time Belgium have won was in 2018 in a friendly in Brussels, a 3-0 win. Romelu Lukaku scoring on that day. To the lineups of these two sides then, Belgium and Egypt. Belgium lining up in a 4-2-3-1. In goals, as always, for a generation has been Thibaut Courtois. Out at right back is Thomas Meunier. At centre half, interesting pairing. It's a new pairing for Belgium. And one of the new names in this Belgian lineup is Nathan Ngoy, who they've just brought in and made his debut this year in 2026 for the Belgian national side. But he's a talented young player from Lille that they're looking forward to seeing for the next decade or so. Alongside him is the more experienced Brandon Mechelen, 33 years of age, plays his football at Club Brugge. And out at left back is a Premier League player, Timothy Castagna, who plays for Fulham. In the centre of the park is the Aston Villa pairing of Amadou Onana and the captain, Yuri Tielemans. Playing as the attacking midfielder is Kevin De Bruyne. On the left wing is Jeremy Doku. On the right wing is Arsenal's Leandro Trossard. And up front, off the back of Romelu Lukaku, missing most of the season with injury, he is on the bench. And so starting as the striker is Charles de Kitalade from Atalanta. 4-2-3-1 and coached by Rudy Garcia. For Egypt, they're also in a 4-2-3-1. The goalkeeper for them is Mostafa Shabir, who plays his football at Al Ahly in Egypt, who are the most successful team in African football history. Out at right back is Mohamed Hani. At centre half is Yasser Ibrahim and Hamdi Fati. And at left back is Ahmed Fatou. The central midfield duo is Mohamed Lachine and Marwan Atia. Both play their football in Egypt. Lachine plays for Pyramids and Atia plays for Al Ahly as well. As the attacking midfielder is Emam Ashour. On the right wing is Mohamed Salah. On the left wing is the man known as Zico, named after the Brazilian great Mustafa Zico. And up front is the Manchester City striker Omar Mamouche. Most of this team play their football in Egypt, be it for Al Ahly, Pyramids or Zamalek, the three most illustrious teams in Egyptian football. And there's a couple that do play their football around Europe. Obviously, Mamouche and Salah, the lead pairing, but there's Hassem Hassan on the bench, who plays for Real Oviedo, and young Hamza Abdulkarim, who plays for the Barcelona B team. He's on loan from Al Ahly in Egypt, just 18 years of age, and looks like a star for the future. Barcelona made sure to put an option to sign a full contract in his contract on loan at the moment. So there's a young star potentially that we could see come off the bench later in the half. Archie Thompson, who are the key players to look out for you today?
1: Well, I think you have to look at the Belgium side, De Bruyne, again, creativity, Trossard coming off a great season with Arsenal, Doku, great campaign in the lead up to this with the qualifications. So they're always the ones that look very, very good on paper. And then you can't go past Omar Mamouche for Egypt, exciting player, a lot of speed. I think complements Mo Salah really well. So I'll look at those attacking options for both of these teams, which is going to be key tonight. Or this morning.
0: This morning, this afternoon, 29. It's nighttime somewhere in the world. Every country on earth is watching the World Cup. So good evening to those of you watching and listening to SEN in the middle of the night. It's Belgium who will kick us off here in Seattle. And we are underway in this opening clash of Group G. Belgium in their red shirts, black socks, and Egypt in all white, head to toe in their away strip. Belgium going to the right of your radio dial in this first half, left to right. They pass the ball backwards off the kickoff, and it's gone out of play down the right sideline. And so Egypt's in possession, and already there's a foul. And it'll be Egypt's ball, Emam Ashour, going down in the Amadou Onana challenge. Rudy Garcia, the Belgian coach, has his red tie on. Very Arsene Wenger look, that one. The crisp white shirt and the red tie. He's got the cap on as well in the bright sunshine in Seattle, 29 degrees. Nice warm summer conditions in North America. Egypt on the ball right now in the opening minute. Just having it at centre-half with Hamdi Fati. Goes across to his centre-half pairing in Yasser Ibrahim. And Egypt's going to be happy to just pass it around for the moment and just see what Belgium offer up in defence.

0: sitting in a mid-block right now, Belgium, so not pressing the Egyptian back four. Just watching and waiting. Long pass goes out to the right back in Mohamed Hani, who goes down the right sideline and gives Mohamed Salah potentially his first look. It goes beyond him to Zico instead. Zico is wrestling around with Thomas Meunier to try and get front position on the ball. Meunier wins the battle, and it comes back to Egypt. Cough up possession on the sideline, and it goes out of play for a throw.
1: You see with Hani. Hani needs to be up and close with Doku. As soon as Doku gets that ball, if you give him a yard or 2 yards of space, he's always so electric, he wants to take you on. So you could see immediately when he does get the ball, the Egyptian players trying to close that space nice and quickly.
0: Belgium from defence to attack. A long vertical pass down the right sideline. Nikita Lade makes his way out there. Tries the back heel down the line to the byline, but not on the same wavelength as Kevin De Bruyne. And it goes out behind for a goal kick to Egypt. Egypt, as you said, Archie, coming in off the back of a pretty cruisy qualifying campaign. 8 wins from 10 games, 2 draws, no losses. Conceded just the 2 goals and scored 20. So did it very handsomely from qualifying to the World Cup. Earned a point in every game and held off Burkina Faso in their qualifying group to make it into the World Cup. Egypt win the ball back in the midfield battle but can't link up in attack. Omar Mamouche dropping in. Now there's a chance here for Egypt as they get inside the 18-yard box. The Belgian defence closes down. Thomas Meunier comes across, stabs it away, and it goes out of play for a throw. It'll be a throw at left back here for Belgium. Timothy Castagna to take it. The Fulham fullback made his international debut in 2018. This is his 64th appearance for the Belgian national side, Timothy Castagna. And while most of the Egyptian team play their football in Egypt, far for a couple in Europe, Belgium it's the opposite. Only 3 players in the squad play their football in Belgium, and only one of them on the park in the starting 11 today, Brandon Mechele, who plays at Club Brugge. In fact, all 3 players play for Club Brugge, Joaquin Sace and Hans van Aken on the bench.
1: You just have to look at Belgian football, and especially with Club Brugge in the Champions League competition, they really went a long way, especially when you think of the size of Belgium. It's only very small, but when you think of Belgium national teams, they tend to always have players playing in the big leagues. You look at that golden generation, I mean, a lot were playing in top countries, but also top teams in those countries. So, got to

0: Doku and De Bruyne would have played together for a season at Manchester City as well. And he's taking a look at this Egypt team. Looks like Emam Aşur starting on the left. We thought that might have been Zico. But Aşur has gone out to the left. And I think Mohamed Salah is playing through the middle as a 10. We'll just keep an eye on that. Obviously, he's normally a winger. They have done a bit of swapping and changing here. Egypt from the team they named on paper. Neither side really dominating possession just yet. Egypt's probably done a bit more of it. But Belgium on the ball here, with De Bruyne holding it up on the edge of the box. Playing it into Leandro Trossard. Gets the layback here. Does Trossard. Took a shot. Was blocked by Lachine right in front of him. Onana picks up the pieces in midfield. Steers it out to De Bruyne, who's floating across the inside channels in the half space. Belgium will just retreat and restart things by going out wide to Meunier. Now across to Jeremy Doku. He's got Hani right in front of him. Plays a nice ball inside the inside lane, does Jeremy Doku, to the edge of the box. Now De Bruyne has some space, takes his shot, and he pulls the shot wide. Mustafa Shabir, the goalkeeper, did dive to his right just to cover that bottom corner, but it was going wide all the way from De Bruyne, who shot from about 20 yards at the top of the D.
1: Well, how many times have we seen throughout his career De Bruyne from that sort of range, just outside the 18-yard box in front of goal, be able to hit the target? You can't afford to give him that sort of space. I mean, we've seen so many times throughout this World Cup is that, you know, the more, I guess, the lesser favoured teams sort of sit deep and they don't give too much space to players, but you don't want to afford him, of all players in that front line, that type of space.
0: 34 years of age now, Kevin De Bruyne, from the East Flanders region of Belgium, which is up in the north, playing his football at Napoli now in Italy after a long career at Manchester City. And he's the man that has the most assists ever of a European player in international football. Extraordinary record. There was a foul on Omar Marmoush just a moment ago, so Egypt's back in possession, taking their free kick and happy to just steer it around the defensive four at the moment. Playing a slow game here, Egypt. Belgium in no hurry to press at the moment. Out to the left for Fatou. Back into the left centre half of Hamdi Fati. Over to Yasser Ibrahim at right centre back. Belgium just starting to press a little bit now, getting tired of this lackadaisical Egyptian team. Jeremy Doku presses up. The midfield comes up with him and win the ball back. Amadou Onana goes back to Ngoy, and then Onana was just tagged on the way through. A little trip around the shins. He goes down. Whistle's blown. Mohamed Salah, one that got him.
1: You can see it was a little bit late. He got the ball, gave it away, and just that little foot in the back of the Achilles certainly doesn't, it's not nice, that's for sure. Copped them a few times, but Onana and Tielemans had great seasons with Aston Villa this year, winning the Europa, qualifying again for Champions League. And when you think of the start of the season they had at Aston Villa, I mean, they went like six or seven games without a win and then all of a sudden turned it around and had an amazing season. And they've been instrumental in the middle of the park for their club team. You've got big raps on Onana. You like the way that he plays his football.
0: I do, yeah. Combative midfielder, but also can play the ball. Great ball player from midfield. Passing options. Big frame. Scores a couple of goals too. Nice move here from Belgium. Little back heel from Dicky Talade. Second time he's done that today. Looking for Trossard, who did collect it in the 18-yard box right on the byline and then was shielded out of play. And it goes behind for a goal kick, and Leandro Trossard is appealing that should have been a corner. 10 minutes into this one. Belgium 0, Egypt 0 in this Group G clash. SCN's coverage of the 2026 FIFA World Cup brought to you by Valvoline, the original engine oil. Goal kick here for Egypt. Mustafa Shabir goes down the left sideline. Marmoush drops in, plays the pass around the corner to Salah, and then goes out to Zico on the right. Hani's overlapping on the right wing.

0: is a first-time cross into the area. There was no one really in there, though, for Belgium. Emma Schur was too far away at the back post, and Belgium had the numbers in the middle. And now they exit quickly. Jeremy Doku down the left. He's crowded out by three Egyptian defenders. They've won the ball back, Egypt, but then give it away with an aimless ball up the park straight to Thibaut Courtois. There's underarm roll to Onana. Cheap giveaway in midfield from Onana. And straight to Atia. And now Salah's back in possession. Floating out to the right. Links up with Zico. Gives it back to Salah on the right sideline. Zico makes the underlapping run. Feigns first time the cross into the box. Onana stands him up, gets in the way. And the back and forth continues in midfield. Onana and Belgium give it away. Now it's back to Egypt. Moush dropping in. Loses possession just in front of the 18-yard box. Couldn't turn to face goal. Back to Courtois. Long ball up the other end of the park. Dikitalade is off and away. There was just a trailing leg in there from Yasser Ibrahim, and Dikitalade goes to ground. No whistle from the referee, and the ball runs out.
1: It was good play from Dikitalade. You can see he's using his speed and strength. It looks like it was a last touch from the Belgian striker. I don't know if that's going to be a... Is that a corner or is it just a... Oh, no, it is a corner. Did you think he got the last touch? I thought
0: almost
1: very
0: both.
1: Lucky. Oh, no, it was a goal kick.
0: A goal kick. They can VAR corners now. It's one of the new rules brought in by IFAB, the rulemakers of international football. You can... the VAR now can... pass judgment on corners.
1: I like that idea, actually.
0: Yeah, it makes sense for moments like that.
1: Yeah.
0: So a bit of back and forth between these two sides. End-to-end action, not at any great pace, but it has been end-to-end. Belgium in possession right now. Nice little touch from Ngoy, who's come striding out of his back four, and a yellow card has been shown straight away as he got tripped up in midfield by Marouane Atia. Nathan Ngoy, just his fifth cap for the Belgium national team, making his debut in this calendar year. Congolese descent, very, very promising prospects. He was the starting centre-back all season long for Lille in the French top flight in his first season with the club. It's Marouane Atia who goes into the book.
1: Makes a big difference too with your centre-back if you can carry the ball, pass an oncoming defensive attackers, break the lines and then be able to open it up. Very similar to Vincent Kompany when he started as a young defender. He was able to carry the ball sort of into dangerous areas. It just allows the strikers to be able to make space for themselves.
0: Meunier looking for the long diagonal pass from right back to left wing for Doku. Haney cut it out but then couldn't hold possession. De Bruyne comes in, mops up. Back to Doku on the left wing. Haney stands him up. Doku stops. He's at walking pace now. Tries a little jink move. Squares it to Onana, but it was well read though. And Egypt win it back. And they spring the counter-attack. Marmoush is trying to wrestle his way forward. He's being held back. And a yellow card will be shown. Timothy Castagne goes in the book. He had a good piece of the arm of Mohamed Salah as he was trying to break away. And wasn't letting him go. And so a second yellow card shown in quick succession.
1: I think he needed to pull him back there. You could see the yellow because we know how good Mo Salah is in those sort of situations.
0: Salah again lurking around the edge of the 18-yard box. Castagne involved in the play again. I dare say that Egypt will be attacking his side of the field now. Timothy Castagne, the left back for Belgium. Thrown in by Haney on the right wing. We'll go backwards into their back four first. Egypt into the centre circle. Across the halfway line. And to Fatu on the near side. Long vertical pass played into the 18-yard box. But it was easy pickings for Thibaut Courtois. 15 minutes in. Belgium 0. Egypt 0. For Valvoline, the original engine oil. An official supporter of the 2026 FIFA World Cup. Mihele played the ball forward to De Bruyne. Castagna comes in as well. De Bruyne had it knocked off his feet. Belgium throw taken quickly by De Bruyne. Doku wants to get away. He's upended and rolling around on the ground outside the field of play, holding his left shin. He's half in, half outside the field of play here, so I don't think the referee can let play go on. If he was fully outside the field of play, then they wouldn't even attend to that because he's not part of the action. But he's got his legs still over the sideline in the field of play. As we take a look at the replay there, Archie.
1: I think he's got a case for a free kick there, to be honest. Arnie didn't get a touch of the ball, the Egyptian defender, and it was almost like a scissor kick tackle. And you can see he's come up a little bit ginger, Doc, who hasn't really got into the game just yet.

0: the well-known sort of striker or the wide players that are very, very good, they tend to have two players go out to them and defend, and they need to, because we know when they're 1v1, these type of players, they're very dangerous to be able to defend. So he just hasn't quite found his rhythm just yet.
1: Ball thrown in from Belgium from the left wing. De Bruyne goes up in an aerial battle. Falls to Onana. He's got it halfway inside the Egypt half. He'll go backwards to Meunier. And out to Ngoy in the centre circle. Mekele wants to play it in behind the lines. He does. So De Bruyne just gets it away from his feet as he was getting tangled up in a one-on-one. Couldn't find Dekitalade. Egypt have it for a second. But well, Mekele just a bit too strong in the back of Mohamed Salah, who's getting a lot of close attention. Free kick to Egypt. Gone. Belgium 0, Egypt 0. On SCN's coverage of the FIFA World Cup. Egypt back in possession. But most of it for them has been in their own half. Once they get forward beyond the halfway line, it's been hard to escape the defensive clutches of Belgium. As seen right there, Ibrahim went out wide to the right wing for Zico, and as soon as it came to him, he had it picked off his toes, and Belgium win it back in midfield. Onana into midfield for De Bruyne. Now to Trossard on the right. Trying to weave this way and that, wrong-footing his Egyptian markers. Bruna comes into midfield, swings a pass out wide towards Meunier. Onana in the centre circle. Across to De Bruyne again. The run being made by Dekitalade. De Bruyne sees it further afield. It's well covered though. Centre half by Fati. And out of play. Throw in here for Egypt. Fatou takes the throw short. Achua and a handball against Belgium. Achua plays a long pass, but it was just offline en route to Zico. It was well covered though in midfield. Haney came in from right back and won the ball back for Egypt. He has it now on the right sideline. Links up with Zico. Goes backwards to Salah. Plays it along the deck to Achua in a central area. Achua! Unleashes a thunderbolt for Egypt. What a strike that is. And Egypt take the 1-0 lead. Emam Achua with his first Egyptian goal for the national team. The 28-year-old has put Egypt up 1-0. A goal out of nothing. The pass from Salah, the touch from Achua was brilliant, and the strike was even better. Belgium 0, Egypt 1.
0: Well, that was just an unbelievable strike. And the way that Mo Salah picked up the ball and saw the run of Achua coming off his defender into the space just outside the 18-yard box, and bang! Have you ever seen a strike like that from an Egyptian player? You probably have through Mo Salah, but at this time it's Achua, and there's not too much that Courtois could do about that. We've seen him stop some great shots over his career, but that was hit with some

It stayed about 6 inches above the grass all the way through and beyond the outstretched right arm of Thibaut Courtois, who's not beaten too often. And Imam Ashour becomes Egypt's newest goal scorer. Full stop, as that was his first national team goal, but also Egypt's newest goal scorer at a World Cup.

0: in, and you can't allow anyone that sort of space up top. And what a perfect strike.
1: And Amashua, there is a midfielder by trade. He's playing on the left wing today, but normally plays centre mid. Is a midfielder with a high goal-scoring output. He won the Egyptian Golden Boot in the Egyptian Premier League 2 years ago. So he has goal-scoring now, even for a midfielder, and as seen there with that shot. Under Mekele with another foul on Mohamed Salah, and that will be the break for hydration, which is needed today. 29 degrees in Seattle, and it gives us a chance to just recap what's happened so far in the first 22 minutes. The Egyptians making a bit of noise as they come off through a rousing reception. Omar Mamouche throwing his hands up in the air to ask for more atmosphere from the Egyptian travelling fans supporting the Pharaohs, as they're known here in Seattle. Well, what a first 22 minutes that was, Archie Thompson. Yeah. There wasn't too many golden opportunities for either team, but then it just exploded right at the end.
0: Yeah, I mean, how many times have we already seen this World Cup? The team scored just before the hydration break. I feel like that's happened a few times. What a perfect moment for Egypt to score. Ashua came off, like I said, the defence. And you can't afford that much space. I mean, we've seen with De Bruyne in the first period of that first half, just before the hydration, he was afforded a little bit of time around the same sort of area, but didn't have the time and space that Ashua did. And he's hit that so well. You could see, actually, in the air, it was moving a little bit more in the air to the left-hand side. And bang, that was just timed. Amazing. And you can see with the celebration, that's a bit of Conor McGregor.
1: Yeah.
0: The swag.
1: The swagger, the swinging arms.
0: Yeah.
1: Conor McGregor celebration done by Imam Ashour. Currently plays for Al Ahly in Egypt, but did actually have a brief spell at Midtjylland in Denmark. Played just the 5 games there, but as most Egyptian players, the majority of them have played their football in Egypt and across Africa. There's not too many, only maybe a quarter of this team that are currently outside of Egypt at the moment playing their club football. It's a rarity, I guess, in that sense that they get spotted by European teams, but he is one of them. I'm sure there'll be more teams that spot him now.
0: Yeah, definitely with a strike like that. And it's funny when you do, you talked about the shop window that the World Cup presents a lot of these countries and players, but also too, I think it brings focus on their domestic leagues that you probably don't think that many scouts or big countries really go to or focus on. And there'll be a few eyes on this Egyptian league now, and even the game before this one was Spain versus Cape Verde, which ended up in a nil or draw.
1: The Egyptian league is regarded as the best in Africa, number one ranked across the continent. Zamalek, the most recent champions, and there's a handful of players from that championship winning team in this squad for Egypt as they finish the hydration break and play back underway. 25 minutes gone in the first half for Valvoline, the original engine oil. Belgium 0, Egypt 1, with a wonder strike from Imam Ashour for Egypt from outside the box, beating Thibaut Courtois. Thrown in by Castagna on the left wing. Belgium in possession at the moment. Anana goes back to Nathan Ngoi. Across to Meunier, back to Ngoi. Now Brandon Mekele just behind the centre circle for Belgium. Ngoi again on the halfway line. So Anana to his inside, who's seen a lot of it so far. Haven't seen too much Muri Tielemans in this match just yet. Been a lot of touches in midfield for Anana and De Bruyne. Ngoi. Now he finds Trossard, who's come into midfield. Threads it in down the left side. Castagna looking for the cross in. It was blocked by Hanny and goes out of play for a throw. Belgium up in the final third.

0: Brought in quickly by Castagna. He gets it back immediately. And then thrown to the ground is Tielemans. No whistle from the referee. Ramon Abate from Brazil. Belgium back again. In possession with De Bruyne. Chips the ball over the top inside the 18-yard area. And Deschua gets back and hooks it over his head. And it goes out of play. Throw in Belgium, right wing. Here's Castagna at left back. Over to Doku. Tielemans to his inside channel. He goes backwards to Castagna. Egypt set up well in defence. Hasn't been too many gaps open up for Belgium to exploit. Tielemans over to Doku, favouring his wing quite a lot in this first half. Doku again doesn't have any avenue to sprint at the defence of Egypt, so he has to go backwards through midfield. Then the ball played into the area. Dikita Dalane just over his head, and a whistle goes. De Bruyne took the shot. It was after the whistle because the flag has gone up, but it still forced a good save out of Mustafa Shabir, the goalkeeper, even though it wouldn't have counted. Just a little tester for him.
1: Yeah,
0: it was actually a foul.
1: It was a foul, but very, very lucky a shower there. I mean, he full of confidence from the goal, but he's bringing it down, that ball inside the, almost in the six-yard box and trying to turn. You'd think if the striker, if the defender didn't foul him there, the ball was coming straight to De Bruyne.

0: in front of them where they've been able to marshal them, because the danger that those guys possess is when they get in behind that last line of defence.
1: Doku again on the left wing, and stepping up into him was Mohamed Hani, the right back, who's probably winning that battle right now against Jeremy Doku. We go back out to Doku again. They're going to persist with this battle, and again Hani just throws his body right into Doku and sends it out of play. Doku's throw-in goes backwards. Mekele. Every Belgian player in Egyptian territory right now. A loose pass in midfield from Tielemans, collected by Ashour, who turns the corner and goes up the left sideline where there's a bit of space to work into. He wrong-foots Munier, still going Ashour on the halfway line, and finally cleared off his toes by Yuri Tielemans, who comes in and just thumps it away. Throw-in on the halfway line for Egypt.
0: That was a good chance for Belgium there, and Tielemans just gave that ball away to Ashour. Needed to be a bit more clinical in that moment, because they did have space on this right-hand side. And at the moment, it's tough for these Belgian playmakers to find that space just in between the lines. And when they do, that's when they need to be a little bit more careful with the ball.
1: Belgian midfield is in a 1-2 shape at the moment, so Onana is the deepest of the three midfielders, and then De Bruyne and Tielemans playing further ahead of him. This time Belgium go down the right sideline. De Ketelaere floats out to that right wing, and he's upended in a good challenge from Hamdi Fati. Cross comes in from Belgium from the set piece, and cleared away by Hani, who hooks it over his head and high into the air. Lands about 25 yards from Belgium's goal that they're attacking. Jeremy Doku on the left. Stops, stutters, has two come out to meet him, has to go backwards. Castagna sends a ball in. Was there a slight flick from Tielemans, who couldn't quite get his head around it? Couldn't get the header on target as he was stooping down low, and it goes behind for a goal kick.
0: Well, there's been a couple of entries into this 18-yard box from the Belgians with just a cross, finding it difficult to be able to get to the byline. And that was a great ball from Castagna, but just a little bit behind Tielemans, who made that late run.
1: Limping around at the moment is Hamdi Fati, the centre-back. Played 8 of the 10 games in qualifying for Egypt. Undisputed number one choice in the centre-back pairing. It's with Trossard right now on the right wing. Moves his way into midfield and passes across the halfway line to Mekele, the centre-half. Steps forward. Comes out to Doku via De Bruyne. And now Doku drops the shoulder and runs to the byline. And there was a second defender right there to meet him. And again, he's got no space to work with. Marouan Atia covering his back four from centre mid. Out of play once again. Half an hour gone. Belgium 0, Egypt 1 on SCN's coverage of the 2026 FIFA World Cup. Emam Ashour, the goal scorer for Egypt, with a great goal after 20 minutes. Searching ball played forward by Trossard. On the edge of the box, picked up by De Bruyne. Runs into a dead end. No Salah there to chase it down. Marmoush is going to race after Ngoy, and he's forced to go back to the goalkeeper, Courtois. Long ball through midfield from Courtois. Won back immediately by Egypt. And now Salah in possession. Out to the right wing. Egypt now have a chance to attack again. They'll work the cross in, and but for a save from Courtois, that was on target. Had to get down low to his right as the shot came in on an acute angle from Zico. And that was on target, and a big right hand down low from Thibaut Courtois sends it behind for a corner.
0: Well, I actually thought the angle was a little bit too tight. for Zico to strike that ball, especially at the corner of the 18-yard box, but it was a great save by Courtois.

0: And Egypt's fluff their corner. They went short and it was picked off by Doku, who's trying to race up the right wing now. He's bundled out of play. That'll be a throw, firstly, for Belgium. Will it be a bit more, though? Yellow card is out and has been shown.
1: That was a sloppy corner kick from Oshawa. Just gave the ball away too easy to Doku, and you don't want to give it to him when he's got acres of space in front of him. And you can see with the Belgians, they've actually made a little rotation in terms of like Doku going over to the right-hand side and Trossard over to the left. Maybe just to change it up a little bit, thinking because Doku and Haney over the other side, I think Haney's got the measure of Doku, so they just wanted to maybe change it up a little bit.
0: Yeah, he certainly does. They've made that move. You're right, Rudy Garcia, the coach of Belgium. He's now said, Trossard, you can have a go at Haney. Trossard tries to, as it's come out to him now, and Haney got a foot in, and it goes out of play. He is impassable right now, Mohamed Haney, the right back for Egypt.
1: It's incredible. He's got a defence like Mayweather at the moment. No one could defeat him.
0: Cast forward into midfield by Egypt. One back by Lachine. It falls to Salah. He's got Ashour to his left. Mamouche making the run through the middle. He tried to go for Mamouche. Couldn't split the line of the Belgian defence. They cut it off. And the Red Devils of Belgium win it back. Long ball forward towards De Bruyne. Egypt defence covering their tracks again. It's been disciplined so far from Egypt. They've been the better team, you'd have to say. Belgium's had a lot of the ball, Archie, but Egypt's been clinical.
1: I agree, and even when they go forward, it looks like they're going to create something or open up this Belgium defence, and they need to be disciplined, especially out in the wide areas where they have started well, is that they do try and get two men over to those wider players to be able to make it 2v1. And even if they try to get past the 2v1, there's even someone backing up them. So it'd be interesting to see whether they can keep that discipline out throughout this 90 minutes.
0: Egypt, coached by Hossam Hassan, was the one of the legends of Egyptian football. He's the all-time leading goal scorer for the national team and the second most caps played. Mohamed Salah is chasing down his record as the all-time goal scorer. Hassan scored 69 goals in his career and Salah's got 67. So he could even break it at this World Cup if he's on point. Mo Salah. And Ngoy has it here for Belgium. Plays it behind the line into midfield for Tielemans. Just lost out and there was a challenge in midfield which has left an Egypt player on the grounds. Again, it's Hamdi Fatih, who was in the wars earlier and was limping around. Oh, and on the replay, he just got trodden on by Yuri Tielemans. Studs right down the leg.
1: Yeah, I don't think that was on purpose or any sort of dangerous force. It was meant by Tielemans there, but nasty one. We have a look again at the replay. I think, shall we? What a great strike. The way that he hit that ball, the ball was actually moving away from Courtois. So he couldn't get close to it. Such an amazing strike.
0: 37 minutes played. It's Belgium 0, Egypt 1 in this Group G clash. Sharing the group with Iran and New Zealand. Those two will play each other later today at 11 a.m. Eastern Time, Australian. It'll be the last game of today's action at the World Cup. New Zealand's return to the World Cup in 16 years. 2010 was their last appearance. Here's De Ketelaere in midfield, winning back the ball in a one-on-one. Goes out to Trossard, inside the 18-yard box. Lays it off to Onana. Didn't pull the trigger the first time. Gives it across to Castañas. Sent into the back post for Doku. Cuts it back. The shot is fluffed in the 18-yard box by Trossard. And Ngoy will recycle it again here, Belgium. Mekele over to Munier on the right wing. He goes out to the side.

0: Line for Doku. Had it in a good area there, Belgium. Probably the best they've had in terms of field position. But when the chance came to Trossard, he mishit the ball. Meunier and the right wing. Long ball to the back posts. Headed up and down by De Bruyne. Now the shot comes in, but it's straight into the wall of defence from Egypt, and they clear it away. Back to the halfway line. Hooked back in by Castagna. Trossard needs a couple of touches to win the ball back. Too many touches. He was brought down, though, and the free kick is going Belgium's way in the centre circle.
1: It's a good attacking period for Belgium. Like you said, that was probably the first time they were able to pass it into the 18-yard box and hold a little bit of possession there and trying to find a bit of space. It was actually a great ball in, and it was actually a really lovely little layoff. And De Bruyne to Trossard, who just couldn't get his foot wrapped around it.
0: Now try again here, Belgium. The cross comes in from the left. Stoker at the back post. And it played off his head by Fatour, the left back. Comes out to Ashour on the sideline. Tries to skip down the chalk. And he gets shoved out of play. Hits the deck, Imam Ashour, the goal scorer.
1: They might have had a case there with a foul, but I think where the ball might have just ran out before then. But you can see now with the Belgians, and the Egyptian might be finding this a little bit harder, is that the actual wing-backs are starting to get involved a little bit more in those wide areas, where now they are actually able to deliver ball passes into the 18-yard box.
0: 5 minutes of regulation time to go here at Seattle Stadium on SEN's coverage of the FIFA World Cup, brought to you by Valvoline, the original engine oil. It's a 1-0 lead for Egypt against the much more fancied opponents of Belgium, a top 10 ranked team in the world, ninth in the FIFA rankings, sixth best from Europe. And Mohamed Hani again beating Leandro Trossard this time. Doesn't matter who you put on him, he has dominated this game, Mohamed Hani at right back.
1: Yeah, he's been amazing. He's read the game really well. He hasn't jumped in, and every time that he has kind of put a foot in, he's won the ball. Haven't been able to get in behind him as easy as what they thought they could.
0: One of five players to play for Al Ahly in the starting 11 today. The broader squad of 26 is made up of many more of them. The most successful team in African football history. Won the most African Champions League titles. Won by far the most Egyptian Premier League titles. 45 titles they've won. Compared to next best Zamalek with 15. And Ngoy to Onana. Doku trying to drop the shoulder and skip around the defence in front of him. And another loose pass now from Belgium. This time it was Meunier who played it to no one in midfield. And now Egypt will try and spring the counter-attack. Over the halfway line they go. It's a 4-on-5 battle as they're running out of room, and Salah's running out to the right wing. Realises he's running into a dead end, and so goes backwards. And Egypt will go back to their back four to hold possession. Fatou, it's a loose pass from the left back. Straight out of play from Ataya.
1: I think he was trying to look around to blame someone, but there was no one, even no one to blame. That pass was just so array.
0: Why weren't you in position? Yeah. Why didn't you play the ball better?
1: And there was no one there. He might have been talking to himself, to be honest.
0: Here's a good pass here. Finds De Bruyne, who shoots again from distance, but hits the Egyptian wall in front of him. And now Ashour skips away from midfield. And his long-range pass to Marmoush up front is cut out. Now there's some space in behind for De Bruyne. Plays it out wide to Doku. Stops, right edge of the box, props. And then Ashour folding back. And he wins back possession for Egypt. And Jeremy Doku is getting frustrated in this game. You can't beat whoever he's up against, whether he's on the far side of the field as we look at it against Mohamed Hani, or on the near side against Ahmed Fatou.
1: This is definitely one thing that I've seen throughout this World Cup already, is that the ref

0: had a long way, but he was there with plenty of time to spare. So well did he read it. Throws it out to Sala on the right wing. Linking up with Lachine. Zico couldn't find Sala. Lachine follows up with a nice challenge in midfield. Tackles and wins back the ball. Now Emma Mashour on the left side. Starts to stride forward to the 18-yard box. Belgium folding back quickly. He goes out to his left. Ataya has it. Ahmed Fatou is out there as well. Back to Marouane Ataya. Stuck here in a little pocket of space near the left sideline. Egypt's. It might open up here for them with a loose ball. Knocked centrally. Belgium have all numbers behind the ball, making it hard now for Egypt to get it inside. They work a ball into the area. No one really there, though, for Egypt. The defence cleared away from Belgium as Egypt were trying to probe from left to right. Then the pass forward came, and then the foul came on Amadou Onana from Omar Mamouche. Two English Premier League players coming together. Studs up challenge from Mamouche means it's a Belgian ball and they can get it away from their back half. As the fourth official is getting the additional time ready.
1: How good is that, that vision from the referee? I love seeing that view. It just showed the view of the goal.
0: A referee cam, a new thing for the TV coverage of this World Cup, and it had the perfect positioning right behind the Emam Ashour shot on the replays on our monitors. 4 minutes of additional time here in the first half. Trossard on the

0: Hard working forward of the ball for him, but De Bruyne runs into Mohamed Lachine. As out of play. Lachine and Ataya, the two central midfielders for Egypt, have put in a power of work in this first half. Covering a lot of ground and protecting their back four. Throw in here for Belgium, left wing. Castagne sends it in. Onana, Kitalade, Doku with the shot, and he spoons it up and over the bar. Golden chance for Belgium. It fell right to Jeremy Doku, but he was just leaning back a little bit here, Archie Thompson, and couldn't hit the target from the penalty spot.
1: Yeah, I don't think it's been his first half, Doku. How many times have we seen him? It's just fell to him for the perfect height. He's just lashed at it, and it's come off the side of his foot. He needs to be doing better there. Needs to be trying to at least hit the target. But you could see there with the defense of the Egyptians, there was two men trying to block it. That's that desperation that they've had in this first half.
0: Long high ball cast forward by Courtois. And the defense close it down here from Egypt. Ashour tries to run it away from the left side. Marmoush dropping in again as is his trademark. Couldn't get the ball back from Ashour. 2 minutes of the four played. Of additional time before the halftime interval. Onana. Mekele comes across here to De Bruyne. Munier making his way up from the right wing as well. Ahmed Fatou is out there in a one-on-one. The whistle's gone. Seconds to go before half time. This first half brought to you by Valvoline, the original engine oil and official supporter of the 2026 FIFA World Cup. Belgium 0, Egypt 1. One of the goals of the tournament so far from Imam Ashour to split these sides. Mustafa Shabir, the goalkeeper, who up until this year was the number two choice goalkeeper. Oh, that's a bad touch from Ngoi in defence. Marmoush has a chance. He's on a very tight angle, though, and there's no one in the area. Took the shot and saved by Thibaut Courtois. Not that it was too difficult, but it did ricochet behind for a corner. So they'll still get another chance here. I don't know what Ngoi was doing.
1: Yeah, I think he had his bearings all wrong there. I don't know where he thought he was on the pitch, but there was no way he was heading it back to Courtois. It was right on the corner of his 18-yard box. That was probably the only mistake he's made all this first half. But the problem is when you make a mistake as a defender, especially a central defender, it can be very costly, especially in your defensive third.
0: Corner taken short by Ashour. They'll send it in now, and it's headed away by Belgium. The shot from outside the area followed in, but didn't quite connect there from Ataya. It goes behind again for another corner. There's been three corners in quick succession here for Egypt. The 4 minutes have expired, so they will look to try and take this quickly here. Well, they'd want to anyway, Egypt. Have seen referees blow the whistle to end a half before the corner's taken. Mo Salah to take the corner, swings it in. Courtois missed it through the air, and there was a chance potentially at the back post. There was just a slight deflection which directed it away from the runner at the back stick for Egypt, but Courtois flapped at that one. Did not connect at all. It just got taken off his hand there by De Kitalade. So nearly friendly fire. And it was just beyond Marouane Ataya at the back post for Egypt. Otherwise, it might have been a tap-in for a 2-0 lead right on half-time. But as it is, Egypt do have the lead. One of the very few times in their World Cup history, Egypt, where they've taken a lead and have been able to hold it, particularly into the main break. Imam Ashour's goal after 20 minutes is what separates these two sides. Archie Thompson, just a quick word before we go to the break.
1: Yeah, I think Egypt have been defensively very strong and disciplined, haven't allowed Trossard or Doku to be able to get in behind. And when they go forward, they look really dangerous every single time. And it was a great finish from Ashour. It was just perfect.
0: One of the best strikes so far of this young tournament, the 2026 World Cup, brought to you by Valvoline, the original engine oil. After this, More thoughts and analysis from R.

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1: Brett Phillips, first Super Host. 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I can't remember a more pronounced certainty of who's going to play in the final.
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0: bright sunshine of Seattle in what is the second game of the day today. Earlier in the morning, it was a nil-all draw between Spain and Cape Verde. Cape Verde on World Cup debut, the little islands cluster nation, archipelago nation off the west coast of Africa. World Cup debut, took a point off Spain, who many people are predicting to possibly win this tournament. They are equal favourites right now with France to win the tournament. So that was a great moment earlier, an emotional moment for Cape Verde, and a frustrating one for Spain. So the two European teams that have been in action today, Spain earlier and Belgium right now, have had frustrating opening group stage games of the tournament, as Egypt lead this game 1-0, and the goal scorer Emam Achour is going to kick things off in the second half for Egypt. Archie Thompson, doesn't look like there's been any substitutes for either team out of halftime, so as we were for the start of the second half. How did Egypt handle the second half now?
1: Well, you could see them coming out of the tunnel. There was a real togetherness about them. They were up for it, and they need to be, because you can guarantee that Belgium will come out this second half a little bit more intensity, a bit more pressure, and it's about them keeping their discipline in what's been a very disciplined game already. And like I said, they've stifled a lot of the firepower in these wide areas for Belgium. And, you know, I don't think, if there isn't much change happening in terms of creating chances, I think we'll see a change nice and early from Belgium. And, you know, there was probably concerns around Lukaku, or not concerns, but maybe game fitness coming into this World Cup, whether he comes on early if they need a spark. He's someone that can certainly bring it.
0: Yeah, Lukaku only played 64 minutes of football for the entire 2025-26 season with hamstring and then a hip injury over the season just gone. So he's barely played in the last 12 months, but just got himself fit in the nick of time before the World Cup began. But understandably not starting today's game as a result of the lack of fitness. So,
1: well, that's incredible. I mean, I'm 48 years old and I've played more minutes than in the last year than him. Wow. But we've seen with the likes of Matthew Lecky, I mean, he basically missed the whole season and got himself up for the final series in the A-League, and he's went to a World Cup, and he'll have some kind of impact. But, you know, with Lukaku, I mean, he's a sensational striker and always gets goals for Belgium.
0: So the second half underway. Belgium in their red shirts, black socks, going to the left. As you visualise this, from right to left, and Egypt in the all-white kit will be scoring to the right side of Seattle Stadium, which is where the Seattle Sounders play in the MLS, and the Seahawks in the NFL, the two main tenants of the stadium. And as I said, no changes to the teams from halftime. So in goals for Belgium, Thibaut Courtois, the back four of Meunier at right back, Ngoy and Mekele at centre half, and Castagna at left back. Midfield trio of Amadou Onana, Youri Tielemans, the captain, and Kevin De Bruyne. On the wings, Jeremy Doku and Leandro Trossard, who have swapped sides. Doku started on the left and finished the first half on the right. And the striker, Charles de Kitalare, as Achour plays the ball into the 18-yard box. There's a chance for Zico, fluffed it. Salah tries to follow up. He hit the defender in front of him in Mekele, and Belgium clear it away. Very similar to Trossard's attempt in the first half, where they had it in the 18-yard box and he had a swing and a miss. Very similar there this time for Egypt at that same end.
1: Well, Hani with an unbelievable ball across field that opened up the space. But Zico would love to have that one back, because he just scuffed his shot. That was a great opportunity. You can see him now, he's shaking his head. He knows that moment was big.
0: Get a look at the replay of this one, the cutback cross, and then it came to him on his left foot and he just hit it on the heel, basically. Got no connection whatsoever, Zico.
1: And it was almost probably best to leave it there, because Mo Salah was unmarked behind. I'm sure if he had heard the shout, could have left that. And Mo Salah, well, we know his qualities in the 18-yard box.
0: Egypt's starting 11 remains the same. Mustapha Shabir, the goalkeeper. At right back is Mohamed Hani, who's been probably their best player so far in this game. the centre-back pairing of Yasser Ibrahim.

0: Him and Hamdi Fati, and the left back is Ahmed Fatou. A centre midfield pairing of Mohamed Lachine and Marouane Ataya. The attacking midfield line of Zico on the wing, Mo Salah through the middle, and Emar Mashour on the left wing. And the striker from Manchester City is Omar Marmoush. Possession with Belgium right now, just behind the halfway line, but stepping up and over it is Nathan Ngoy. Plays it short and to his right for Thomas Meunier. Now to Amadou Onana. Steers it forward to Youri Tielemans, who tries to drive at the defence. In fact, it was Jeremy Doku. And he got fouled, clipped. Whistle for Belgium. But again, he's just frustrated at the lack of space he's being afforded here, Jeremy Doku.
1: Yeah, you can see that De Ketelaar has actually drifted out into a wide area where Doku's starting to pick a little bit more ball central. But they're just trying to tinker around with the formation just to be able to get Doku on the ball in dangerous areas.
0: Free kick for Belgium, which De Bruyne takes short and to his left. And now Belgium work it out to Trossard. Feigns the cross, gets past one defender, still continues on Trossard. He's getting man-marked pretty close here, Leandro Trossard. Loose ball finds its way to Doku again on the left. On the edge of the 18-yard box, wants to skip, opens up some space, defence closes down, and Egypt will clear it away. Well, it's a clearance, it doesn't go too far though. De Bruyne had it, then lost it. And now Egypt can continue this counter-attack. Marmoush is in offside position. Now the ball's played through. Courtois comes across off his line. Salah chasing a lost cause, and Courtois clears it away. Youri Tielemans again finds himself on the ground. He's being thrown about so far today, Tielemans. Free taken quickly by De Ketelaar. Into the centre circle now for Belgium. Amadou Onana slows it. Plays the short ball to Ngoy. Into midfield where Doku twists away from one defender. Linking up with Castagna. Back to Doku. Brought to ground again. And a free kick right on the edge of the box. And Marouane Ataya wants to be careful because he's on a yellow card. And he committed that foul. Free kick to Belgium in a good area.
1: Yes, it's a very good area. And again, it's Doku. I could actually see him now. He's really staying in that central part of that attacking line. And he's picked up the ball a couple of times in good areas.
0: Ataya, the centre mid, and Ahmed Fatou, the left back, on a yellow card. Timothy Castagna, Belgium's left back, is on a yellow card. Free kick here for Belgium. Kevin De Bruyne stands over it. He's about 20 yards from goal. Yeah, that'd be about 2 metres from the front or from the edge of the 18-yard box, slightly to the left, so a good angle to try and bend this one around the wall. Mustapha Shabir is the goalkeeper for Egypt. He's kept 8 clean sheets in his 10 appearances leading into this contest for the Egypt national team. There's a bit of miscommunication happening here at the wall for Egypt. Mohamed Haney is shouting across the line to the defenders on the far side, trying to get their structure sorted. There's a player that's going to lie down behind the wall to block. No, he's getting up now, or there was. De Bruyne takes the free kick and it hits the post. Kevin De Bruyne's right-footed attempt hits the woodwork and ricochets out for a goal kick. It's as close as Belgium have come. Hit the outside of the frame. So close. Probably would have beaten the goalkeeper. Yeah, I definitely would have beaten the goalkeeper if that was about 6 inches to the right. Archie Thompson.
1: Wow. You can see the dip and swirl on that ball. And that was probably the perfect area for him to get that sort of up and down motion with the ball.
0: And now the counter-attack from Egypt. Across the edge of the box it goes. Zico chests it down and it's knocked behind by Castagna. Corner coming up for Egypt as they counter-attack quickly from one end to the other.
1: Well, and again, Mo Salah picking up some great air, great space. And that's a beautiful ball in behind, floated lovely. And the touch needed to be better from Zico just to get it down quickly.
0: Belgium yet to register a shot on target. Egypt have had three. Salah's corner. Swung in. There's no one there, though, for Egypt. Mekele heads it away. Egypt will pick up the pieces in midfield. And they'll start again here. SEN's coverage of the 2026 FIFA World Cup brought to you by Valvoline, the original engine oil and official supporter of the 2026 FIFA World Cup. Egypt on the left side. Ahmed Fatou plays it down the sideline. There's a bit of space here to run into for Zico, who picks it up. Nathan Ngoi's out there to meet him. It's a vacant front third here for Egypt. They've some space to work into. They're inside the 18-yard box. Mamouche was making a run into the area and then got closed down. It'll come back out here to Egypt. They've got a bit of space to work with still. 10 men at the moment for Belgium. The shot comes in. Courtois, Ashua lashes at it. And he's missed everything. It goes out for a throw-in. That was how wildly he hit that shot, Emam Ashour. But the initial build-up play, well, the Belgium defence is asleep. Look how much space there was, Archie.
1: Yeah, well, it almost seemed like they were ball-watching. No one was picking up any of the players inside the 18-yard box. And Mo Salah climbed up high and headed it down. Great save from Courtois. Probably should have punched that a little bit better. And Ashaoui, I mean, he needs to hit the target from there. It just kind of, if anything, bobbled up a little bit too quick for him to kind of get his foot down across it, but he still needs to hit the target.
0: Yeah, the cross came in. Salah got up, headed it straight into the ground. Courtois could have caught that,
1: yeah,
0: really.
1: Yeah.
0: But he just flapped at it with one hand, and then it fell right to the feet of Ashour, and his strike didn't hit the target from that range. Two changes being made here by Belgium. Amadou Onana is one of the players coming off, as is Timothy Castagna. The two players coming on is Maxim De Kuyper, so he's going to go straight into left back for Timothy Castagna. And the other one being brought on is Nicolas Rascam, who is a central mid as well. So like-for-like change in both positions. Pascal comes on, and Egypt straight back into attack. They're doing a lot more attacking here already in the second half than they did in the first, even with the 1-0 leads. On the edge of the box they go, Egypt, but it's cleared away. The Burner sends it up towards Doku. And then a foul on Dekitelade, who's on the right wing right now. Allows Belgium to try and get everyone upfield. Take the free kick short, and so they'll stick with it on the halfway line, Belgium. Mehele over to Rascar. Plays a heavy pass out to Dekitelade on the right wing. Threads it down the line to Meunier, making the underlap. Ashour comes across and defends well. Lachine cast it all the way back to the halfway line, which is retrieved easily by Ngoi. Belgium in possession. Everyone in Egypt's half right now. Belgium's defensive line is in front of the centre circle. That's how forward they're pressing here, Belgium. Meunier out to the right for Dekitelade. Attempts the short pass in close confines to Tielemans. It was cut out by Ahmed Fatou. Throw in for Belgium. And straight back out of play. And now for an Egypt throw.
1: One thing that's been really impressive with the Egyptians is they're not losing any of the 1v1 battles. Belgium just can't seem to win those things when they get possession of the ball.
0: Fatou with the throw for Egypt. Heaves it up the line towards halfway. Belgium have the numbers in the area, controlled on the chest by 10.

0: Tielemans brings it to ground to Trossard, back to Tielemans. Nice link up to the edge of the box. De Bruyne just can't get free. Was good interplay around the edge of the area, but once it came to the final ball, they couldn't get away. And now Egypt counter-attacking. Zico's goal side. He's in the box. Zico takes the shot, and he just got a shove as he pulled the trigger. And the shot flies wide and out behind for a goal kick.
1: Yeah, I think the striker, I think it was actually Marmoush.
0: I think you're right.
1: Yeah, Marmoush. Use his speed and pace, but Ngoy did well to get back and put pressure on him as he pulled the trigger. But that's the threat that Egyptian team can cause Belgium when they're trying to push forward, is get them on the counter when they use their speed.
0: Just enough shoulder-to-shoulder contact from Nathan Ngoy, as Marmoush was off to the races. Long ball forward again here from Belgium. Chested down by De Bruyne. Doku wriggles through the gap and then gets taken down in the box. No whistle from the Brazilian referee. Doku gets up looking absolutely dumbfounded. Rolled the ball through the gap. There was some contact from Ataya, who's on that yellow card inside the area. Gee, flirting with it there, Egypt.
1: They are, but I think maybe the referee sees that Doku is trying to play for the foul there. And the ball was getting away from him. Belgium are starting to just get a little bit closer from possession in that 18-yard box. Just before that break for Marmoush. De Bruyne had a great chance. If he had almost let the ball run across him instead of dragging it back onto his right, I think the goal would have opened up for him. And he even also with Doku on that occasion where he tried to play for the foul, but then maybe hitting it first time.
0: Corner here for Belgium's outswinger to the penalty area. Volley comes in from a long way out from Youri Tielemans. And that was a long way out, and it wasn't far away either. Hit it pretty sweet on the left boot, right on the laces, but it just swung away from the goal face in the last few metres of its journey. It'll be a shot off target, but a big scare for the Egyptian defence.
1: Yeah, Tielemans, he made great connection. You could tell by the way that the ball was moving when he hit it. Just hit the sweet spot. I think the goalkeeper would have been in a little bit of trouble if he had put that one on target.
0: On the hour mark here, Doku, the overlap from Dikita Talade, plays it in. De Bruyne, shot on target, is straight down the throat of Shabir, who gets down low and scoops it up in both hands.
1: That's a couple of times that Belgium have managed to get into the 18-yard box and just scuffed their lines a little bit. De Bruyne, with that sort of ball across, you could just see he doesn't get the timing right.
0: It's taken over an hour, but Belgium finally get their first attempt on target. Kevin De Bruyne. 62 and a half minutes played on the Valvoline clock, the original engine oil. And Romelu Lukaku is being prepared on the sideline to make his first appearance after the hour mark here in Seattle. Both teams have lifted the intensity here in the second half. Belgium have needed to, and Egypt have decided to respond as well when they've had their chances at the other ends. But right now, it's another corner coming up for Belgium. And they take it quickly. Short corner. Jeremy Doku, right edge of the box, plays it backwards. Cross comes in. It's a deep one and straight to the hands of Shabir. Shabir sends a long ball forwards. And there's actually a foul because of just after he kicked it away. Shabir, the goalkeeper, he got knocked over.
1: You feel the urgency of the Belgian team starting to lift the intensity a little bit, the ball movement in that final third. Just need to be a little bit more clinical when the chances present themselves. There's been a few times.

0: sometimes with the timing of the shot, just not connecting.
1: Belgium 0, Egypt 1 after 64 minutes for Valvoline, the original engine oil. Emam Ashour, the goal scorer for Egypt after 20 minutes in the first half. Egypt on the attack again. Belgian defence is stretched a bit here. There's a chance again. The deflection nearly took it in for Omar Mamouche. Thibaut Courtois was completely fooled by the deflection, and there was a gaping net, and the ball just flies a metre or so wide. Mamouche was striking it to the near side, which Thibaut Courtois would have had covered, but the heavy deflection nearly directed it in and nearly made it 2-0 for Egypt. Corner. Salah will go short. A little better the angle. Sent in by Hani and knotted away by Egypt. Secondary ball will come in low towards Lachine. Cuts it back, and the Belgian defence was ready for it. Dikita Lade sees it away. Tielemans escapes the tackle. He's got Mamouche in front of him and then gets shoved from behind by Mohamed Lachine. Free kick to Belgium. 65 minutes played, and the substitute is being made here by Belgium. Charles de Kitalade is coming off, who started the game up front, and Romelu Lukaku is coming on, who has had a horrid last 12 months. Barely played, only an hour of football he played in the entire 2025-26 season after having hamstring and hip injuries, but he got himself fit in time for the World Cup. And he is on the field now after the hour mark. Belgium's restart the game quickly. It's inside the box and it's in the net. And Romelu Lukaku is there to do it. He's been on the field for 15 seconds and has tapped it in. Belgium 1, Egypt 1. And Romelu Lukaku, the super sub, has scored again for Belgium. His 91st goal in the red and black of his national team. And after 66 minutes, this game in Seattle is all square at one goal apiece.
0: Wow, what an impact. The first touch, the ball was played out wide. He's onside. And it was a peach of a ball across. And I could see from the run that Lukaku was making, he wanted to get in front. And he just, it was an actual own goal.
1: It was an own goal. He was claiming it, Lukaku, but the replay shows that it is Mohamed Hani who got the last touch on it, the fullback.
0: Wow, I was about to get into this big spill about what an impact Lukaku made. But he still put the pressure on the two defensive centre-backs. But I could see when that ball was played out wide, he immediately wanted to make that run. And that's that killer instinct from a striker. Where can I be, or where can I affect the goal? And you can hear the fans erupt when he came onto the pitch. And again, right before the hydration break, a goal scored. Perfect timing. Perfect timing maybe for Egypt, where they can maybe just take a moment to gather themselves. Because up until that moment, I don't think Belgium... There was a couple of half chances, a couple of good chances actually for De Bruyne if he hadn't scuffed his lines, but very disappointing for Egypt to concede.
1: Well, Lukaku had to make the run to force the defenders back, and that is what they missed really in the entire hour of this game up until his introduction. Mohamed Hani with the final touch to make it an own goal for Egypt after they took the lead earlier in the game. And this game is all square at one apiece. We've had some good goals in this game. You just heard that one. Let's take you back to when Egypt scored the opening goal of the game earlier in the 20th minute of the first half. Goes backwards to Salah. Plays it along the deck to Ashour in a central area. Ashour unleashes a thunderbolt for Egypt. What a strike that is. And Egypt take the 1-0 lead. Emam Ashour with his first Egyptian goal for the national team. So that was the first goal of the game from Emam Ashour, which was a lovely strike from outside the area for Egypt. And then you just heard a minute ago Belgium equalising to make it 1-1 here in Seattle. And so this game is now evenly poised, obviously, on the scoreboard, but it also has been in general play as well, where both teams have had opportunities. The game's really opened up in the second half here, Archie.
0: Yeah, it has. Even that chance before this one when Mamouche had a great ball. Actually, the combination for him to get played in behind by Mo Salah. And it was Ngoi that actually made a great diving tackle to stop that. And then you go up the other end, and it was, again, I think it was the wing back of the Belgium national team that made that overlapping run. And it was a great ball in such a dangerous area, right between whether the goalkeeper comes or not. And then when you're backtracking as a defender, knowing that someone like Lukaku was behind you, you'd be... You wanted to try to guide it away from goal, and unfortunately the speed of the ball that came in and the way that Lukaku was running in, there was not too much that Haney could do. And he's had a superb game up until that point. And Haney, yeah, just unlucky with the final touch.
1: Yeah, Thomas Meunier was the one that made the assist. And now... Hossam Hassan, the coach of Egypt, is going to make a substitution here as well. Emma Mashour, the goal scorer, is going to come off. And Rami Rabia is coming on, who's a centre-back. This is interesting. So they're bringing an attacking player off for a defensive player. Does this signal the intent of Egypt, Archie, that they want to try and get at least a point out of this game?
0: Yeah, well, I think if you look at the defender that's come on, he's... It looks like there's a bit more physicality to him, whether they want to just... they're mindful of Lukaku and his strength, whether they want to just combat that with maybe someone that's defensively a bit more stronger. And also, too, maybe it is that they want to maybe think about defensively as well. And what I did say about those wide players for Belgium is they haven't had the impact where it was going to come from those wider fullback runs, where we started to see it in the first half. And it was that Munya that made that run in behind. And it was a great ball across. But, you'd have to probably think that with Lukaku coming on, they want to just shore up the defence a bit.
1: So the hydration break, the final hydration break of the game has been taken. And now we are all the way through to the full-time whistle here. 71 and a half minutes played. Belgium 1, Egypt 1 in this Group G clash in Seattle. The second game of the day. Earlier in the morning, it was Spain and Cape Verde playing a nil-all draw. Little old Cape Verde in their first World Cup, taking a point off Spain. And what was a great moment for them in their World Cup debut. And now Belgium and Egypt here playing out another great contest. This one a bit more open than what the Spain-Cape Verde game was. Belgium attacking down the right side. Trossard has it. He's got Fatu for company. Goes backwards to Tielemans. Meunier there in support on the right sideline. Forward to Trossard. Lovely ball back into Meunier. Inside the area. Meunier takes the shot but didn't get enough power behind it. Straight to the goalkeeper down low. Shabir for an easy stop. It was a lovely build-up though. The little reverse pass from Trossard. Back heel towards Meunier on the underlap.
0: And again, it's the involvement of the defensive wing-backs that are getting more involved in these Belgium attacks.
1: Space opening up behind the lines for Belgium. Egypt just getting a little lax in their defensive discipline now. They were watertight in the first half, and Belgium now starting to pry open some holes in their structure. Rascal has it in midfield. Defensive midfielder brought on in the second half change for Onana. He's floated out to the right side here, Rascal. Short of stature, but he's a beefy little man. Got some strength through the core there.
0: I think I've been called that a couple of times too. Brilliant.
1: Maxim De Kuyper here at left back plays it forward towards Lukaku, knocked down to De Bruyne, and a whistle here from the referee. Reasons not known to the Belgian side. It's a 29 degree day, probably approaching about 30 degrees now, and Rudy Garcia, who's wearing a was wearing a crisp white shirt, is now absolutely

0: absolutely drenched.
1: Yes.
0: It's plastered to his body. I don't know if he had drinks thrown over him when they scored that goal.
1: Yeah.
0: It's either that or just lots of perspiration.
1: Well, I don't know if you remember. I think it might have been during the Asian Cup when Ange Postecoglou's shirt was just sweating. And they actually, I think they encased it in it's, I don't know if it's still at one of the stadiums there.
0: What, his sweaty shirt?
1: Yeah, his sweaty shirt. God, I could be making this up. But I'm pretty sure I've seen it somewhere there. Or somewhere that it had been, yeah.
0: Belgium in their own half. Building things up patiently. Ngoi strolling forward. Passes over the halfway line. To Rascar. Out to the left side to De Kuyper, who's been harried here. And a yellow card has come out to Zico, the right winger. Newest player in the book. So that entire left side of Egypt is now cautioned. Zico, the left winger, and Ahmed Fatu, the left back. Oh, it's actually De Kuyper who's been yellow carded. Sorry, I thought it was. Thought he showed it to the Egyptian player. Never mind, Zico's coming off. His shirt's been torn as well. Zico making way, and Zizo is coming on. Somewhat similar to Brazil, is Egypt like giving their players nicknames? We've got a Trezeguet on the bench, we've got a Zico on the bench, we've got a Zizo coming on.
1: Well, I guess that's kind of maybe as close to Zizou. Zidane Zizou.
0: Yes, yeah. And Mo Salah is coming off as well. The captain takes his armband off. And here we go. We're bringing on Hamza Abdulkarim, who is the 18-year-old who plays for Barcelona B. So he's on loan from Al Ahly in Germany. And the Barcelona B team loaned him in for the second half of this season, but with an option to bring him in on a full contract, because he is a special young talent from Cairo, the capital of Egypt. And he is on for his World Cup debut, but just his third cap for the Egyptian national team. Made his debut this calendar year for Egypt. Let's see what he can do. He's a striker, so he'll go right to the front. So we've got the old guard and the legend in Mo Salah coming off, and the new generation of Hamza Abdulkarim coming on.
1: I thought Mo Salah in this game has been outstanding. Great touches on the ball. 35 or 34 years old. Is it 35 he turned?
0: Salah's, 34.
1: Yeah, 34. Still got lots of running in him.
0: So they've made three changes, both teams. Ball with Belgium in defence. Rather Mechele has it. This was not normally the starting centre-back pairing for Belgium over the last year or so. It had normally been Zeno De Bast and Atua Tayat, who are both on the bench. So it's something of a new centre-back pairing here for Belgium, with Mechele and Nathan Ngoi. Here in midfield, it's Belgium moving forwards. Rascar goes out to De Bruyne. Further wide to the left wing for Jeremy Doku. Squares it into De Bruyne, plays the pass inside the 18-yard box to Trossard. Lukaku's shot blocked at close range. Loose ball on the edge of the area, just being headed up by Egypt. They never brought it to feet. Maybe to their peril, because they'll get a second chance here at Belgium. In the midfield zone now, encroaching on the final third. Lovely touch pass around the corner from Lukaku, and a deep cross from Meunier goes out of play. Couldn't wrap his foot around it. Bad ball, and goal kick coming up for Egypt.
1: Well, that's the difference, I think, between Lukaku coming on, is that you can bounce balls off him. He makes himself present. And then you can bring other players in. And you can see, when he opened up his body, immediately wants to strike that ball. And some good defending by the Egyptians.
0: Egypt, loose pass in midfield.

0: From Ngoi and Egypt can counter-attack down the other end, stretching Belgium again. There's some space to work with here for Egypt. They're just outside the area. Long-range attempts maybe wasn't the best option there for Zizo. Ball goes out of play off a heavy deflection, and so Egypt throw to be taken from the left wing. First meaningful touch there for Zizo. Egypt in midfield. Zizo made the controversial transfer from Zamalek to Al Ahly in Egypt just recently, mid last year, which was almost like a player going from Real Madrid to Barcelona. So much so that he got given the nickname Hungry by his old supporters because they thought he was hungry for money.
1: Usually is the case when I think you're jumping ship.
0: Ball out of play again. There's a free kick that's been found here. So taken short by Egypt. So what do Egypt do here, Archie? We've seen them find a lot of space on transition against this Belgian defence, which there's been a lot of gaps open up between the lines, between midfield and the defensive unit. Do you look to go and win this game, or are you happy with a point, knowing that you've got a few maybe more gettable opponents further ahead with Iran and New Zealand in the group?
1: I think they'd be happy just to get a result. Pleased to be taking a one-goal lead, but then conceding like they did, I'm probably mindful that they don't want to overextend themselves or get too stretched, where at the moment I think they are a little bit.
0: Belgium transitioning here, and then Hani just left a foot in on Jeremy Doku. Doku goes to grounds. He's being given a talking to here, Hani, by the referee. Don't think a card's going to be shown.
1: He's very lucky not to get a yellow card there. It's probably the only first time I can recall in this match that Doku's managed to get past him. But he has conceded in a really dangerous area. But this is where the discipline of the Egyptian team needs to be at its strongest, because the way that Belgium are starting to, when they go forward, is find space and turn, and things are starting to open up a little bit easier.
0: So a free kick right near the corner of the 18-yard box, right on that 90-degree angle near the left side. So it's a good distance, but the angle maybe just a bit too acute for Kevin De Bruyne. It's sort of right in that grey area. You probably can't take a shot from here, really. Just set it in for the runners in the 18-yard box. De Bruyne does just lift it into the area, and it's an easy one to punch away for Shabir. Only as far as Ngoi in midfield. Belgium will go again. Second ball comes in. Mekele, header on target, and a good save from Mustafa Shabir. Got a left hand to it and parries it away. And now Egypt will try and counter-attack, although it comes to a quick end. Ngoi steps up and cuts it out. Here's Doku looking for the pass into Lukaku. And it's been intercepted. Now Egypt have it back again. This game really being opened up in the last 10 minutes of regulation time. 82 and a half minutes played. SEN's coverage of the World Cup brought to you by Valvoline, the original engine oil. It's Belgium 1, Egypt 1. Both teams looking for a winner. Certainly Belgium are. Egypt wouldn't mind it, of course, but also would be happy for a point, you'd imagine, as Archie Thompson on our coverage here outlined a moment ago. But they are actively looking. They'll come back again here. Fatu on the left side, the left back for Egypt. Brings it into midfield for Ataya. Back out to Fatu. Crosses it in, right onto the crossbar, which Thibaut Courtois had to get a hand to. He wasn't taking any chances, just in case it did drop unexpectedly underneath the crossbar, and so it goes behind for a corner.
1: Yeah, probably was drifting over, but you don't want to be making any mistakes so late in the game, and that was a great header, an even better save. Like, he had to really stretch it out. I wondered if he could have crossed it back, headed cross back goal, where Lukaku was just ready to pounce.
0: Zizo's ball in is a deep one to the back.

0: back post, the header back across, laid off to the edge of the area. The shot is blocked from 18 yards. Belgium's defence closed down quickly. The attempt from Mamouche, another cross into the box and headed away by Belgium, and then stabbed further clear. Egypt have the numbers up in Belgium's half. 84 minutes tick by. Of course, there'll be quite a bit of injury time, as there always is with the hydration break and a few subs that have been made. Plus a goal in this second half, which has gone to Belgium. On the right edge of the box, a cutback cross from Hanny is intercepted by Maxime de Kuyper and sent behind for a throw-in.
1: Egypt almost doesn't look like they're happy with the point. They're trying to push forward.
0: I feel that Belgium are there. They're getting lots of balls into the area here, Egypt. This has been a very good showing from them. Certainly probably one of their best in their World Cup history. Haven't won a game in the World Cup, have Egypt. This is their fourth participation at a World Cup. They've only had two draws from their seven games in total through World Cup history. They'd love to get a first up win. Two more changes and the final two changes here for Belgium. We're going to see the introduction of Hans van Aken in midfield, who's one of the domestic heroes, one of the legends of the Belgian league, the captain of Club Brugge. And Matthias Fernandez Pardo, who is very, very new to the Belgium system. He only switched allegiances from Spain to Belgium this year. And they brought him in knowing that there was potentially an opportunity there with an injured Romelu Lukaku to play some time up front. So he made the... It was actually a Belgium youth international. Here goes Hamza Abdelkarim, by the way, the young 18-year-old from Egypt. That's a very deep ball and missed time from Abdelkarim. And Matthias Fernandez Pardo played for the Belgium youth national teams, then said, I'm going to represent Spain last year, then said, I'm going to represent Belgium this year. That's exactly what he's done. Now he's tied forever to Belgium because this was a competitive match. I can't go back on that.
1: And to be fair, trying to break into that Spanish side would be pretty difficult. But even then, making allegiance to Belgium, which is even tougher. So you got two tough countries that you're looking to be a part of.
0: Cross comes in. Lukaku's header is over the crossbar. Opportunity for Lukaku to get on the score sheet and make it 2-1. As Belgium attempting to come from behind in this game, going down in the 20th minute to an Emam Aschua wonder strike from Egypt, and then scoring in this second half. Lukaku's efforts forcing an own goal from Mohamed Hany. That's where we sit right now, 1-1 between Belgium and Egypt. By the way, Kevin De Bruyne and Jeremy Doku, the two players subbed out of this game for Van Aken and Fernandez Pardo.
1: Well, that was a big chance for Lukaku. It was an incredible ball. They found him in between the two defenders. Almost had to kind of jump on the spot. He couldn't quite meet it. I think if he was able to meet that ball and keep it down, that was a golden chance for Belgium.
0: Shabir's goal kick all the way into midfield, where Raskan just hooks it out of play. Really no logic behind that, just heaving it away. And the last two changes here for Egypt as well to be made. They're going to bring on Karim Hafez, who is a left back. Bring on another defender, and Ibrahim Adel, who is a left winger and someone who can provide a bit of X factor. He's in the Egyptian Premier League Team of the Year in the 2024-25 season on the wing, Ibrahim Adel. Coming off is Ahmed Fatou and Hamdi Fati, so two defensive players. So they're bringing on a bit of attacking flair here, are Egypt. Send the ball forward down the right edge of the 18-yard box. It goes inside the area. Egyptian player there has been pushed over. No whistle shown or blown by the referee. Zizo down that right sideline, who just got sorry, the right edge of the 18.

0: yard box who got bundled over. Play allowed to go on.
1: It was very unlucky that he get a foul there because he got past the Belgium defender, but just and he was holding him back. I don't know why no foul was given. I can understand why he would be frustrated, Zizo.
0: Egypt will try the early ball in again. Ngoy heads it up, not really away though, and then the follow-up clearance from Ngoy is a little further on, but Egypt have a lot of numbers inside the Belgium half. Belgium the ones doing a lot of the defending here late in the game. Egypt's hunting their first World Cup win. A pass in to feet at the edge of the box towards Hamza Abdulkarim. Sends it out to Mohamed Haney. Feigns the first time cross. Sends it in. Hits the back of the man in front of him. And De Kuyper. It's further inside the 18-yard box and some desperate defending done by Brandon Mechelet to send it clear. Belgium getting pushed further and further back inside their own defensive third. And they try and release it upfield. They'll certainly try to do that. Long ball forward towards Fernandez Pardo. Knocks down the header towards Lukaku, but there are numbers getting back there for Egypt. What a broken play here for both teams. Both teams losing their shape a little bit, which is to the delight of us, the neutral, because it means there's heaps of golden chances for both teams as 5 minutes has been shown by the fourth official to end this second half. Here's Zizo again on the right wing. Moving past the halfway line and gets brought to ground by Van Aken. No whistle again. Referee lets the play go on. Challenges flying in from both sides. Egypt now streaking forwards. Down the left side of the box. They'll try and steer it into the feet of Marmoush if they can work it to him. But standing up in the way was Van Aken again of Belgium. Thumps it clear. And Egypt will just shepherd it back to their goalkeeper, Shabir. Rabia. To Atea. Hani. Goes backwards to Yasser Ibrahim, the centre half. And that ball is a long ball over the sideline. Aimless pass. Look at the replay, Archie, of the Zizo. It was a UFC move, that one, or a WWE sort of throw to the ground from De Kuyper.
1: I don't know how that's not a foul. Even the manager's grabbing the fourth official to show him exactly what it was. Mo Salah had to bring it back.
0: Hossam Hassan has to be careful to get himself carded there, the coach, because he grabbed the fourth official around the waist.
1: That's brilliant. I don't think I've seen that kind of wanting to get their explanation across to a fourth official.
0: Well, it's lost there by Egypt. Marmoush gave it away, and now Trossard can try and step forwards. It comes out to Matias Fernandez Pardo. Lays it off. Lukaku has his back to goal. Needs to find an overlapping run. He goes a little further out wide to Van Aken. And out to Tielemans. Van Aken lopes towards it. And his cross goes into the feet of Hani. And goes out for a throw. We've played 2.5 minutes of the five. Thrown in by Belgium. Tielemans into the feet of Ngoy. Mechele out towards Trossard, who sends in a flat cross towards Lukaku. Knocks it down to Fernandez Pardo. Mechele has it at the front of the centre circle. Goes to Trossard, who gets a shove in the back from Zizo. And the referee blows for a foul. Belgium free kick coming up on the left wing. Good chance here for this one to be swung in. Got some tall targets up there as well. Belgium. Lukaku. Mechele. Hans Van Aken, who just came on, he's a midfielder, but he's 195 centimetres, so he's a tall man. They've got the tall timber up there, and they have had some good looks from headers in this game. It's been maybe a weakness of Egypt's in this contest, is defending the aerial ball. Ngoy's up there as well. Fernandez Pardo's pretty tall.

0: Plenty of options. Just need a good delivery. Neri Tielemans will take it. Long range set piece from the left wing. Swung in. Front post. Van Aken's there. Lifts it up. And it's not going to dip back in at the back stick. As Mehele got the touch. The centre back has had a couple of looks now in this second half for the potential winning goal for Belgium. The shape, though, from the defender, not that great. Couldn't wrap his boot around that one. And so we are inside the final minute of this contest. 4 minutes of the five played in injury time as Rudy Garcia wipes himself down. On a hot Seattle day, 29 degrees. Egypt will send it in once more to the 18-yard box. It pips up off the foot of Abdul Karim and just lopes into the arms of Thibaut Courtois, the goalkeeper. And that might have been the last chance. It wasn't a gilt-edged chance from Egypt, but it was just a Hail Mary opportunity. As the seconds tick down, Belgium play a long aimless ball forward, and that goes behind for a goal kick. And that will be the end of the contest. Full-time whistle blown here at Seattle. And Belgium and Egypt will split the points with a 1-1 draw. Egypt thought they might be on there for their first ever win at the World Cup when Emma Mashour scored in the 20th minute in what was the goal of the game and probably one of the goals of the tournament so far. A thunderbolt strike from outside the 18-yard box into the bottom corner, beating Thibaut Courtois. And when Romelu Lukaku came on in the second half, he caused havoc straight away, forcing those Egyptian defenders to run back to their own goal. And as a result of doing so, there was an own goal from Egypt, Mohamed Hani with the toe into his own net to equalise the game at 1-1. That's where we finished. Both teams had opportunities in the second half. There was a couple of attempts on target late in the piece from Belgium. But both teams, the two highest ranked teams in this group, Group G, will split the points after a 1-1 draw. Here on SEN's coverage of the FIFA World Cup 2026, brought to you by Valvoline, the original engine oil. Archie Thompson is our expert. Archie, after all that, the points are shared.
1: Yeah, look, probably on reflection, you would say that fair result. I thought that the second half, especially from Belgium, was much better. But even saying that, I think when Egypt went 1-1, they still were looking forward, still wanting to get a result, not sort of just rest on that 1-1, which was good because, like you said, for the neutrals, it opens up the game and then you start to see attacking football. So a good opening match for both of these teams.
0: Absolutely. And they'll have Iran and New Zealand up next as well. So those are the two next opponents for these two sides. Iran and New Zealand will play each other later today. For Belgium, they'll play Iran next in Los Angeles, and Egypt will play New Zealand in Vancouver, both on the 22nd of June, Australian time. So that'll be in a week from now. So points all shared. Emma Mashour, the goal scorer for Egypt. Mohamed Hani, an own goal for Belgium, or against Egypt for Belgium. Mohamed Salah, not able to get on the score sheet today. And so Romelu Lukaku with his comeback after nearly a year out of the game in this contest here. We'll take a break here on SEN's coverage of the 2026 FIFA World Cup. We'll be back on the other side of this for more of the wrap-up from this 1-1 draw between Egypt and Belgium.
2: 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Thanks to our mates at SEN. 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
9: It's for England. Two of those debutants are fast bowlers. And the fact that there's going to be one of those debutants is going to be a fast bowler. Two of those changes are fast bowlers. Jofra Archer has barely played more than T20 cricket in recent times.
10: Yeah.
9: Sonny Baker, whilst he has been fantastic for Hampshire when he has played county cricket, can barely stay on the field because he's got back problems, and they've only named four frontline bowlers alongside those two. So where they get their wickets from, if one of them goes down, is going to be of great interest on an oval pitch which has produced more runs than nearly any other strip in county cricket this season.
10: Yeah, it's a flat pitch compared to what we had.
9: Flat. So I wouldn't be surprised if New Zealand, for example, play two spinners in Glenn Phillips and Mitchell Santner. So we'll see what happens with their team when we catch up with the Black Caps. In the FIFA World Cup, Spain and Cape Verde have produced the first shock of the tournament with a nil-all draw this morning. And Belgium and Egypt has just wrapped up at 1-1. So massive implications for New Zealand's group with that second game finishing as a draw.
10: Isn't that what you want? You don't want anyone jumping ahead, or do you want one team to get no points and the other? I don't know. I look to me, the context of that game in terms of how it might impact on the All Whites, we don't know that until the All Whites have played.
9: Totally.
10: Once the All Whites have played,

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2: 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So good on you. 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
6: 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And then Jeff Hurst strikes. Hat-trick in a World Cup final. 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
8: It's 15 minutes after 9, and welcome in to everyone who has been enjoying the commentary coverage of the football match. Exciting match between Belgium and Egypt earlier on today on Sport Nation. Welcome in. We're going to be talking cricket for the foreseeable future, because the lead up to the second cricket test at the Oval has been dominated by two significant stories. The sudden retirement, of course, of Kane Williamson was talked about at length yesterday on the show. Now the saga surrounding the conduct and, well, perhaps more importantly, the condition of England captain Ben Stokes has rather erupted again, with England coach Brendan McCullum coming out with his strongest words yet on the matter. Of course, this is the breaking of a curfew by Stokes and Gus Atkinson, their proximity to an altercation in a nightclub, and the fact that they've been stood down now from the England team after that incident following the first test win at Lord's. McCullum holding his pre-test conference today on naming the England team clearly has some concerns about the well-being of his captain.
9: Look, when I first found out about it, I was obviously slightly bewildered, if I'm being honest. And then you go through a range of emotions. Then you go from being bewildered onto angry, onto kind of gutted, you know, from the progress which we talked about and discussed over the last 6 months and what we're trying to do with the side and some of the improvements we're trying to make, which includes the standards that we want to set for ourselves. To hear about this was incredibly...

0: mentally at the moment, but the fact that Brendan was being very considered with his language, he was taking time to pause and think about how he wanted to word things, emphasised the focus that needs to go on Ben Stokes, the person. And it's not just Ben Stokes, it's Gus Atkinson as well. He's a young player, he's new to this team, but the big focus at the moment clearly is on the well-being and the worry that Brendan kept saying for Ben Stokes, the human, as opposed to Ben Stokes, the athlete.
1: Yeah, we had a couple of texts on this matter. Firstly, Scott saying, well, Baz, and I think by Baz, I think you probably mean the England management. I think Rob Key was part of that as well. Didn't handle the last player to have drinking problems very well, so let's hope it works out better than the last time. And, of course, you go back to Harry Brook. And from that, actually, eventually came this move to impose a curfew. And Brett saying, hi, guys, what's with curfews for sports players? Do you have one for your job? Isn't it time we treated them like adults as for any other job? Well, yeah, but they've also got to behave like adults as well. It's 9:35. We'll have a little bit more on the subject of mental health, well-being. In just a moment, we're going to be joined by Mark Sainsbury.
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3: After 16 years, the wait is finally over. The All Whites are back at the FIFA World Cup. 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Join Ricardo Ball, Nathan Elaine, Daniel McCarty and Fred De Jong for all the action. 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

I had time on TV, Tony, to Jeremy Wells, and I did it 1 year. Yeah, but man, there was been a big barrier. I don't know why. I mean, we're starting to get over a bit of that sort of stuff, to be fair. But yeah, there can be a non-invasive test is done. You know, that's going to show up the first sort of signs. And as I say, men die with prostate cancer, not necessarily of it, if you get to them in time, and you're a classic case, Tony.

0: Take yourself and the doctor for a simple checkup every year. It could well save your life. 9:47 is the time. Just going back to the text machine, 8833. Aaron saying, morning, TJ. I've seen a little bit of advertising on TVNZ for the NPC. Was totally unaware Sky no longer have it. I'm doing 16 games during the NPC. Sky do have it still. It's just that some of the games are going to be on TVNZ, which is great. It's going to be on some. There's going to be a free-to-air component with it. So that's the answer to that one.
1: Can I just go back to the men's health conversation there, TJ?
0: Yeah.
1: Are there any changes that you found extreme or basic that have been hugely beneficial to you?
0: Well, in terms of?
1: Just life that you've found have really positively affected your health?
0: I'm not sure what you're getting at there.
1: As in like something as simple as like eating healthier or
0: Yeah, look, you start to become aware of it, and particularly when you've had a bit of a shock like I did, you start to become aware of it. And so I go to the gym 5-6 times a week. I'm not there pumping massive weights. It's just
1: you've got guns on you.
0: It's a routine.
1: Yeah.
0: I make sure every week, once a week, I go for a long walk on the beach if I get the tides right, so I can walk at low tide when it's great walking, say, on Takapuna Beach, something like that. Exercise is great. Diet is another thing. I think I've dropped about 10 kgs in the last 18 months, just gradually, by just being a little bit more careful. Alcohol is a big thing. I mean, look, I don't mind admitting it. When I was 18, 19, 20, I could probably drink for New Zealand. And these days, I really limit the amount of alcohol that I have. I don't want to sound like and it's not taking all the joy out of life. I can still go out for dinner and have a couple of glasses of red wine. I think it's just a general mindfulness. You don't have to go crazy about it, but I think regular exercise, and that helps the physical health and the mental health as well. It's something we need to talk about, and it's something that New Zealand men are absolutely hopeless at talking about.
1: Suck at it in this country. But it's basic stuff as well, TJ. My old man's a massive advocate of go stick your feet in the water.
0: Yeah.
1: Like, it's mind-blowing what just, as you say, walking on the beach and sticking your feet on the water or toes in the grass or whatever just does for your noggin, for how you feel. It's such a game changer, and those little things make enormous differences.
0: Yeah. Have we got time to take this one more text before go to a break, fellas? Yeah, okay. From Corey, I ran the Enduro for Men's Health. When I say Mark and Tim are two of the best blokes I've had the pleasure of working with, since meeting them, my health has improved. Well, there you go. Thanks very much for that message, because that's what we want to hear. Doesn't take a lot. As I say, just a couple of hours exercise every week at least. Just think about what you're eating. Think about how much you're drinking. Talk about it and go to your doctor once a year for that check. It could well save your life. I think I'm probably living proof of that. 10 to 10 now on Sport Nation.
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2: Now the rivalry heads to Melbourne for game two. Can the Blues wrap up the series, or will the Maroons fight back to force a decider? State of Origin game two. Kick-off 10:05 tomorrow night, live right here on Sport Nation.
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0: A free kick from distance. England keeper David Seaman, 6 yards off his line. Ronaldinho has one idea. Curl it, lift it, trick the keeper. It drops into the net.
1: And Brazil take the lead. Ronaldinho has scored. David Seaman is caught cold.
0: England stunned, Brazil smiling. Magic delivered.
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4: 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Mikey G, morning TJ. Missed yesterday's show. Oh, more for you. But anyway, great to have you with us today. But was it talked about the excellent crowd for the Super Alpiki round in Christchurch? I was there and confirm it was a wonderful atmosphere and a good-sized crowd, not to mention the way the women play the game is a great watch. Well, Mikey, you've come to the right place because we've got Les Elder up between 10 and 11 on the show this morning on Sport Nation. And of course, counting down to that All Whites match, their first appearance at the World Cup, and of course the first appearance coming up right now, Chappie, of the inaugural World Cup winners.
5: Uruguay just walking out. They've got Saudi Arabia, who obviously shocked Argentina 4 years ago, their opening game in Group H. Speaking of the World Cup, we've got Punters Club for us today, TJ. So if you've got any thoughts on what we should do, we've got $50 in bonus cash thanks to the TAB for our Punters Club. 8833 is our number for any thoughts around that. Also, going back to that Opiki text, if you went to Opiki over the weekend, how did you find it? Because I love watching that game. The Blues in particular play fun footy. Oh, so looking yeah. forward to chatting about that with Les next hour.
4: Yeah, it was an incident that will need to be discussed as well. That's coming up after 10 o'clock on Sport Nation Mornings with TJ and Chappie.
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5: Just gone 10 o'clock on Sport Nation Mornings. TJ and Chappie in the chair, and we're keeping an eye on the FIFA World Cup. Of course, another game just about to start. We've got Uruguay against Saudi Arabia, so we'll keep tabs on that. Coming up in this hour, we're going to have a little recap of the F1 season so far, the championship, about a third of the way through. And Simon Chapman is going to join us. So obviously, we'll talk about Liam Lawson, but we're going to talk about the whole thing, how these power units are working, are they getting used to it, all those sorts of things. It's been fascinating, that's for sure. But so that's coming up about 10 minutes from now with Simon Chapman. Then we're going to be joined by Les Elder, former New Zealand rugby women's captain, and she's going to be talking about Opiki, that great round of matches to open it up in front of that fantastic crowd in Christchurch. So talking points from the weekend. And then, of course, between 11 and 12, it's all going to be focused on football with the All Whites due to make their first appearance of the FIFA World Cup, 1 o'clock this afternoon. It's a massive match for them, their first game since 2010. It's a long time to wait, but the wait is almost over. They're taking on Iran in what has been called, I think in some reports I've seen, Tehrangelus. There's a huge Iranian populace in Los Angeles, and they're going to be out in force. For the All Whites, it's going to be very much like an away game.
6: I wonder why that is. Like, why LA of all places do the expats choose to go there?
5: That's where the bright lights are.
6: Chase money and fame, you reckon?
5: I think I'd rather be living in New York right at the moment.
6: Oh, it's what we had Mitch McCann on yesterday, and if you missed that, go back and check it out on the Sport Nation Mornings podcast. But talking about the what a wonderful time it is in New York at the moment, I saw a video on social media yesterday of Knicks fans getting up early to help clean up the streets because they were a little bit disappointed, I think, with how dirty and messy they'd left in. So a few of them were getting up helping rubbish cleaners.
5: But that's the change that's happened in New York over the years.
6: Isn't it wonderful?
5: Boy, in New York in the 1980s, it was just permanently like that. And then Rudy Giuliani came along with his, broken windows. They cleaned the place up. And yeah, it's a different city nowadays, New York, and they are reveling in it. Interesting, some of the social media discussion, and I don't dive too deeply into that, I have to say, but a lot of talk going on about fly-by-nighters who are real Knicks fans. Taylor Swift, what are you doing here? That sort of thing.
6: I've got no issue with that. I had a mate who got quite fired up the other day, sent me a photo of Taylor Swift courtside going, what's she doing there? It's like, why can't she be there? What, so because she's not from New York, she can't go to the game?
5: Well, she's got a house in New York, apparently, yeah. But she went to a Cleveland Cavs game because Travis Kelce is a Cleveland Cavaliers fan, but yeah, she wasn't wearing the gear. What the heck? It all adds to it.
6: Isn't it great that, you know, a casual sports fan or someone who might not even watch, like, for example, my partner doesn't watch basketball. She saw that

0: Verde goalless draw. Massive result. Massive result. Yeah. And a huge result in New Zealand's group with Belgium and Egypt finishing 1-1. Belgium having to come from a goal down for that.
1: Got a text from Josh on the the Signet Power Bank text machine. 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Text us 8833. And Josh saying, man, these Football World Cup games have been so hard to pick so far. I'm in a sweepstake at work, currently 4 from 12. You're probably doing quite well.
0: Well, there's always those brackets of people picking how they've been going. I would be stunned if anyone around the world has managed to tip every single game successfully so far. And we're just over 4 minutes through Saudi Arabia against Uruguay in their opening game.
1: Yeah. Uruguay won it 1930, the first ever World Cup. They won it again. I think Italy get the second one and then Uruguay again, the one after that. I think they won two of the first three.
0: Yeah.
1: I always love those South American teams. As I say, the World Cup doesn't start for me until Brazil have played. Anyway, counting down to our kickoff.
0: How excited are you for the World Cup, by the way? And the All Whites in particular.
1: Always love it. I mean, I always love the World Cup anyway because it's just such a great extravaganza. It's incredible the size of it this year. Mm. I sort of think you wouldn't want it to get any bigger than this. But the quality is so good. Yeah, we've had one blowout, obviously, yesterday, a 7-1 scoreline. You really don't want to be seeing that. But, yeah, there's been a lot of really tight games. What I'm going to say, that the condition of the, as you would expect for a World Cup, the pitches are absolutely pristine. The crowds are big. The interest is there. And, of course, there's always this usual thing about how much the tickets cost and how much the beer costs and that, but it doesn't put people off. People save for years for these events.
0: Oh, some of the overhead shots that we've seen at stadiums, and they take your breath away, don't they, with the colour and the noise. And you can understand why people save up for so long, because I think some people would pay some significant dosh to attend one of these World Cup games or multiple World Cup games. I saw a video before on social media of the All Whites meet-up pub and they're all going to walk towards the game together. So imagine being a massive New Zealand football fan right now in LA heading towards their first game since 2010. It'd be absolute pandemonium.
1: Hey, just before we go to a break, the text coming in here now on 8833, and we were talking before about fly-by-nighter fans and people jumping on bandwagons, etc. This one, it's a beauty. Thanks for this one. The Dark Destroyer comes here to get a rugby fix, of course. You're talking about our man with the big brain, Sean.
0: On the chase.
1: Yeah, on the chase, yeah. If Miss Swift popped down for a Ranfurly Shield game, we'd offer her a cheese roll.
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1: Well written, the jewel in the Guineas crown. 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
13: It's 24 minutes away from 11 o'clock on Sport Nation Mornings. TJ and Chappie in the chair. Well, we had a fascinating weekend of rugby. Spectacular action in the two Super Rugby Pacific semi-finals. But we also had the sight of a record crowd for the opening round of Opiki. Match at One New Zealand Stadium, I think almost tripling the previous record for a turnout. A crushing win for Matatu over the Chiefs Manawa, 52-26. At Eden Park, there was a big win for the Blues over the Poa. Well, to talk about that, we are very happy to have with us. She was very busy yesterday, but we're delighted she's made the time for us today. Former New Zealand captain Les Elder. Morena, Les.
14: Morena, TJ. Morena.
13: Hey, just under 12,000. For that match in Christchurch. I mean, people love that stadium, but it's also

0: will start to turn fans against you, especially if they're not from the Blues area. So what I'd like to say is that I know, and those that do know her, it's out of character. I don't think that that is something, you know, you don't, it's an in-the-moment thing. But, yeah, she paid the price for it. It got upgraded to a red, which it probably should, which it did, should have. And, yeah, we'll see how the weekend plans. But, yeah, I thought that was really out of character for
1: her. Yeah, well, she'll face the judiciary because it's an automatic when you've got a red card. I mean,

0: the arrival of the... hang on a moment, just getting some news. The arrival of the All Whites on the World Cup scene. Just got some news here. Brian, you're telling me it's a sellout for the Super Rugby
1: final?
0: Yeah,
1: well, the wonderful Henry Lee's just come in here to let me
0: and
1: know.
0: He is
1: that
0: wonderful.
1: The Chiefs,
0: yep, he is wonderful.
1: Playing the Hurricanes as sold out in 15 minutes at Henry Stadium.
0: That is absolutely fantastic because there's nothing worse than seeing all those yellow seats. Well, it's the final, it's a sellout, and it's a sellout very quickly. I think there was a few tickets went on sale to members on Sunday. A few more went on sale yesterday. General sales this morning gone in 15 minutes. Sellout for the Super Rugby final. How good.
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10: 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England's David Beckham walks down the tunnel in disbelief.
11: 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Oh, it's red! 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
13: 6 minutes away from 11 o'clock on Sport Nation, TJ and Chappie sharing the morning with you after 11 o'clock. Yeah, big focus on the football. Before we get to that, though, of course, as always, being a Tuesday, Aidan Rodley's going to join us to talk about, James McDonald. He just keeps breaking records. Races at Riccarton today, Cambridge tomorrow, Woodville Cup Day on Friday, and a big weekend coming up. So we've got to talk about that coming up straight after 11 o'clock with Aidan Rodley. And then we'll get on to the All Whites. And I think it's half time in that match between Uruguay and Saudi Arabia.
14: 1-0 to Saudi Arabia. Just a bit of news in from the All Whites. Attacker Matt Garbutt has been ruled out of the entire World Cup after picking up a hamstring injury. The All Whites say the whole squad's thoughts are with Matt at this time and a gutter that he won't be able to play in this tournament, and they're looking forward to seeing him back on the pitch soon. So no Matt Garbutt, not only just for this afternoon's Iran game,
13: yeah,
14: but the rest of the World Cup for
13: New Zealand. Oh, that's really, really sad. It's the biggest

0: join us for live FIFA World Cup commentary of New Zealand versus Iran. Kick off 1 p.m. today, right here on Sport Nation. 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

0: now, Sport Nation Mornings. Second half underway in the match between Uruguay and Saudi Arabia. And it's Saudi Arabia leading 1-0. And it is to the World Cup. We're going to go in a moment and we'll look ahead to this much-awaited match this afternoon. The All Whites making their entrance at the FIFA World Cup.
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11: Oh, he comes to Eddie Hahn and Argentina come out. And Rennie van der Kerkhoff might be in. And looks useful, that in comes.
1: The Netherlands don't just compete, they revolutionise the game for decades to come. That was a Sport Nation Football World Cup moment. Back out, boys, as they take on the world. The All Whites at the FIFA World Cup 2026. 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Opinions, breaking sport, and the stories driving the day. 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The conversation continues.
0: It's coming up 11:17 on Sport Nation, your Tuesday morning, and the wait is just about over. And boy, we've had to wait a long time, like 16 years we've had to wait. The arrival of the All Whites, their third FIFA World Cup campaign. They take on Iran in Los Angeles.

0: afternoon, because 1 o'clock kickoff time, All Whites against Iran. They're talking about, was it Tarangelis? I think there's going to be so much support for Iran there. Yeah. They've kind of almost renamed it. And such an incredible backstory to them even being in the tournament. So does that affect them? Does it inspire them? I suppose that's one of the big questions we're looking forward to seeing being answered this afternoon.
1: Well, I think it definitely

whole turbulence of the war. They've had the whole, you know, can't even get all their team into the country. They've had to change the training bases. They've had to do all these things. They've had to had a lot of disruption. Their league hasn't played a game since February, albeit the national team has played a few games. So they're not going to be as unfit as you probably they probably could have been. But I think that with all that pressure, and it is a lot of pressure, they literally now have a whole nation and probably more than that wishing

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9: From headlines to hard truths, TJ has the analysis and the reaction shaping the morning. 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
1: It's 11:35 on Sport Nation. Mark Stafford in the chair after midday, but of course we're all looking forward to kickoff at 1 o'clock, New Zealand against Iran, All Whites entrance to the FIFA World Cup. No question, football occupying such a chunk of the sporting spotlight right now, with the FIFA World Cup grabbing the attention of both the committed fans and of course the casual football followers, even the curious who like to just have a look and see what it's all about. And of course, no doubt, hundreds of thousands around the world of aspiring young players who want to be one day a Messi or a Ronaldo. A big challenge, I guess, for New Zealand football to harness the interest in this country in the tournament and use it to grow what is already a massive following that the sport has with young Kiwis.

0: country, whether that be through their partners or you know, through reserves that they've developed over time, and that's going to increase to $1.2 million worth of goals across the country by the start of 2027. So, yeah, look, it's been a huge project that has been really well supported by our amazing funding partners, and we can't do it without that support. So it's great to see.
1: Well, that is absolutely brilliant news to hear that it's just making the game accessible for so many more young people who'll be inspired to play it. Look, before you go, better get your thoughts on the All Whites today, this game against Iran, which is now, what, an hour and 10 minutes away? I'm sure you're going to find a nice, comfortable place to sit down and take it all in. What are your thoughts?
0: Yeah, look, my son has suddenly developed a sniffle and so hasn't been able to get to school today. So I might spend some time watching it with him. But, yeah, look, what a World Cup so far. You know, I think there was a bit of concern that expanding to 48 teams, you know, there would be some one-sided games. But, you know, outside of the Germany versus our game, you know, you've had some really tight games, some amazing games of football. You got USA, you know, spanking Paraguay, and, you know, a North American team to do that to a South American team doesn't happen, you know, too often. Obviously, I'm currently in Australia, but Australia, you know, upsetting Turkey, it was obviously big news over this part of the world. And even this morning with hopefully no spoilers, but Capo Verde,
1: yeah,
0: drawing with Spain.
1: Yeah.
0: It's been a really cool World Cup so far, and yeah, I'm really looking forward to watching the All Whites play today.
1: Hey, Andy, thank you so much for joining us. That's Andy Boyens, New Zealand Football's departing technical director and Whole of Football 2.0 project leader. What a great project it is.
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12: 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Oh, and he's hooked it over the keeper into the back of the net. 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

Kia ora, good morning, welcome, good afternoon. Welcome to the show, the pre-game show for the All Whites' first game of the World Cup. Of course, taking on Iran, game kicks off in an hour's time. We'll have a full call for you with Daniel McCarty and Fred de Jong on the call team. But joining me now for a pre-game show as we look at the All Whites' chances at the World Cup and in this game, we've got Nathan Elaine, TVNZ commentator.